0: 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Welcome to Gospel Legacies. I'm your host, Tyrone Bowman. Tonight, be talking with and profiling Dr. Carolyn Antrim. And ladies and gentlemen, Gospel Legacies is a program that converses with and interviews the men and women of God from all walks of life who have been extremely instrumental as pioneers, leaders, dedicated servants. Some are doctors, some are lawyers, some are recording artists, some are lyricists, some are composers, some are scientists. It's vitally important that we chronicle and that we historically present these men and women of God to preserve their legacy. I'm going to give you a brief profile of tonight's guest, and I'm not going to read everything, but I will say this. She is responsible for composing some of the greatest songs in the history of Christendom. Sovereign, He's Preparing Me, Stand Still, God's Mercy, The Change Will Come. Please help me to welcome the one and only Dr. Carolyn Antrim to Gospel Legacies. Good evening and welcome to the program on tonight. Glad to have you on board.
1: Great to be here. Thank you for having me.
0: Listen, once again, I want to say thank you for allowing this conversation to take place, because as I was talking earlier on tonight, there are so many men and women of God who have done so many great things in Philadelphia. But unfortunately, this generation of young men and women don't know them, and it is a part of the divine assignment on my life to make sure they know who they are. So let's get started on tonight. How did it all begin for you?
1: I started out, my parents taught us about the Lord and coming to a saving knowledge of Him. But before I accepted Christ, before I started at church, my parents taught me about the Lord. My sister and I were twins. And at home, there was a piano there, and I started sort of just playing a little bit on there. Just I could hear things, and that's pretty much how I started writing. I wrote my first song when I was 12, and that's pretty much how it started, you know.
0: Were you considered to be a child prodigy at that time?
1: No.
0: emphatically said no.
1: No. Well, when I guess around 8, I kept wanting to play a little bit, and so they said we probably should start her on piano lessons. So we started piano. My sister and I started piano lessons when I was, I think I was 8 when I first started, and took lessons for about 13 years, classical piano and theory. So, with an old-fashioned teacher, I'll say it that way.
0: An old-fashioned teacher, where did the lessons take place at?
1: Well, she had a studio. Her name was Marie Bush from West Philadelphia. And I say it that way because we went to her home, and in her studio there were two big upright pianos. She would sit at one and we would sit at the other. I like to hear with my ear, but she taught me, she found out that I would listen and try and, you know, play what she wanted me to play. So she kept me from doing that and taught me how to read music and to play. She's the one that really started me with expression. Things like, I remember one thing she would say, the Moonlight Sonata. She said, the melody must sing through. You know, it wasn't just to play notes. She was very expressive, saying that you had to be expressive in how you play.
0: So during that 13-year period, were you able to combine what I would call the musical writ along with your formative spiritual guidance at the same time that helped you to really...
1: Oh, yeah. Yeah, I like I said, I started writing when I was 12.
0: Yes.
1: Music, gospel music, gospel songs. And so, you know, I guess that would take me from 8 to what? 13 years, I guess, up to 21 years, and by that time I had written quite a few songs, you know, so yes.
0: What was your first song that you penned?
1: It was called Joy Comes to Me, and my dad said something when he first heard it. A lot of times people would write songs and, you know, you could hear the first line. Like someone would say, Amazing Grace, and you know what the next line is, How Sweet the Sound, you know. It was something like that. He said, but he was taken by one of the verses of that particular song was, it started out Amazing Grace, but my line was, and mercy unworthy. That was the line that went after Amazing Grace. And so he was really... He was taken by that it's not something, you know, that you're just trying to rhyme words, but the way he said it, we really have something here with her. So.
0: Now, as I was reading over your bio earlier this evening, I was fascinated because it talked about VBS, the Children's yes. Church, and Mount Carmel Baptist Church. What was it like for you growing up there?
1: Oh, well, we had, especially the youth there, mm-hmm. We started out with, it was called the Sunday School Choir. Many of, you know, my friends and we started out knowing that, and even the classes in Sunday school. To this day, I remember our first, I always put my sister in it because we were always together.
0: Sure.
1: The beginner's class, to this day, I remember my teacher, Ms. Slott, teaching us. There were the one about, I will make you fishers of men, all those kind of things still stay with me. And we were taught so many, even in Vacation Bible School, just to apply what we learned to our childlike life. Do you understand what I'm saying?
0: Yes, I understand exactly. Yes,
1: it was, and then we had friends who were along with us. You know, that's where we learned memory verses. That's where I learned, I began knowing the verses that mean so much today to me. I learned back when I was, 7, 8 years old. And, it had a very strong impact on me. And our teachers were, they really took it to mean something. A lot of them had gone to Bible school because they felt like if they were teaching, they need to know what the Bible is saying.
0: Sure.
1: So we were fortunate to be surrounded by that. And then we had a group of people our age, you know, and my dad was the track coach our church was a part of a group of churches, Baptist churches, that had track teams. And that was my father's ministry, so to speak. He was a Sunday school teacher, but that was his ministry because that was his area, track coach. And, you know, a lot of the children there were like my brothers and sisters. You know, people were like, well, my father would always take care of whoever was with him. And so, you know, some people would either say, aren't you upset that your dad is always around? I said, no. Now, if I need my father, he'll be there for me. That ain't even a question. You know?
0: Yes.
1: But, yeah, but we, you know, we, and many of us, even when he was, when he went home to be with the Lord, one of the members of the track team, she said, oh, yeah, Karen and Carol are like my sisters, and, you know, we're family, you know. I don't know why I got on that subject, but, you know, all of these kind of things we grew up with. When you were saying, asking about VBS and the different things.
0: Well, you know, I was earlier when I was on my podcast, I made a comparison, and this is what I said to my audience. Mm-hmm. While other individuals were pursuing secular careers at an early age, I said Dr. Antrim was answering a divine call to be consecrated to write songs that glorify God, but yet at the same time convey the message to the lost and the hurting and the suffering. Mm-hmm. And when you were attending Overbrook High School in Philadelphia,
1: yeah,
0: were you aware of the divine call in your life for this divine mission that you had undertaken?
1: Well, let me say this. I never looked at it that way that early. I always looked at the music and, you know, the writing as a hobby. It wasn't my, you know, life's work. I wanted to be a kindergarten teacher. All my life I wanted that. And I graduated from Temple I started out at Penn State, and then after 2 years went to Temple and graduated with elementary ed. And I wanted to be a kindergarten teacher all my life. And so that was what was mainly for me. But I understood as we were going along that there was something special here. And others were telling me this. My parents were telling me this. My sister was telling me this, and others too. And it wasn't until something occurred that I really understood that when you said Overbrook, that's what brought back. After graduation and after Temple and all this, I came back to one of the Black History Month things. They were honoring some of us. And so to make a long story short, it was in February, of course, and it was very icy. I ended up falling.
0: Mm.
1: I ended up going into the hospital. I ended up, staying in the hospital. And during this time, I was teaching. I was teaching. And I don't know if you're familiar with Cedar Grove Christian Academy.
0: Yes, I am.
1: That's where I taught for maybe 10, 12 years. And what happened was, while I was in the hospital, I knew why I fell, because the Lord had been talking to me about going into music full time, you know, and I said, no. I'm not making $1 million.
0: Oh, sure.
1: Whatever it comes right from, you know, whatever. And I said, no, but when I fell, I knew what the situation was. And while I was in the hospital, I did say to the Lord, I know what you're doing here. I understand that. When I came out, I told my principal that at the end of this year I would be leaving. And she said, I knew this day was coming. I was like, oh, boy, you know, she said, I know the Lord wants you to do certain things. And so all this sort of came at that point. By this time, I'm still writing songs, you know, and I'm trying to think if, I don't know if they were recorded yet. I'm not quite sure. Although my parents had started out, they gave in 1973, got a group together to record some of my songs. So, you know, it was around that time. I graduated 79, so this would be like mid 80s or something like that when all, well, actually this happened in 94. So I knew what was going on. And when you don't yield to what God is telling you to do, he has a way of bringing it to pass.
0: So once you recovered and you're healed and you've given that final yes, to acquiesce to the will of the Father, how did you transition from being a teacher to becoming a full-time servant in ministry of music?
1: Well, part of it was I was already at Mount Carmel, my church, on a very limited thing, directing a choir and, you know, playing for a choir. But it became full-time at that point. And it is also the case that during that particular, I'll say, I think it was 1999, that I don't know if you're familiar with the Pew Foundation.
0: Yes, I am very familiar with them.
1: Fellowship. I was introduced to it. I had never heard of it. But my physician told me about it because she knew that I was involved in this. She said, you ought to just try out for it, you know. And so I did. And, you know, to make a long story short, I ended up receiving a fellowship, which I could do with, you know, I think it was $50,000, something like that. But it was during the time of the transition, too. You know, a lot of it was showing me that when the Lord tells you to do something, he's going to make the way.
0: Amen.
1: You understand what I mean?
0: Amen.
1: And just doors like that were opening, and it meant a lot to me, too, because I know my dad was, my mom, but my dad was just so happy. You know, I wanted to make both of them happy too about things because of all that they had done for my sister and I. And this really was something that really meant a lot to him. So, yeah.
0: Well, what we're going to do, we're going to take our first break. And okay. When we come back, I would like to talk about the backstory to some of the greatest songs I've ever listened to and ministered to me that you were instrumental in writing, okay?
1: Okay.
0: Okay. We're going to be right back, ladies and gentlemen, Gospel Legacies, over WTMR 800 AM, Camden, Philadelphia. He's preparing me.

0: Ladies and gentlemen, let's get back into the conversation with the Carol Antrim on Gospel Legacies off of WTMR 800 AM, Camden, Philadelphia. Does that take you back?
1: Yeah. Yeah. Wow.
0: What's it like hearing Daryl Coley have recorded this song, and what's the backstory to it?
1: It's wonderful to hear Daryl sing the songs. I met Daryl at the Gospel Music Workshop of America when we were teenagers, I guess, you know, late teens, early 20s is when I first met him. And the fact that Wilmington Chester was going to record this song and he was going to lead it was wonderful because he could add, as you listen to it, the different parts. He's preparing me, he's pruning me, whatever. But he adds understanding, further understanding of each of those lines through what he's saying. And of course, the musical end of it, too. But it showed me that he knows what he's talking about, too. He knows the God he's talking about, too. So it was wonderful to hear that he was going to do that. Well, it was wonderful to hear he was going to do Sovereign, too, you know? And the backstory, I don't remember everything about that, what caused it, but I do know, like I was in my 30s at the time when I wrote that, and I do know the scripture that it was based on was Philippians 1:6, being confident of this very thing, that he which hath begun a good work in you,
0: amen,
1: will perform it to the day of Jesus Christ, and how he's preparing, you know, stuff that I'm going through now, you know, is preparing me for something I can't handle right now. And I'm always the kind of person, which is I think sometimes a little downfall for me. I want to know all the answers right away. And so when I heard that song, I was saying, Lord, well, what is it you're preparing me for? What are you, you know, what is it that's going to be that I wouldn't be able to handle it? So I'm trying to figure out what he's talking about. And I'm like, oh, no, Lord, you can't take my parents. You can't take my, you know, and I was saying it to myself. I said, oh, no, I'm not ready for that. Please don't do that right now. You know, that's what I was trying to figure out, what would be the thing that he would need to prepare me for. And my parents, my mom just passed in 2021, and my dad passed in 2004. And I can see, you know, he has been preparing me. He prepared me for those things. Not that I was, I was still up, you know, crying and everything, but I wasn't devastated. He prepared me for a lot of things in that sense.
0: How did you become involved in the recording industry?
1: Well, the Wilmington, they came to me. I really wasn't involved per se. When we were introduced to Gospel Music Workshop of America, first time I taught a song to the mass choir there, and that was done when Reverend Cleveland came to. I am a member of the, it's called the Dorsey Convention, National Convention of Gospel Choirs and Choruses. He came one year in 70s or something, and I had taught a song there, and I was like 14, 15, something like that. And he spoke to my dad and said, you need to come to the convention, you know. And so we did. We came, I forget what year it was, somewhere in 70s. And he allowed a song to be taught. And those songs were recorded. You know, they put out a recording of their mass choir every year. And that's pretty much how mine got started. I did say to you before, in like around 1973, my parents, because I had been writing, wanted to have a recording. And so they funded a recording of my music, all my music, not all my music, but I mean, everything on that recording was something I had written. And, you know, that was the first recording. After that, like I said, it became, it was like a networking thing. But I was able to do that. That's how I was introduced to, you know, I guess I answered the question.
0: Now the lawyer in preparation of me is curious about your music. You do have everything copyrighted, right?
1: Oh, yeah.
0: And the reason why I asked that question, because I talked to a lot of people who are
1: and in the publishing, right?
0: Right. Now you're talking.
1: That's my dad. My dad
0: yes.
1: is the one that had all that, you know, and he found that out at these conventions.
0: Yes.
1: My dad would ask questions, you know, and one person, I can't think of his name now. I can't think of his name now. Back in the day, he said, don't sign anything. Don't sign it, you know, whatever, because they want to take your publishing rights. Well, he didn't know what he was talking about. You know, that's where the money is from, the publishing rights. And so my dad would, he found out a lot of information, and he's the one that had, you know, made sure, protected correctly. You know, got things copyrighted and got things, you know, he started a publishing company for my music, you know? So, and would share, as others would tell you later, other people would share the knowledge that he had concerning those things. Because I think you were about to say there are a lot of people.
0: Yes, who, you knew where I was going with this, yes.
1: Yes, yes, yes, yes, and I am. I was so privileged and so, you know, honored that my dad would take care of all that. I didn't know anything about all that. All I did was write the songs.
0: And it's so vitally important that the listeners understand this, because too many gospel recording artists, yes, they're anointed and they do great work, but they don't protect themselves. With their intellectual property.
1: Right, exactly. And even to today, you know, because of what my dad did, I am still receiving monies. You know, it's not $1 million, but, you know, I'm still receiving monies at the time I need it, too. You know, royalties from these songs. That are like, what, over 30 years gone, you know, when all that started with these particular songs. And I was always I never really presented my songs to others. Do you understand what I mean? I never sent out a demo. And this is how the Lord dealt with me. You understand? I'm not saying it's wrong, but this is how the Lord dealt with me. People came to me. People came to me. I mean, I can tell you a story of Jennifer Holliday.
0: You know what? Yes, because that was going to be my next question. Let's take this second break, and then when we come back, let's talk about Jennifer Holliday. I think the song was entitled "Teach Me."
1: To teach me.
0: All right.
1: Yeah.
0: We'll be right back, ladies and gentlemen. Gospel Legacy, speaking with the legendary, the one and only, Dr. Carolyn Antrim.

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Special guest artist, Dr. Carol D. Antrim. 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

0: welcome back, ladies and gentlemen, the one and only Carol Antrim. I mispronounced your name going to break. My apologies there. Oops, my bad. I thought you were on air. I apologize. Welcome back. I mispronounced your name when we went to break. My apologies.
1: Okay.
0: So, teach me.
1: No, you pronounced it correctly.
0: Oh, really?
1: It's Carol.
0: Right. I thought I said Carolyn. I'm sorry.
1: Right, in the beginning you did.
0: That's, yes.
1: No problem.
0: Okay, let's talk about Jennifer Holliday and the recording of Teach Me. That's where you started to transition to.
1: That's where what?
0: That's where you started to transition to. You were going to talk about it just before the break.
1: Oh, right.
0: Yes.
1: Well, I was at the time, I was teaching at Cedar Grove. And you know how you can go out for lunch or whatever. And when I came back, there was in my box, you know, those little pink things so-and-so called when you were out.
0: Yes.
1: So I was checking my box, and the box said it had a out-of-town area code. And it said, while you were out, Jennifer Holliday called. I said, no, couldn't be. I'm teaching at Cedar Grove Christian Academy, you know, and so I called and I said, is this the Jennifer Holliday? She said, yes. I said, my first thing was, how did you get this number? You know, how do you even know where I work? You know, that kind of thing. She said, do you remember a magazine, Gospel Score magazine? I don't know if you're familiar with that. It was an earlier magazine for gospel music. And she said, there was a little blurb about you there.
0: Hmm.
1: And she knew of Daryl Coley singing He's Preparing Me.
0: Yes.
1: And so she said, I saw that you were a teacher, and she found out and called and everything. She wanted to listen to some of my music. I said, okay. When she wanted to do it, I couldn't because I had, you know, things that I had to do at the time I was at Mount Carmel. And so she said, well, I'll come over there.

0: Really? Wow.
1: She flew in. Did you hear what I said?
0: I heard exactly what... Oh, you know I'm listening now. Yes.
1: And came to the church by taxi. And she listened. I'm like, okay. So anyway, she came and she listened to the to some of the songs. To Teach Me was one of them. It was another one that she pretty much liked too, or whatever. But that's the one that she ended up saying she would like to use. And from that point, she was going to, you know, record it. And then a few days later, or a week or so, I don't know really what it was, I get a call, and it's Jennifer Holliday, and she says, well, I'm in the studio right now, and we put down some rough, you know, things. Would you like to hear it? Richard Smallwood is playing. I was like, no, not, I really looked up to him as far as a pianist and a writer, of course, but he was going to be, he played for her on that. And so I said, yeah, I'll listen to it.
0: Yes.
1: And he played the song, Tears Were Just Running Down, because it's one of my favorite songs anyway, personally. The words of it dealt with me. I'm a very private kind of person. But he was teaching me to depend on him. Not to say you don't depend on others, too, but you begin by depending on Jesus, on the Holy Spirit. And so I was, my tears were going. She said, well, it's just rough copies and everything. I said to myself, well, if this is the rough copy, what is it going to be when it's finished? But that's how that came about. And I keep saying it that way because this, and I need you to understand, this is how the Lord decided to deal with me and with my music. Do you understand? I'm not, others are necessary, you know, spending them, but he chose to do it this way for me. I would never thought of Jennifer Holliday doing anything. You know, you understand what I'm saying?
0: Yes.
1: But he also, it was also something that she said was a blessing that she needed too at the time of what things that she must have been going through at that time. So it's just things like that. I could see that this is the Holy Spirit at work, and just even writing the songs, you know, how I would, you know, I could hear something that is being said by a minister, or not even a minister, just someone that's talking to me, and it's like, whoop, a light bulb comes on, you know, and I'm just thankful for literally never being left without a song in my heart.
0: Now, after the recording of the song, because I do remember very well when I used to attend growing up Memorial Gospel Crusades with the late mm-hmm. Reverend Walter Scruggs, that you were always in concert. Always.
1: Yes.
0: You were always in concert. 'Cause he
1: you mean yearly, is that what you're talking about, a yearly concert we would have?
0: Yes, it was a yearly concert, yes.
1: Yes, Afternoon of Songs. That started back in 1970-something, and it went on for like about 25 years, over 25 years. Yes.
0: Well, I'll tell you one thing. I'm in awe how, at this point in time, God is still using you to bless people, to encourage, to lift the burdens off of the downtrodden, the weary, and to just be a divinely chosen vessel in this day and age.
1: I'm in awe too. I'm thankful because I keep hearing that now, you know.
0: Yes.
1: Lord is still using you, Carol. You know, even though right now I'm in a wheelchair. I'm walking a bit better now and things like that, but it's different. And even in, I was in a home for a while back in 2021, and Lord, even, you know, he gave me a song through that called Endure. And things that are going on in your life, you know, he's giving me songs for this. And these songs are people are being blessed by it. And I'm thankful. I'm really thankful. And I'm being blessed by it. But it means more when I hear others say, you know, like this last song I'm talking about, Endure. I taught it at the Dorsey Convention, National Convention of Gospel Choirs, when it was here in Philly. I taught it to the mass choir, and different people would come up to me and say, that song you wrote for me. I mean, and they were like, you didn't write that for anybody else, but that song was for me. You know, and that, it's a blessing to hear things like that. You know, people want to be, how shall I say, famous. People to know what you look like. That's not me. But it's a blessing to hear when people say things like that, you know. I could tell you another story, but that, I don't want to cut too long.
0: Well, if I had the time, I would stay on the air. But we only have 60 minutes on Monday night.
1: I know, that's right.
0: When you're ready, just let me know, and I'll be glad to have you back on. And when you're really ready, and when your camera ready, I would like to have you on my podcast, okay?
1: Okay.
0: See, you know, I prepare people. I don't just, like, throw stuff on everybody. I like to give people ample time to decide. But I do want to talk about what's happening before you leave the airways on tonight. So the Gospel Music Preservation Alliance, they have their annual 93rd session of the National Convention of Gospel Choirs and Choruses, and you're going to be the special guest artist.
1: Yes. That's an interesting line of title.
0: Well, that's what they put here now.
1: Yeah.
0: As a broadcaster, you know, I try to spruce it up a bit. But I know, just from conversing with you and talking with you, well, I'll strike that. Well, put it this way. I know that you're an anointed vessel for the Master's glory. That I know in my spirit.
1: Amen.
0: So, and listen, y'all, make sure y'all show up on time at 4 o'clock sharp, because, you know, Baptist folk, they ain't going to play with y'all on no Sunday. On no Sunday, all right? At 4 p.m., they ain't playing. When they say 4 o'clock, they mean 4 o'clock. Can I get a witness?
1: Yes.
0: 55001-21 Spruce Street. Show up on time. Rev ain't happening. Be there. Free will offering will be taken. Well, I do want to ask you about the Sean recording My Times.
1: Oh, yes.
0: Because that's how I'm going to close the program out. After you, we got about 7 minutes left, and then I'm going to close the program out with LaShawn taking us home.
1: Okay. Let's see. I met her through Ernie Davis, who was the Wilmington Chester Mass Choir.
0: Yes.
1: And she had been at one of his workshops that he had there.
0: Mm-hmm.
1: At the time that she asked about recording a song of mine, and the song My Times, I told her about it, and I let her hear it, and I was on my way out to a morning service or to Sunday school or something, and I got a call, and she was on the line, and her husband at the time was in the background, I could hear, and he said she likes the song, you know, And I could tell that it was basically her husband saying this, that they wanted to change the tempo of the song, you know, to, I guess, make it a little faster or rhythmic or, you know. And I said, well, no, we're not going to do that. And it's not a problem. I meant this honestly. It's not a problem if you don't, you know, if you don't want to record it, you know, that's not a problem at all. I understand, you know, that you would maybe want to, but we're not going to change that. So thank you even for considering the song, you know. And I said, thank you so much. And I'm on my way to church right now. So we hung up, and I didn't even get out the door, like 5 minutes. Top 7 minutes, I got a call back, and it made me understand. I really believe that she was fine with it.
0: Yes,
1: he wanted to change it, so she said, "We'll do it that way," you know. And I said, "Oh, okay, wonderful. I really enjoy your voice and every, you know." I said, "But no, we weren't going to change it." And so even when she said, when she was recording it, I understand that it really took her through, you know? And we know that sister, Sean Pace has gone through a lot. She went through a lot.
0: Yes, she did. And, great trials, great tests, great heartache.
1: I could see, you know, that song meant something to her. My times are in his hands. You know, if I were in control, I never forget that. I would say, you know, I think I would work things out differently. You know, and it's based on Psalm 31. I think it's 13 or 14, which is my time for anything. So that's how that came about.
0: Well, what I would like to do, once again, thank you for coming on and conversing and talking with me tonight on Gospel Legacies. I'm going to make sure you get a copy of tonight's program. All right?
1: Okay.
0: You're welcome. I'll give Apostle Lawson all my info, and he'll pass it on to you. Should you ever need us for anything, all you have to do, you'll be able to email me or call me or text me, okay?
1: Okay, all right.
0: So, once again, ladies and gentlemen, it has been my privilege and honor to speak with Dr. Carolyn Antrim tonight. Please come out and be supportive of her this coming Sunday at Beulah Baptist Church. She'll be the guest recording artist for the Gospel Music Preservation Alliance and the National Convention of Gospel Choirs and Choruses. So, once again, thank you, and I wish you health, happiness, and much success.
1: Same to you. God bless.
0: God bless.

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I'd like to thank Dr. Kara Antrim for graciously coming on, conversing and sharing and just blessing us with her life and her ministry on tonight. And if it's the divine will of God and his divine will only, we'll be back next Monday evening with another edition of Gospel Legacies over WTMR. 800 AM, Camden, Philadelphia, a part of the Beasley Media Group.

0: Greetings, everyone, and to the saints of the Most High God. We greet you in the name of the Lord Jesus Christ. This broadcast is another biblical and inspiring series of the Bishop S.C. 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Campbell is in charge. Bishop S.C. Johnson is our founder and apostle. We ask you to bow in prayer and meditation as Elder Campbell shall lead us in prayer.
1: Father, Lord God, in the name of Jesus Christ, once again we come in before you thanking you, Lord God, for your mercy and your loving kindness in which you have bestowed upon us, the human family. We thank you for this another broadcast in the name of the Lord Jesus Christ, thank God. And we pray that you bless the broadcast, Lord, as it goes out over the airways, that men and women everywhere, thank God, will come and hear this gospel, thank God. Oh, Lord, they have an ear to hear this gospel, thank God, as it was preached by the late apostle, Bishop S.C. Johnson, in these last and evil days, Lord. Let men and women have a mind to hearken, thank God. After hearing, let as many as will repent of their sins and let them get baptized in the name of Jesus Christ, thank God. Oh, Lord, and then give them that mind that they'll tarry at the altar until you fill them with the Holy Ghost, thank God. And let them speak in other tongues as the Spirit of God give utterance, Lord. Let it be as it was the day of Pentecost, thank God, Almighty Lord. Oh, Lord, thy word tell me, thank God, when the day of Pentecost was fully come, it was all with one accord and in one place, Lord, that then suddenly there came a sound from heaven as of a rushing mighty wind, and it filled all the house where they were sitting, and there appeared unto them cloven tongues like as a fire, and it sat upon each of them, thank God, and they were all filled with the Holy Ghost, thank God, and began to speak in other tongues as the Spirit gave them utterance, Lord. Let it be even so in these last days, Lord. Let men and women, thank God, Almighty Lord, repent of their sins, Lord. Get baptized in your name, thank God, and have a mind to tarry and call upon your name until you fill them with the Holy Ghost, thank God. And then give them that mind that they'll continue in the doctrine of the apostles, Lord God Almighty, that they might do the thing that you would have them to do, Lord. They might do that which pleases you, Lord God. They might follow your word, thank God, and hearken, Lord. Let men everywhere, Lord God Almighty, Lord, according to your word, thank God. You said you would have all men to come to the knowledge of the truth, Lord. Let them come to the knowledge of the truth, thank God Almighty, Lord, and run for their lives, Lord God. Have a mind to save their soul, thank God Almighty, Lord. Men, women, and children everywhere, in hospitals, in institutions, Lord God, in prisons, Lord, in old folks' homes, Lord God Almighty, Lord, wherever they are, Lord God, let them get in contact with this broadcast, Lord God, and run for their lives, Lord, and save their soul, Lord, while it's yet called day. We ask these many blessings in the name of Jesus Christ, that it might be done for your name's sake, Lord, and for the glory of our God. We do ask in Jesus' name, amen.

Neighbors, you are in tune to the Bishop S.C. Johnson radio program and the Church of the Lord Jesus Christ of the Apostolic Faith of Paulsboro, New Jersey. You're invited to keep tuned to this program, and as you listen, you will hear Bishop S.C. Johnson clearly explain the scriptures, including, does the Bible speak of the hour of decision? Is the Godhead plural? Does the inspired scriptures mention the word Trinity? Are there any scriptures, references, or biblical accounts where anyone was ever baptized Father, Son, and Holy Ghost? What is the church? How does one get into the church? What are the qualifications of an apostolic bishop? These and many other controversial questions will be answered as you continue to listen to this program. Send for our timely and informative booklets entitled 21 Burning Subjects, and Is Jesus Christ the Son of God Now? We feel that these and other circulars written by Bishop S.C. Johnson will surely give you hours of spiritual edification. And now, once again, we will be favored with the selection.

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I repeat, that's 856-423-3353 with all questions and comments concerning this program. Also, you may email us at eldercdcampbell@verizon.net. 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Johnson and Elder C.D. 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Apostolic Faith, would like to express our sincere appreciation to the staff and management of our radio stations for the courtesy they have shown towards this unique religious work dedicated to the glory of God and to the salvation of the human family. We also want to thank our many listeners for their generous contributions towards the support of this Bishop S.C. Johnson radio broadcast. And now, friends and neighbors, it is indeed an honor to present to you in person the speaker at this time, Elder C.D. Campbell. Hear ye him. Thank you.

0: Amen. We want to say greetings to everyone tonight. We greet you in the name of the Lord Jesus Christ, and we're glad and we're thankful once again to be back here in the house of prayer one more time. We do thank God for his mercy and his loving kindness. We thank God for his keeping power and his making a way power. We praise the Lord and thank the Lord for this great truth that we have in these last days, as was preached by the late apostle, Bishop S.C. Johnson. Thank God how it was handed down to the church. And we thank God for those that are continuing in the same. Wonderful thing to continue in that one great truth. Amen. And we're glad that God Almighty has allowed us to come in contact with the truth. Because today is so much error and deceit and so much false doctrine and so much teaching that is going around today and is contrary to the Word of God. And we're grateful and we're thankful that God Almighty had raised up someone in these last days to teach us this one way, this one plan of salvation. Because truly our eyes has come open and we can see and understand and we know, amen, the truth about who Jesus is. You know, that's a great thing. You know, the Bible talks about, without controversy, great is the mystery. See, it's a mystery down in the thing. And that's one thing that the people don't get. They don't get the mystery. You know, they don't understand the mystery. They can't see the mystery. But we praise the Lord, you know, that the Lord has allowed us be able to see and know, because we had a great teacher. The Lord raises up a great teacher to teach us and to open our eyes, to turn us from darkness to light, from the power of Satan unto God. And we can see the mystery, regardless of what men say, what they think. Amen. We can see the mystery. The world is without it. The world is without the mystery. They can't see the things of God. They don't know. You know, I think about this fella, amen, is down there in Mobile, Alabama. You know, he's taught all this stuff, and he just thinks and believes, and you can't tell him no different. You know, and he believes that Jesus is God's son. Jesus now is God's son now, you know. That's what he believes. And he's telling everybody that the Son of God is alive, and the Son of God is living, you know, and you know, they got it all mixed up, you know. See, it's a great mystery in the thing. Give me the 3:16 there, 1 Timothy 3:16. We want the folks to see and understand, you know, because here, this mystery here is something that the world don't understand, what the world cannot get. It's a great mystery, you know. And they come talking about man, come talking about one time. Yeah, see, when we started diving down into the deep things of God's, you know, here we tell the folks that there's a mystery in it. And they don't want to accept it. The thing they want to say is the mystery has been made known. Well, the scriptures do say it's been made known. But to who? Didn't say it was made known to the world, because the world still can't get it. If the world knew the mystery, they would come on speaking the same thing. But they don't know the mystery. It's been made known to the church. The mystery, Bible talks about the manifold wisdom, amen, has been given to the church, not to the world, because the world can't see it. The Bible says the world by wisdom don't know God. So you know, if the world by wisdom don't know God, they can't get the mystery. They don't know the mystery. They don't understand the mystery. But here we want you to take notice here what the Word of God says.
1: In 1 Timothy 3:16.
0: Yes, what it says.
1: And without controversy.
0: Yes.
1: Great is the mystery of godliness.
0: It said the mystery. Great is, it's a, the mystery of godliness is great. That's a great mystery. Now you stop and think about it. The mystery of godliness. Great is the mystery of godliness. That's what it says.
1: God was manifest in the flesh.
0: The Bible says God was manifest in the flesh. Now when you start telling these folks, amen, that Jesus Christ is God Almighty, they don't want to accept that. They don't believe it. So many of them just do not believe that Jesus Christ is God Almighty. You know, they believe now that he is the Son. They don't get it. They didn't understand it. The Bible says, amen, that was God Almighty. He was what? Manifested in the flesh. In other words, God, the eternal spirit, was in his Son. The eternal spirit was in a body of flesh and blood. The body of flesh and blood was the thing that God beget. God beget a body of flesh and blood, which was his Son. And that body of flesh and blood that God beget, which was his Son, God, the eternal spirit, the one that made the world, was inside that body also. Amen. Now, the folks, amen, they can't see. They don't understand. Here the Bible says God was manifest in the flesh. Yes, we don't doubt what it said.
1: God was manifest in the flesh.
0: Yes, what it said?
1: Justified in the spirit.
0: He was justified in the spirit. Justified in the spirit. Amen. When John baptized that body, amen, and there was a voice come from heaven and said, "This is my beloved Son in whom I'm well pleased." God was justified in the spirit. Yes, we don't know what it said.
1: Seen of angels.
0: God was seen of angels. That was God Almighty. God was seen of angels. The Bible said after Jesus had fasted 40 days and 40 nights, the angels come and ministered unto him, amen. And when he was fasting, amen, the devil come to him, tempted him, amen, said, "If thou be the Son of God, amen, command that these stones be made bread." Amen. Jesus said, "It's written, man shall not live by bread alone, but by every word that proceedeth out of the mouth of God." And then the devil started tempting him again. And Jesus said, amen, "It is written, thou shalt not tempt who?
1: The Lord thy God."
0: Now the Bible says God, amen, was seen of angels. Just what it said.
1: Preached unto the Gentiles.
0: That was God down here preaching unto the Gentiles. God Almighty was in a body of flesh and blood. And the Bible said he preached to the Gentiles. Just what he said.
1: Believed on in the world.
0: That was God Almighty. Wasn't no other one. Wasn't no two. God Almighty. He said he was believed on in the world. Yes, what he said.
1: Received up into glory.
0: And the Bible said that was God that was received up into glory. Now, when you start talking to that carnal mind, and start telling folks that, amen, that Jesus Christ is God, amen, and letting them know that he is not the Son now, amen. They don't believe it. They don't believe it because they don't understand. They don't believe it. They go over there and they get the scriptures, amen, you know, and they talk about, you know, things that they don't understand. We say that he's not the Son of God now. They go over there and get the scripture, amen, and they don't understand, you know, come up with all that stuff. You know, give me the ninth chapter of the book of Acts of the Apostles, amen, 9:20 there, amen. Here they go over there, when we tell them that Jesus is not the Son now, they go get a scripture. This is what they go get, a scripture, and say that, you know, and straightway he preached Christ in the Son of God, that he is the Son of God. This is what they say. And we say he's not the Son of God now. We say Jesus is not the Son of God now. They go get the scripture. Yes, yeah, straightway, Paul preached Christ in the Son of God that he is the Son of God. And here we come along and say he's not the Son of God now. They get the scripture that they don't understand. They don't even get it. Yes, you got it there? Yes,
1: in Acts 9:20.
0: Yes, what it said.
1: And straightway,
0: yes,
1: he preached Christ,
0: yes,
1: in the synagogues, that he is the Son of God.
0: Now here the Bible says here that he preached Christ. Christ. Preached Christ. And they don't know who Christ is. They don't know who Christ is. Now the Bible says he preached Christ that he is the Son of God. Now we want you to understand now, amen. Jesus asked the question, amen. He said, "What think ye of Christ?" They don't know. Christ is a spirit.
1: Whose son is
0: Christ that? Is a spirit, amen. And here, they jumped on the natural side and looking at the natural, amen. They said, oh, he's the son of David. Matthew 22:42 there real fast, amen. here Bible says, to talk about, you know, that Jesus asked him, what think ye of Christ? Whose son is he? Right away, the natural carnal mind started looking at the natural. That natural carnal mind looked at the natural and said, why David? He's the son of David, you know? Jesus said, how then doth David in the spirit call him Lord? You know? Yes, you got it there. What is that?
1: Matthew 22:42.
0: Yes, what is that?
1: 22:41.
0: Yes.
1: While the Pharisees were gathered together, yes. Jesus asked them,
0: yes.
1: saying,
0: yes.
1: what think ye of Christ?
0: What do you think about Christ?
1: Whose son is he?
0: Whose son is Christ? Now we're going to see whether Jesus agreed with him. Amen. We're going to see whether Jesus agreed with him. Jesus was looking at the spiritual. Jesus wasn't looking at the natural. Jesus always comes on dealing with the spiritual things. The world comes on speaking about the natural things, carnal things, the worldly things, because they don't know the things of the spirit. But notice here what Jesus said here.
1: They said unto him,
0: yes,
1: the son of David.
0: They said, oh, he's David's son. He's David's son. Yes, we don't know what he said.
1: He saith unto them,
0: yes,
1: how then doth David in the spirit call him Lord?
0: David,
1: saying,
0: David called Christ Lord. Yes, what he said.
1: Saying, the Lord said unto
0: my
1: Lord, sit thou on my right hand,
0: yes,
1: till I make thine enemies thy footstool.
0: Yes, what he said.
1: If David then call him Lord.
0: If David called Christ Lord, what?
1: How is he his son?
0: How is he his son? Amen. How is he? David called Christ Lord. Christ made David. Amen. Christ is a spirit. Christ is not the Son of God now. Christ is a spirit. Christ was back there in the prophets. Amen. You know what Christ was? Christ was back there in the prophets. There wasn't no Son of God back there in the prophets. Amen. Son of God was not in the prophets, but Christ was in the prophets. What is he talking about? He's talking about the Spirit of Christ. Amen. That Spirit, God Almighty. The Bible said God is a spirit. And then the Bible come on and said, it's one body and one spirit. Amen. Christ is God Almighty. That's who Christ is. These folks, they can't get it. They can't get, amen, they can't deal with the mystery, amen, that's down there in the scripture. They're coming out, amen, with all this old natural, carnal stuff, all this old worldly stuff, amen, and they can't get the things of the spirit. Here, what did he say? Read it again. What did he say?
1: While the Pharisees were gathered together, Jesus asked them,
0: yes,
1: what think ye of Christ?
0: Yes.
1: Whose son is he?
0: Yes.
1: They said unto him, the son of David.
0: Yes.
1: He saith unto them,
0: yes,
1: how then doth David?
0: He didn't agree with him, did he?
1: No.
0: He didn't go along with him. No, he didn't agree with what they said. They said the son of David. Jesus didn't go along with him. How then? What did he say?
1: How then doth David in the spirit call him Lord?
0: Call him Lord. Yes.
1: The Lord said unto my Lord, sit thou on my right hand till I make thine enemies thy footstool.
0: Yes, what he said.
1: If David then call him Lord.
0: Called him Lord.
1: How is he his son?
0: How is he his son? Yes, we don't know what he said.
1: And no man was able to answer
0: him
1: a
0: word.
1: They couldn't
0: answer. Yes, and what that
1: happened? Neither dost any man from that day forth ask him any more questions.
0: Ask him any more questions. He'll trap you. He'll tangle you up. Amen. Don't come asking them no questions. Amen. Here, because they didn't understand. They didn't get it, amen. He was dealing with spiritual things. He was dealing with the spirit, amen. The spirit that was in that body. That's why I asked him, what you think of Christ? Whose son is Christ? Whose son is Christ? Christ is nobody's son. Christ was the 110th chapter there, 1 Corinthians, amen. Here, begin at the first verse, amen. Let you know, Christ is a spirit. Christ, amen, was way back there, amen, leading the children of Israel up out of the land of Egypt, amen. The Bible said that drank of that spiritual rock that follows them. And that rock was Christ. That rock was Christ. It's way back there, amen. There wasn't no Son of God way back there in the beginning. Wasn't no Son of God. These old Trinitarians, they got the Son of God as something, amen, back there in the beginning with God when God made the world, telling a lie. They don't understand it. They got the, amen, the Son of God way back there with God in the beginning, amen. So that means it was two back there, amen. And here, and God said, I am the Lord thy God, amen. And there is none another one from. Amen. Here they going on trying to get another one and can't even, amen, understand what the word of God is saying. Notice what it says here. Yes, what it says.
1: The 10th chapter, 1 Corinthians.
0: Yes, what it says.
1: Beginning at verse 1.
0: Yes, what it says.
1: Moreover, brethren.
0: Yes.
1: I would not that you should be ignorant.
0: Yes.
1: How that all our fathers were under the cloud.
0: All our fathers were under the cloud.
1: And all passed through the
0: and
1: sea.
0: And all passed through the sea.
1: And were all baptized unto Moses.
0: Were all baptized unto Moses.
1: In the cloud and in the sea.
0: In the cloud and in the sea. That is talking about way back there. Amen. Son of God had not even come about yet. Amen. Way back there, amen, when Moses was leading the children of Israel up out of the land of Egypt. Amen. And here, the Son of God didn't come, the Bible said, amen, when the fullness of time was come, God sent forth his Son. What? Made. Made what? Made of a woman, amen. Amen. That's when the fullness of time was come, amen. God Almighty sent forth his Son, amen. And here, that was years later, amen, than what happened here when the Bible talked about there was under the cloud and in the sea. Yes, we don't know. What is that?
1: Eat that same spiritual meat.
0: Did all eat that same spiritual meat?
1: And did all drink that same spiritual drink?
0: Did all drink that same spiritual drink?
1: For they drank of that spiritual rock that followed them.
0: Yes, and who
1: and
0: was that rock?
1: That rock was Christ.
0: The Bible said that rock was Christ. Amen. That rock was Christ. That was way back then, before the Son of God came about. Here, when the Bible said, Paul said, straightway, he preached Christ in the synagogue that he is the Son of God. Hey, well, he's not no Son of God now. He's not the Son now. Christ is a spirit. We want you to understand. Christ is a spirit. That spirit, amen, was way back then in the beginning. The spirit was the thing that made the world. Bible said the spirit of God, amen, moved upon the face of the deep, amen. It was the spirit of God when the Bible said he spoke and said, let there be light. That was the Spirit of God. God Almighty was talking, amen. That was God Almighty. God and Christ is synonymous. God is Christ. Christ is God. Ain't no two ways, amen. Ain't no two. It's one. One God and one Spirit. That one Spirit, the Bible said God is a Spirit. And that one Spirit is God Almighty. Amen. And that same one Spirit is Christ. It ain't but one. Amen. We want you to see and understand. Yes, what did it say? Read it again. What did it say? What
1: is it? Moreover, brother.
0: Moreover, brother.
1: I would not that ye should be ignorant.
0: Yes.
1: How that all our fathers were under the cloud.
0: Yes.
1: And all passed through the sea.
0: Yes.
1: And were all baptized under Moses in the clouds and in the sea.
0: Yes.
1: And did all eat that same spiritual meat. And did all drink that same spiritual drink. For they drank of that spiritual rock that followed them. And that rock was Christ.
0: The Bible said that rock was Christ. And God is the rock. God is the rock. Deuteronomy 32:4 there, real

0: rock was Christ. In other words, it's a spirit. They got it, amen. You know, it's sad when you stop and you think about, you know, how mixed up and confused the world is, amen, and the people, amen, that's running around and following their lies, amen. You got that in the 32, Deuteronomy 32?
1: Deuteronomy 32:4.
0: Start at the third verse there. Yes, what it said.
1: Because I will publish the name of the Lord.
0: Yes.
1: Ascribe you greatness.
0: Yes.
1: Unto our God.
0: Yes.
1: He is the rock.
0: Who is the rock?
1: He is the rock.
0: The Bible said God is the rock. And then the Bible just got done saying that spiritual rock that follows him, and that rock was Christ. The rock was Christ. And then the Bible said what? Read it again. What did it say?
1: Because I will publish the name
0: of the Lord. The name of the Lord. Yes, what did it say?
1: Ascribe ye greatness unto our God.
0: Yes.
1: He is the rock.
0: God is the rock.
1: His work is perfect.
0: His work is perfect.
1: For all his ways are judgment.
0: Here, God Almighty letting you know he's the rock, amen. We want you to understand. And it ain't but one rock, amen. Go over there to deal with Christ, amen. Go over there to the 11th verse of the first chapter of 1 Peter, amen. Here, we're going to show you that same spirit, God Almighty, amen, the spirit of Christ was in the prophets, amen. Christ moved on the prophets and made the prophets to speak. That same one spirit, not two spirits. These folks out there, they can't get it. They can't understand. Something's wrong somewhere.
1: 1 Peter.
0: Yes, what it says. Start around the 10th verse there. That's what it says. Of which salvation?
1: Of which salvation the prophets have inquired and searched diligently.
0: Yes, yes.
1: Who prophesies of the grace that should come
0: that
1: unto
0: should
1: you.
0: Come unto you. That's what it says.
1: Searching what? Or what manner of time?
0: Yes.
1: The Spirit of Christ.
0: The what?
1: The Spirit of
0: Christ. Now, I want you to notice now, the Bible is talking about the what? The Spirit of who?
1: The Spirit of Christ.
0: The Bible said the Spirit of Christ. The Spirit of Christ. Where was the Spirit of Christ at? Where was the Spirit of Christ? The Bible said which was in them, right?
1: Which was in them did signify.
0: The Spirit of Christ was in the prophets. The Spirit of Christ. We want them to understand, amen, because these folks out here, amen, they got it all mixed up and they can't seem to get the mystery. If they would just stop and consider what's being said, amen, and what the Word of God is saying, and it's being rightly divided, amen, and here the Bible is letting you know if you'll stop and just consider what the Word is saying. Here, the Spirit of Christ. Christ is the Spirit. Christ is God Almighty. Christ is God. We want you to understand, amen. It ain't no two. It's only one, and Christ is God Almighty. So when the Bible said, straightway, Paul preached Christ in the Son of God, that he is the Son of God, what was he talking about? He's talking about, amen, that which had been the Son of God, amen. Amen. Amen. Straightway, he preached Christ in the Son of God, that he is the Son of God. Amen. Talking about that body when he was here on the earth. Amen. And that body, when it was here on the earth, it was God and the Son of God at that time. Amen. And he was preaching, amen, preaching Christ that he is the Son of God. Amen. Let you know. Talking about that which had been the Son of God. Amen. Christ was in that body. Christ, amen, was in that body at that time. That same spirit, God Almighty, was in that body. Amen. And the body took on the title Christ, amen, because Christ was in that body. And the folks can't get it. They can't understand it, amen. He took on. And then when Paul was talking about Paul, straightway preached Christ, the Son of God, that he is the Son of God, talking about that which had been the Son of God, amen. But he's not no Son of God now. He's not the Son of God now. He was the Son of God, Jesus was the Son of God at one time, amen. He was the Son and he was the Father, amen, at the same time. He was God and he was the Son of God, amen. He was God and the Son of God. Peter said one time, amen, when he was walking around here with that body of flesh and blood, he said, amen, when Jesus asked him, amen, and he was talking about, you know, whom do men say that I, the Son of Man, am? Some said Jeremiah, some say Elias, some said one of the prophets. But he asked Peter and them, he said, but whom say ye that I am?

0: Peter said, thou art the Christ, the Son of God. He was God, and he was the Son of God. He was the Spirit of God was in that body, which was Christ was in that body, and then he was the Son of God because he had on a body of flesh and blood. Amen. Peter had it just right. But these folks out here, they got it mixed up, and they can't see it, amen. They can't understand it. And here what they do, they come up with a lie. Come up with a lie, amen. Give me the 8th chapter in the book of Romans, amen. We want to show you, amen, here where the Bible is letting you know about God, the Spirit of God was in them, and talking about if Christ be in you, amen. Here, the same one Spirit. There ain't no two in you now. Start around the 9th verse there, amen. We'll come on down to it.
1: 8th chapter of Romans.
0: Yes, what is that? What is that? Start about 8:8. Start about the 8th verse. Well, come on down to where we want to be. Yes.
1: So then they that are in the flesh cannot please God.
0: Yes, yes.
1: But ye are not in the flesh.
0: Yes.
1: But in the Spirit.
0: Yes.
1: If so be that the Spirit of God dwell in you.
0: Now notice what the Bible says. Say what?
1: If so be that
0: if the Spirit, so be that what?
1: The Spirit of God dwell in you.
0: If so be that what? The Spirit of what?
1: The Spirit of God
0: the
1: dwell
0: Spirit
1: in
0: of God.
1: You.
0: Now we want you to understand. If so be that the Spirit of God dwell in you. Yes, read on down. What is that?
1: Now, if any man have not the Spirit of Christ.
0: Oh, so now if nobody has the Spirit of Christ, that same one Spirit now. Here, you don't have the Spirit of Christ. If so be that the man don't have the Spirit of Christ, Christ is God. We want him to see and understand that it's only one Spirit. And who is that one Spirit? The Bible said God is the Spirit. The Bible lets us know, amen. God is a spirit. And God being a spirit, now you got the Spirit of Christ, amen. So it's only one spirit, amen. So now the Bible's letting you know. God is a spirit. And here, the Spirit of Christ, amen. Same one. Same one. Ain't no two. Same one. God is Christ. Christ is God. Christ is God Almighty. And it's only one spirit. We want them to see it, amen, because they can't get it. We want them to, amen, consider what we're saying, amen. Because, see, what takes it happen is they've been deceived by these false prophets, and the devil got them believing that it's more than one. Devil got them believing that it's more than one, and it ain't but one. And Jesus is that one. Here, read it again. What does it say there? What does it say? What is that?
1: So then they that are in the flesh cannot please God.
0: Cannot please God, yes.
1: But ye are not in the flesh.
0: Yes.
1: But in the Spirit.
0: Yes.
1: If so be that the Spirit of God dwell in you.
0: Now notice here, now the Bible says, if so be that the Spirit of God dwell in you, yes.
1: Now if any man have not the Spirit of Christ.
0: Now if you don't have the Spirit, now talk about the Spirit of Christ. One Spirit. One Spirit. Now we want you to understand, now Jesus Christ, amen. Now here, you ain't no two and three in you now. Ain't no two and three in you. Amen. Bible lets you know, amen, the Spirit of God and the Spirit of Christ is synonymous. They're the same. They're the same. Bible says in 2 Corinthians 13:5 there, say if any man, amen, have not the Spirit of Jesus Christ. Jesus Christ, amen. We want to understand, amen, except you be reprobates, amen. You know, like right there, how that Jesus Christ is in you. Jesus Christ is in you. Amen. And who is Jesus Christ? He's God. Amen. He's that one Spirit. He's the one Spirit. Bible talk about it's one body and one Spirit. 13:5 there. 2 Corinthians 13:5 there. Guess what it says.
1: 2 Corinthians 13:5.
0: Guess what it says.
1: Examine yourself.
0: Examine yourself.
1: Whether ye be in the faith.
0: Whether ye be in the faith.
1: Prove your own self.
0: Prove your own self.
1: Know ye not.
0: Yes.
1: Your own self.
0: Yes.
1: How that Jesus Christ is in you.
0: Who's in you?
1: How that Jesus Christ is in you.
0: Jesus Christ is in you, amen.
1: Except ye be reprobate.
0: Except ye be reprobate. Now here the Bible lets you know that it's Jesus is in you. That one spirit. Jesus is that one spirit. And the world cannot understand why we say that he's not the Son. He's God Almighty. Jesus is the one God. When he got up from the grave, Thomas said, my Lord and my God. He's Lord and he's God. He's God Almighty. Ain't but one. Ain't but one. These folks out there, we got to get them to try to consider what we're saying. Because here, there's so many lies going around. So many folks, they don't know what to believe. These folks out here don't know what to believe. Here they got the people out here, amen, talking about that here Jesus Christ is not the Father. Can you imagine that? Well, God is the Father. Give me Ephesians 4:5 there real fast. We want to outline this thing. We want to get it good. Amen. We're going to want to get started around the fourth verse there, 4:4, Ephesians 4:4, where the Bible says it's one body. One body. Not two bodies. One body.
1: Ephesians 4:4.
0: Yes, what it say? What it say?
1: There's one body.
0: The Bible said there is how many bodies?
1: One body.
0: The Bible said there is one body and what?
1: And one spirit.
0: Yeah, that's what we just got done telling you. It's only one spirit, one body, and it's one spirit. That one body, amen, amen, and it's one spirit. We want you to see. In that one body is one spirit. You know, when Jesus walked here on the earth, there was two natures in that body. In that body of flesh and blood, there was the life of the flesh, which was in the blood. There was a natural life that was in that body. Amen. In that blood. In that blood, because blood was in that body. And then the Holy Ghost, God Almighty, the eternal spirit, was in that body. Amen. That was in that body as well. God and the Son of God. God and man. Amen. Here Jesus, when he was walking here on the earth, amen, he was God and he was man. He was the Father and he was the Son. Amen. At that same time, he walked here on earth. He was the Father and he was the Son. But now, amen, after he went to the cross, shed the blood, amen, went to the grave 3 days and three nights and came on back, amen, the Son of God was gone. Here when Jesus got up from the grave, there was no blood in that body. There was no life in that blood because there wasn't no blood in that body. Amen. So when that body got up, who was it that got up? That was God Almighty that got up. God, the eternal spirit, the Bible says he's living by the power of God. Though he's living, by body now is living by the power of God. It ain't living by the blood. Ain't no blood in that body. So now who's in that body? God Almighty is in that body. That one eternal spirit is in that body. That one eternal spirit is in that body. Now here the Bible is saying there's one body.
1: There's one body.
0: There's one body and what?
1: And one spirit.
0: And it's one spirit. It's not no two. It's one spirit. Yes, what it says.
1: Even as you're called in one hope of
0: even
1: your calling.
0: Even as you're called in one hope of your calling. What it say?
1: One Lord.
0: How many Lords?
1: One Lord.
0: Now here the Bible is making it plain. Now who's the Lord now? The Bible got the, you got the Lord God Almighty. And then you got the Lord Jesus Christ. They got the Lord God Almighty. And then they got the Lord Jesus Christ. Well, that's the same one. You can't understand it. These folks can't understand it. The Lord Jesus Christ, he is the Lord God Almighty. The Bible said we give thee thanks, O Lord God Almighty, which art and which was and which art to come. Amen. Because thou hast taken to thee thy great power and thou hast reigned. Amen. Yes, notice what the word says.
1: One Lord.
0: The Bible says there's one Lord.
1: One faith.
0: One faith.
1: One baptism.
0: One baptism.
1: One God.
0: Now notice here about this one God. The Bible says how many gods?
1: One God.
0: The Bible says it's one God and what?
1: And Father of all.
0: And that one God is the Father. Amen. These folks out here, they can't seem to get it. Amen. That one God is the Father. And Jesus is the one God. So Jesus is the Father. Why can't they understand that? Started to tell them, amen, that Jesus Christ is the Father, you're going to get a stiff argument because here they think he's the Son of God now. And they got it mixed up. They don't even know God. Don't even know God. Amen. God's going to take vengeance on them that know not God. Bible says flame and fire. He's going to take vengeance on them that what? That don't know God. Amen. They don't know who God is. They don't know God Almighty going to take vengeance on them. They don't know who God Almighty is. Jesus Christ is God Almighty. He's God Almighty, and it's only one. What did it say there? What?
1: One God.
0: One God.
1: And Father of all.
0: And Father of all.
1: Who is above all.
0: That same one God is above all.
1: And through all.
0: And the same one God is through all.
1: And in you all.
0: And the Bible says the same one God is in you all. Now, we just got done showing you Jesus Christ was in you. And then the Bible said the Father is in you. They said Jesus Christ is in you. And then it said the Father is in you. Amen. And here that same one, amen, God Almighty, who is Jesus Christ, he's the one God. We want him to see and understand that it's not true. These folks out here is mixed up. They've been led and taught by false prophets. And these folks out there leading them and telling them, amen, they're blind. And the Bible says the blind is leading the blind, and both is going to fall into the ditch. Amen. Why? Because, amen, they're blind leaders. The Bible taught, Jesus said, leave them alone. They be blind leaders of the blind. And we can see that, amen. Anytime a man come on and telling you that Jesus Christ is the Son of God now, he don't know what he's talking about. He's telling you Jesus Christ is the Son of God now. You don't understand. He don't realize. Amen. Jesus Christ is God. Jesus Christ is God. If Jesus Christ is not God, then tell me who is God then. Tell me who is God. Give me Acts 7:59 there real fast. Amen. When Stephen was calling on God. Amen. Jesus, he was calling on Stephen, was calling on God. Start around the 55th verse, 7555. Amen. Here, when the Bible talks about he stoned Stephen, amen. And he was calling upon who? He was calling upon God. Yes, what did he say? We don't know. What did he say?
1: In Acts 7:55.
0: Yes, what did he say?
1: But he being full of the Holy Ghost.
0: He was full of the Holy Ghost. Yes, what he did?
1: Looked up steadfastly in heaven.
0: Yes.
1: And saw the glory of God.
0: Saw the glory of God.
1: And Jesus standing on the right hand.
0: Now see, right away, they look at that scripture there. They said, Jesus standing on the right hand of God. They said, Jesus was standing on the right hand. Just like, amen. Here, you got somebody standing on the right hand side of somebody else. It's two of them there. And you got one standing at the other one's right hand. Amen. Here, that's not what it's talking about. Talking about when it says Jesus standing on the right hand of God. Talking about Jesus is in the power of the Spirit. Amen. Amen. He's in the power of the Spirit. Amen. Right hand means power. Said our right hand has become glorious in power. Amen. Well, when you see Jesus talking about Jesus standing on the right hand of God, it's talking about Jesus is in the power of the Spirit. Because when he got up from the grave, he said all power in heaven and earth has been given unto him. Amen. All power. He had all power. Amen. And having all power, who else got it? Who else? Who will give him some power? He said, the Bible said, we give thee thanks, O Lord God Almighty, which art, which was, and which art to come, because thou hast taken to thee thy great power, and thou hast reigned. Jesus just took the power, amen. Who will give God Almighty some power, amen? Here, God Almighty, amen. He got all the power, amen. Here, notice what the word said. What did it say there? What did it say?
1: And said, behold.
0: Yes.
1: I see the heavens open.
0: See the heavens open?
1: And the Son of Man standing on the right hand of God.
0: Yes, what did he say?
1: Then they cried out with a loud voice.
0: Yes.
1: And dropped their ears.
0: Stopped
1: their ears. Yes. And ran upon him with one accord.
0: Yes.
1: And cast him out of the city.
0: Yes.
1: And stoned him.
0: Yes.
1: And the witnesses laid down their clothes at the young man's feet, whose name was Saul.
0: Yes, what did it say?
1: And they stoned Stephen.
0: What was he doing?
1: Calling upon God.
0: Who was he calling upon?
1: Calling upon
0: the
1: God.
0: The Bible says Stephen was calling upon God.
1: And
0: it said he was calling on God now. We're trying to show you who God is. We want you to understand who God is. And he said he was called. The Bible said they stoned Stephen and he was calling upon God. Now, what did he say when he was calling upon God?
1: Lord Jesus.
0: Oh, called him Lord Jesus. Amen.
1: Receive my spirit.
0: He called him Lord Jesus. Amen. He was calling on God, and he said, Lord Jesus. Amen. So this is why I want you to see and understand that Jesus Christ is God Almighty. And besides him, ain't no other God. Where you going to get another God from? If he's not the one God and the only God, then tell me who is God. Amen. And how many gods you got? This is what I want to figure out. Because God Almighty said, amen, there was no God before him. God said, wasn't no God going to be after him. Isaiah 43:10 there real fast. Amen. God Almighty, amen. There ain't going to be no Savior, amen. And besides him, there is no Savior. God Almighty, he's letting you know, amen. God Almighty talked all back down through the Old Testament, letting them know that there was not another, and it ain't no other. He said it wasn't no God before him. Wasn't going to be no God after him. Start about the 10th verse there, Isaiah 43:10. Yes, what is that?
1: You are my witnesses.
0: You are my witnesses, saith the Lord.
1: And my servant, whom I have chosen.
0: Whom I have chosen, yes, what is that?
1: Ye may know.
0: That you may know.
1: And believe me. And understand. That I,
0: yes,
1: that I am he.
0: I am he. Yes, what he said.
1: Before me.
0: Now notice what God is saying. Now he didn't went on back before him, amen. Before him, what he said?
1: There was no God for him.
0: God said was no God before him. Yes, what he said.
1: Neither shall there be after me.
0: God said ain't going to be no God after him. Now how you going to get another God when God said there was no God before him? And there wasn't going to be no God after him. No God before him and no God after him. Where are you going to get another one from? This is what God said, amen. No God before him, ain't going to be none after him. Amen. Yes, what he said. You know that.
1: I am
0: the Lord, and what?
1: And beside me there is no Savior.
0: And the Bible said there is no Savior, amen. And Jesus came down here, a Savior, amen. Here when Jesus got here, he was that Savior, amen. He was that same one Savior, because God said, beside me there is no Savior. Give me Isaiah 44:8, amen, real fast. Here we got a few more minutes, amen. Isaiah 44:8. What
1: is that? Isaiah 44:8.
0: That's what it said.
1: Fear ye not.
0: Fear ye not.
1: Neither be afraid.
0: Neither be afraid.
1: Have not I told thee from that time?
0: Yes, what he said.
1: And have declared it.
0: And have declared it.
1: Ye are even my witnesses.
0: Ye are even my witnesses. That's what he said.
1: Is there a God beside
0: now, God
1: me?
0: Now, God Almighty is asking the question. These old carnal minds out here are talking about, oh, that's talking about strange gods, all these idols and stuff. God wouldn't go to any other God. Whether they're strange or idol or whatever, is there another God besides me? That's what God wants to ask, want to know. Yes. Is there another God besides me?
1: Is there a God beside me?
0: That's what he said.
1: Yea.
0: God said, yea.
1: There is no God.
0: God said, ain't no God. What did he say?
1: I know not any.
0: God said, I don't know any. I don't know any, amen. Isaiah 45:5, there, amen, real fast.
1: In Isaiah 45:5.
0: Here, we want you to notice here what the Bible said, what God Almighty talked about. All this stuff that God Almighty talked about. And you go, carnal minds will come up with three. How they going to come up with three after following and lined up and obeying what God Almighty said? Yes, what he said?
1: I am the Lord.
0: Now, God said, what?
1: I
0: he singled himself out, didn't he? He said, I. How many is that? That's one. Didn't say we are the Lord. It said, I am the Lord.
1: I am the Lord.
0: I am the Lord, and what?
1: And there is none else.
0: The Bible says there is none else. None else. None else. I said that to a boy one time. He was running his mouth. And I said, that about God said, we were talking about, amen, God and the Holy Ghost, amen. And he was trying, he couldn't see that God was the Holy Ghost. He couldn't see that. He couldn't see that. And I got this scripture here, and I said, the Bible said here, God said what? What did you read it again? What did you
1: say? I am the Lord.
0: God said, I am the Lord.
1: And there is none else.
0: And he said, ain't none else. I said, is there another one beside him? He said, ain't none else. Ain't none else. You have to admit, because the Bible said, God said, I am the Lord, and there is none else. Yes, we know now. What is that? What is that?
1: There is no God beside
0: There's
1: me.
0: There's no God beside me.
1: I girded thee.
0: I girded thee.
1: Though thou hast not known me.
0: Thou hast not known me. Yes, what is
1: that? That they may know.
0: Yes.
1: From the rising of the sun.
0: Yes.
1: And from the west.
0: Yes.
1: That there is none beside me.
0: There is none. We want to understand. None beside me. Yes, what is
1: that? I am the Lord.
0: I am the Lord.
1: And there is none else.
0: None else. Now, where are they going to get another one from? All these old Trinitarians, these folks going around with the three gods, amen, and talking all this stuff about the Trinity, amen. They need to stop and examine and see what God Almighty said. God said, I am the Lord, and there is none else. Now, where are they going to get another one from? Amen. Jesus is that one. Jesus is the only one, amen. Jesus is that one that's talking, amen. He's God Almighty. And everybody that don't believe that Jesus, amen, is the one God, amen, they believe a lie. They don't believe Jesus is that one God, they believe a lie. And what's going to happen to the folks that believe a lie? The Bible said, with all deceivableness of unrighteousness and them that perish, because they receive not the love of the truth that they might be saved, and for this cause, God will send them a strong delusion that they should believe a lie, that they all might be damned, who believe not the truth, but had pleasure in unrighteousness. So this is what they're doing, getting pleasure in unrighteousness, amen. Something that's not right, they're getting pleasure in that, amen. And God Almighty going to take vengeance on them, amen. He's going to take vengeance, amen, on them, amen, that know not God, amen. He said in flame and fire.
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But all I know is that that song is worthy. To be praised. All I can say is, Lord, you my everything. Praise waiteth for thee.

Can I get some folk who are grateful for God being everything? He's a worthy God. In the morning he's worthy. In the noonday he's worthy. In the midnight hour he's worthy.

We need the presence of the Lord in this place on this day, and we welcome the Holy Spirit. Good morning, ladies and gentlemen. You are listening to WTMR, Where the Master Reigns, Gospel 800, a part of the Beasley Media Group. My name is Sister Rachel. Good morning. It is Tuesday, July the 14th, and the time now is 22 minutes past the hour of 6 o'clock, and we are here. Yet another day. We give God all the praise, the honor, and we give him all of the glory, for he's worthy, y'all. Come on, put your hands together. Get up on your feet and bless the Lord with me, for he's worthy, y'all. He's worthy of all of our praises. Hallelujah. Good morning. I'm feeling great in the spirit, thanking God for allowing me to be here just one more day, thanking God for you for joining me on this morning. We're going to get right to it. We're going to have our scripture reading, our inspirational thought, and we are going to go to the Lord in prayer. And today our scripture reading is coming from the book of Matthew. Yes, the book of Matthew. I want you to turn with me to chapter 11. We are going to be reading from verses 28 to 30. And it reads as follows. It says, this is Jesus speaking. He says, "Come unto me, all ye that labor and are heavy laden, and I will give you rest." Verse 29, he says, "Take my yoke upon you and learn of me, for I am meek and lowly in heart, and you shall find rest unto your souls." Verse 30, "For my yoke is easy and my burden is light." Thanking God for that beautiful, well said scripture that the Lord has given us. See, this is an invitation from Jesus for you and I to find relief from spiritual exhaustion. We can get exhausted when we're in our work for Christ. Heavy laden, it refers to people that are burdened by the way of sin, okay, and the strict rules of religious leaders. While rest promises peace, grace, and spiritual renewal rather than that physical sleep. Now, see, a yoke is a heavy wooden harness. Just to explain that to you, when Jesus says the yoke, it symbolizes like it's a harness that's over the shoulders of an ox or an oxen. And what it is attached to a piece of equipment the oxen are to pull. And see, a heavy laden, the animal has a big load to pull. That's what the heavy laden means. It's a big load on the animal's shoulders, as such as you and I have on our shoulders in this walk. A heavy laden person may be burdened with sin, okay, excessive demands from religious leaders. I've been there, okay, acts. Okay, tells us about it. If you want to turn there when you get time, Acts 15:10 will tell you about it. It's even talks about, it even means oppression and persecution. And then it also means weariness sometimes when we're in search, you know, to find God, you know. But see, Jesus frees people from all these heavy burdens in life. Okay, see, the rest that Jesus promises is love. It's healing and is peace with God. And see, it doesn't mean that our labor is going to end. It's just not. When Jesus says, "Come unto me," it's an open invitation from Jesus to trust him rather than rely on one's own effort or any type of religious requirements that religious leaders place over our shoulders. Jesus says, "Come unto me and I will give you rest." In that last verse, he says his yoke is easy and his burden is light. That means he's going to lift all of those, that spiritual exhaustion that the religious leaders and people in our lives try to weigh us down on. And I thank God for this. I want you to read this chapter of Matthew's chapter 11. Don't just concentrate on verse 28 to 30 as I did. Read the entire chapter of Matthew chapter 11, and I'm going to guarantee you right now, you're going to be blessed by the word of God. Let us have a short word of prayer. Heavenly Father, thank you. Thank you, Heavenly Father, for making this day for all of us, Lord. We're going to rejoice
and be glad in it, Lord, because you made this day. Lord, thank you for your gentle invitation to come unto you, all that are heavy laden, because you said, Lord, in your word that you will give us rest. If you said it, Lord, I believe it. Lord, I'm bringing all my weariness and stress and burdens unto you. As the people who are listening to me at the sound of my voice, take all their burdens, Lord God. We're laying them down at your feet. Oh, Lord, fill our mind and our body and souls with your supernatural rest and peace. And Lord, I use to take your yoke upon me. Teach us your ways. Help us to walk alongside you, knowing that your yoke is easy and your burden is light. Lord, forgive us of our sins. Lord God, if anything we have done to offend you and done things that are not pleasing nor acceptable in your sight. So, Lord, we thank you. We give you praise. We give you the honor. And, Lord, you get all of the glory, for you deserve it all, in the name of Jesus Christ. And we say amen and amen. Thank you. You, Jesus. Amen. We are now ready to start our morning. We got the word of God inside of us, and I'm feeling good in the spirit. And I pray that you've gotten some insight off this scripture and the reading from this morning. But don't forget, like I said, read that entire chapter of Matthew 11. You're going to be blessed by the word of God. We're now ready to start our morning. It is 6:29, and we are about to go to the first ministry of the morning, and that is the Perfect Peace Ministry, and that is with Dr. Raymond M. Gordon Sr. He is the senior pastor of the St. Matthew's Baptist Church, and the location is in Williamstown, New Jersey, and that is off of Route 322. At the top of the 7 o'clock hour today is the early morning praise show, and today is Tuesday, so it is Mr. Melvin Williams. He's going to continue on with that great gospel old time classics, and then I'll return at 7:55 to bring on Jim Bachman, who is your traffic update specialist, and then 8 o'clock is some great gospel music all the way up until 8:15, where we're going to move aside for the Sound of Faith with Sister Sharon Knotts and her father, Reverend Hardy. So with that said, don't touch that dial. You know I want you to stick around with me today, because we're going to see what the Lord has in store for each and every one of us on this day. Good morning to you all, and welcome to Beautiful Blessed Tuesday Morning.

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1: Asking us not to walk over 350 feet on the Sabbath day. We are not Sabbath worshipers. We're free. I don't have to rush to the temple before God can hear my prayer. I can pray in the kitchen, I can pray in the bathroom, I can pray on the job, I can pray in a car. Can I get a witness? I'm free because I'm of a different dispensation. Are y'all with me this morning? And child of God, it says, hath in these last days spoken unto us by his son. His son. His unique son. Amen. When God is my source and not my resource. Let me quote several psalms where God was the source. In Psalm 90, God is our dwelling place in all generations. Before the mountains came forth, thou art God. That's source. Psalm 91, that he will hide me, I will abide under the shadow of the Almighty in the secret place of the Most High. That's source. Psalm 121, I will lift up mine eyes to the hills. From whence cometh my help? My help cometh from the Lord who made heaven and earth. That's source. Psalm 46, God is my refuge and my strength, a very present help in the time of trouble. That's my source. Psalm 23, the Lord is Jehovah. He is my shepherd. I shall not lack anything. That's my source. He's my rock. He's my remedy. He's my refuge. He's my redeemer. Let me tell you why we got so many substitutes in our lives. What substitutes do is when we're living in frustration, we go to a substitute to give us a temporary transfusion to ease the pain. You're not getting this. We take our pains and look for substitutes. So if my marriage is not working, I need a substitute. Oh, y'all ain't getting, y'all getting quiet up in here now. Y'all getting quiet up in here now. There ain't no such word as stick-to-itiveness. Ain't no word as steadfastness. Ain't no word as pray and wait. Whatever's not working in my life to my pleasure, I need a substitute. I'm getting tired of my job. I need a substitute. Mm-hmm. See, child of God, and we all got substitutes in our lives. If God was our source in every situation, you would never lose it. You would never, amen, give up and get ready to give out. You would never try to go back in the world and live the way you used to live, because he is, Lord have mercy, my source and not my resource. My source. We're talking about lordship. My source. My whole rationale for living is God is my source. Some of you have been sitting here for years And God is not your source. You got a whole nother game plan that doesn't even include God. And when you need him, he becomes a resource. I dare you to make the transition and make him your source. My reason for living is God. My reason for existence is God. That's what I loved about the Apostle Paul. He was a passionate Christian. Paul says in Philippians 1, for me to live is Christ. And if I die, it's better. It's gain. Paul had perspective. See, Philippians 1 gives you perspective. He said, here's the perspective. For me to live is Christ, to die is gain. Paul said, look, and even my suffering, my hurts, the things that have happened unto me have really been part of a larger plan. They've fallen out to the furtherance of the gospel. He's the source. He's the source. He's the source. Some of us come to church out of habit. Some of us come to church out of mandate. I leave that one alone. I got a policy. If you work for the church, you got to be here. Now, when the pastor got to make a mandate for people to be in church, that's pretty sad. You ought to come running up in here whether you have to be here or not.
2: Yes, sir.
1: And I ain't never taking that mandate away. Because God is our source. Not corporate America. Not Wall Street, not Madison Avenue. Yeah. Not any, amen, denomination or voting registration. God is my source. Hey, man, you want a whiff of this? God is my source. You want some of this? God is. I wish y'all see y'all faces. Pastor, don't keep going. You might hit me. God is my source. And the Bible says, and Jesus said, if you be ashamed of me, I'll be ashamed of you. You ought to be bold and brass for Jesus. Can I get a witness? You was bold and brass with everything else. You ought to be bold and brass for Jesus. I'm a Christian. I'm blood washed. I'm blood bought. I'm born again. Hey, can I get a witness? I've been saved from the guttermost to the uttermost. Now let me talk about what drives us back to the source. Trouble will make you, just ask the prodigal son. Ask Abraham. Ask Jacob. These are episodes of people who left the source for the substitutes. And God sent trouble. Lord have mercy. You know, look, the shepherd, we are the sheep, he is the shepherd. When shepherds are leading sheep, the shepherd walks in front of the sheep to make sure that strange territory is not inhabited by wolves. He never sends the sheep by themselves. He walks in front of them. Can I get a witness? But when the shepherd is leading the sheep to feed and he knows the territory, he walks behind the flock and he's got sheepdogs to the side. Well, the job of the sheepdog is just to follow the sheep as they walk, and sheeps automatically stray. And when a sheep starts straying, the dog approaches the sheep and just goes like this, and he bites him just hard enough to get him back into the flock. Some of y'all came in here, you can't even sit down. You've been bit, you done You done been chewed on. You done, hey, you know, them sheepdogs caused trouble, has just nibbled on you for a mighty long time. But God wants to be your source. Look at the second verse. Look at the second. We're gonna go. When God is my source, then there's a substance. Look what it says. Haven't he last day spoken by a son, whom, here it is, whom, and he hath appointed heir. Now, please understand the role of this divine rule and creativity. The word heir means owner of all things. All things are made by him and for him. All matter, molecules, atoms, all creation. And look at this. He's the brightness of his glory. That means he has his own personal Shekinah. Now, when you go home, read chapter 17, the great high priestly prayer of Jesus. The first five verses was him praying about himself. Then he prayed for his disciples. Then he prayed for the church. Isn't that right?

have finished the work that you've given me to do. Now, return, restore unto me my glory that I had with you from the beginning. Now, the glory is not the perfections of Christ. He never lost that. The glory is the outward shining, the Shekinah that he had with the Father. He's heir of all things. He's the brightness of his glory. He's the express image. He's an exact stamp of God. He has all the attributes of God. And he upholds all things by the power of his word. Substance. When my eyes are fixed on the source, God gives me a substance of right thinking. Amen. Right believing, right walking, right talking, right security. No substitutes. Songwriter said, my hope is built on nothing less than Jesus' blood and righteousness. I dare not trust the sweetest frame, but wholly lean on Jesus' name, on Christ, yes, sir. The solid rock I stand, all of the ground is sinking sand. I put away my substitutes. I have substance in my righteousness, substance to my relationships. Let me stop pausing. I've been married 25 years. You know the longest I was with a woman before I got married? A year and a half. And that was only because we were separated. Bruce, I ain't had no stick-to-itiveness. I ain't had no steadfastness. Where did that come from? The Lord. He gives you substance. Lord, have mercy. He gives you substance in your righteousness, your reasoning, your relationships. You don't have fear because you have faith. You don't have worry because you have worship. You don't trip because you're triumphant. You don't stray because he makes you strong. When he's my source, I have substance. I have substance. Ethics, values, integrity, character. I was taught all that by my parents, but I didn't have that. Out of sight, out of mind. You know what I'm talking about. I told you, I found a wallet. $6 was in it. I went on to spend it on a pinball machine. My father, who had integrity, made me return a wallet. He put $6 back in there. He says, this belongs to somebody. This is dishonest. I said, find us keepers, losers, weepers. Walk in the store and gave a lady a $20 bill. She gave me $25 back. Dummy. Come on. How many of you know what I'm talking about? Now, if I walk in the store now and you give me too much money back, I say, excuse me, miss, because I got substance. Yes, sir. Yeah. Are y'all praying with me? Yeah. Didn't substance change your life? Yeah. Didn't substance change your walk? Didn't substance change your reasoning? Substance. We're not perfect. We're still sinners. But aren't we better off now than we were years ago? Are y'all praying with me? Huh? Some of us curse like a sailor. We cuss, man. And the first step of sanctification with a Christian is that God is moving the source into the substance. And what he does, he starts changing your vocabulary so you start using other words like shoot. Yes, sir. Ain't nobody use shoot in the world. Or darn. Darn it. Darn it. You know I'm hitting home, right? I don't care what you think of me. Oh, that's the new person. You know, you can kiss

The Holy Spirit brings substance. I'm preaching up in here, man. When our eyes, can't you see the changes in your life? Can't you see the changes in your walk? Can't you see the changes in your talk? Can't you see the changes in your thinking? Can't you see the changes in your righteousness? It's because God is your source. Look at it. This is very simplistic. When he's my source, there's substance. When he's my substance, there is a divine substantiation. Look at the redemption that we see in verse 3. Who, being the brightness of his glory, the express image of upholding all things by the power of his word, when, stop, denotes time, in the fullness of time. Galatians, God sent his son. At the right time, in the nick of time. How many things can you point to this morning and say to yourself, God came in the nick of time. I was ready to lose it. I was ready to give up. I was ready to walk out. But God, he's never late. He's always on time. When he had, I'm coming in, by himself. Lord have mercy, I love this. Only Jesus could do what he did. Only Jesus could satisfy a holy God who wanted to be justified. Only Jesus could stand in the gap for you and me. Only Jesus could wash away our sins. Only Jesus could pull us out of hell. Only Jesus could put us on a street called straight. Only Jesus could fix our darkened heart and change our messed up mind. Only when he had by himself purged. When he covered. When he, satisfied. When he became the propitiation, when he cleansed, when he carried away. See, you got to go back to Leviticus and deal with all the old types. The Paschal Lamb in Leviticus 16 on the day of Yom Kippur. Listen, when Jesus is the Lamb of God. Amen. And they would hold a lamb over 3 or 4 days before they killed it. And then they would kill the lamb. First they would examine the lamb to make sure there was no spots or blemishes. And then the lamb had to be pure. And then, amen, the lamb was pure. Then they would kill a lamb and shed the blood and take the blood into God. It was a type. Jesus went from judgment hall to judgment hall for 4 days. He was under examination. You ain't praying with me. And then they led him away to Calvary. Can I get a witness? I know you think Satan hooked up Calvary. Satan ain't want nothing to do with Calvary. Can I get a witness? Calvary was God the Father, God the Son, and God the Holy Spirit's plan. Calvary said that he had to hang between heaven and earth to save them that was in hell. Calvary is where blood was shed. Calvary. Calvary is where the Son of God was lifted up. Like the serpent in the wilderness. Yes, can I get a witness? And all those that have been bitten by sin could look at him and believe that he was, amen, the proper inoculation and be saved. Can I get a witness? That's why Jesus said, if I be lifted up, then I'll draw all men unto me. Can I get a witness? He's a sovereign. He's satisfied. He cleansed. He covered. He carried away. Then there's another typology in the Old Testament. He said, God told Moses, take 2 birds and put one in a vessel and listen, kill it. Let the blood come out and let the other one fly away. See, Jesus died. He was 1 bird. He represents 1 bird. He died for your sins and shed his blood. But then Jesus flew away. Can I get a witness? He returned back to glory. Can I get a witness? And child of God, when you understand what Hebrews is talking about, not only 2 birds and not only a lamb, amen, but even Aaron's rod that budded. Yes, the rod was dead, but God performed a miracle and he brought that back from the dead. Yeah. And the rod
not start budding. Somebody said, this bud is for you. Can I get a witness? Amen. In Exodus chapter 17, child of God, that the Bible says he purged our sins. And then he sat down on the right side of God. You don't sit down till the work is finished. Can I get a witness? Notice what Jesus said on the cross on Good Friday. He said, it is finished. He never said, I was finished. Can I get a witness? He's talking about the plan of redemption. When he shed his blood and died on the cross. Didn't he die? He died till the sun stopped shining. He died till the earth start reeling and rocking. He died to a Roman centurion, said, surely this is the Son of God. But early, I said, early Sunday morning, he got up with all power in his hands. Can I get a witness? And he sat down on the right side. That's the side of privilege and power. On the right side of the majesty on high. Can I get a witness? Well, when I think about going, amen, returning back to the future. When I think about this matter of source. When God is my source, he gives me substance. And when I have substance and I'm living it out, God says, now I'm going to substantiate what I've done in your life. That's my outcome. See, in my outcome, he's going to prepare a table before my enemies. In my outcome, he's going to bless me in front of you. In my outcome, he's going to tell you why Pastor Gordon is going to get blessed, because he's been faithful. Can I get a witness? So you sitting out there doubting, and you sitting out there going through all them gymnastics in your mind, thinking I'm like every other preacher, dirty, no good, and stealing money, and yeah, doing this and doing that. And God said, oh no, just let them keep thinking, let them keep thinking. I got your outcome. Can I get a witness? You my source. Amen. You my substance. And now you're going to be my substantiation. Because I'm going to bless you in front of everybody. Can I get a witness? And then when you get blessed, yeah, just say Jesus. Can I get a witness? God is faithful. Any faithful? God is good. Any good? God is awesome. Any awesome? God is able. Any able?

0: that you ask or think, source, substance, substantiation. Say yeah, he's good. I dare you to make him your source and not your resource. Live for him, pray to him, walk with him, die with him, resurrect with him. Say yeah, if he's your source, then he's your substance. If he's your substance, there will be a substantiation. Let's stay on our feet this morning. As every head is bowed, every eye is closed, nobody's looking up. Jesus is God. If you're here this morning, you're not saved. Hold it. If you need to be born again, talking to my visitors, members, and everybody else, if you've never surrendered your life to Jesus Christ, believing he died for your sins, was buried, and rose again, I want you to just raise your hand. Nobody's looking. Put your hand there. Put your hand. Come on. Put your hand up. Put your hand up. Amen. Now, those of you that got your hands, wait a minute. Keep your hand up. If you are sitting here without a church home, put your hand up. Put your hand up. There you go. I want you, by the grace of God, to come up here with me. Come on. Whether you're in the balcony or downstairs, come on. Come on up. Come on up. Brother, love you, man. Love you, man. Love you. Love you. Love you. Love you. Love you, man. Come on up. Love you, man. Love you, man. There you go. Love you. Is there another? Is there another? That's right. Move down. There you go. Come on, baby. Praise Jesus. Glad to have you, honey. Glad to have you, baby. Come on, right here. Come on. Praise Jesus. Is there another? Come on. You need to surrender your life to Jesus Christ. He needs to be your source. Your source. Come on, brother. Thank you. Thank you, man. Thank you. He needs to be your source. He needs to be your source so he can give you substance. Yeah. And then substantiate who he is. Thank you so much. Is that, come on, brother, that's right. Oh, Lord, look at this boy. Look at this boy. Look at this boy. Been knowing him since he was a baby across the street. All right, come on. Come on, baby. Come on. Praise Jesus. Thank you, darling. Come on.
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4: It's Down Home Gospel. And back in the day, classics, and my producer, Cedric Bailey, and your boy, Melvin Williams, we about to get it rocking with some of the biggest gospel classics and all-time inspirational songs that's ever been recorded. Y'all ready for this? Let's go.
5: I had a dream one night. I dreamed that I went home to live with Jesus. Can I get a witness? And when I got that,
6: One of the first faces that I saw was Mama's face.

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0: Hello, this is Rodney, the Mailman Mills with the Virginia Ass. Remember, when you're going through, keep the faith and keep holding on. 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

0: Hey, listen up, y'all. It's time for me to get up out of here. The clock on the wall says it's time for me to go. I've had a show enough blast rocking those down home gospel and back in the day classics with y'all, and I'm not through yet.
1: No matter what you're going through, I know that you can stand. For your life is in His hands.

0: And if your heart is broken, just lift those hands and sing. Come on, sing it with me. I know I can.
1: Oh, I know that I can.
0: Bless your name, Jesus.

0: friends and loved ones.
1: And all your friends and loved ones.
0: They're nowhere to be found.
1: Are nowhere to
0: remember,
1: be
0: remember,
1: found.
0: Remember, there is a friend.
1: Remember, there's a friend in Jesus.
0: Oh, I love him, I love him.
1: Who will wipe your tears away?
0: I know he will.
1: And if your heart is broken,
0: this is all you have to do.
1: Just lift your hands.
0: Oh, come on and worship with me. Say it, come on.
1: Oh, I know that I can.
0: Don't you give up. I know.

with him, I know I can take it. With him, I know. I feel like having some church in here. No matter what. Yeah, yeah, yeah.

0: Come on and say it with me. I know.
1: I know that I can make it.
0: I know you can make it. I know you can.
1: I know that I can.
0: No matter what may come my way, make it, Jesus. I feel him all in my spirit right now. I feel him.
1: I know
0: no matter what may

0: No matter what you're going through, His grace and mercy do it for Him. He loves you. I know He does.
1: Inspiring and encouraging. Down Home with Melvin Williams.
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1: Mark Gonzalez here of the Heritage Hour every Saturday morning, and these daily spots called Whispers of God. Number 2 of 15 Whispers of God about speech is, rash speech injures, but wise speech heals. Proverbs 12 puts it this way, there is one who speaks rashly like the thrust of a sword, but the tongue of the wise brings healing. The Roman sword was surprisingly short, but therefore able to inflict deep thrusts far more quickly than their enemy's longer and heavier sword. And so it is with rash speech. They can quickly and seriously wound a hardened soul. Thankfully, there are those who can use wise and gentle speech to heal those wounds like a soothing balm. So, how do people see you, my friend? Someone who speaks like a thrusting sword, or someone who speaks as a soothing balm? Well, I pray that the Lord will use you to heal people rather than hurt them. Hey, for more, check out markpg.org.
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0: ladies and gentlemen, that just about does it for the Early Morning Praise Show for today. We'll be back on tomorrow with a different artist, and it all begins at 7 a.m. We want you to join us then so you can all be blessed. The time now is 7:56. Let's go ahead and check in. Gospel 800 traffic update, standing online is Jim Bachman. Good morning, Jim.
1: Good morning, Rachel. A little busy this Tuesday morning. 42 northbound, you're heavy 168, right up to 295. 55 is Deptford into 42. Looking at 295 southbound, 30 into 42. Slow northbound, busy 47 to 42. Again, from 42 up to 561, 130 moving fine. Ben and Franklin Bridge, not too bad as you head into on the downside to Center City early this morning. 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I'm Jim Bachman. We're the Master Rains Gospel 800 WTMR.
0: All right, Jim. Thank you so much for that traffic update. The time now is 7:57. Let's go ahead. Check in. Gospel 800 weather forecast for today and tomorrow. We are in for another heat wave for the rest of the week. It's not going to subside until Saturday. So here it is. Let's get to it right now. Let me refresh my screen so I can get the accurate temperature. Right now it's 75 degrees. Muggy out there. The National Weather Service is calling for extreme heat warning today in effect all the way up until Friday at 6 o'clock in the evening. Today, temperatures will be up to 94 degrees. It's going to feel well in the triple digits on today, this afternoon, even though it's going to be 90 degrees. It's going to be very, very warm, very hot out there. You're going to need to stay hydrated. Don't stay out too long. And as we always tell you here at TMR, WTMR, we want you to check on the elderly, make sure they're okay. They have air, water, and things that they need, the pets, and most of all, the children. Please protect them. Don't leave them in the car. Make sure you realize they're in the back seat, that you have them with you, okay? And don't leave them in the car as you go, not even for a minute. If you try to go into the store and you got the air running in the car, these cars are not guaranteed to stay running, okay? And the air goes off, and it only takes 5 minutes for a tragedy to hit, a couple of minutes for a tragedy to hit. So be very careful as you go out and you put the little ones in the back seat of the car. Check on our elderly people. Make sure that they're hydrated. They have the necessary water and fans or air conditioner. Help out if you can. And make sure your pets are okay. They come inside and they're not left in the car as well. And you don't keep them outside for a long period of time. This is some dangerous weather. They're saying it's dangerously hot conditions, and the heat index can go up to like 107 outside. That's not even in a car. So it's going to be very hot these next couple of days. Tomorrow, we're going to start off 77 degrees in the morning, very hot and humid and hazy in the morning. And by the afternoon, we're going to reach a high of 98 degrees, feeling well in the triple digits. No rain in sight. Only on Saturday, we're going to have some rain, but we'll get to that as we keep going on throughout the week. So that's our weather for today and tomorrow. We're about to move aside for the broadcast coming up at the 8:15 hour. That'll be the Sound of Faith. And you know who that is. That's Sister Sharon Knotts and her father, Reverend Hardy. They do a great job together. And then from 8:30 all the way up until 9:30, we're going to have gospel music. And then we're going to move aside for the broadcast at 9:30 called Study the Word with Brother Larry. He's going to be live on the air from 9:30 till 10 o'clock. And then 10 o'clock, we'll be back with gospel music all the way up until 10:45. And then we'll step aside for the Church of Your Destiny with Bishop Wilson. However, it's Brother Callahan. He steps in for Bishop Wilson Monday, Tuesdays, and Wednesdays. And he does a fantastic job. And then Bishop Wilson, he finishes out the rest of the week. That's the dynamic duo, y'all. In Christ, you want to stay tuned and be blessed with that fantastic broadcast. 11 o'clock, Michael won't be in today, so I'll be here giving you nothing but the best of gospel music. He's going to come in a little later. He had a great time over the weekend and a somber time over the weekend. He had to go to a cousin's funeral over the weekend, and they went to visit some places out there in Chi-Town. And he texted me over the weekend, sent me some lovely pictures of the Obama Institute that him and his lovely wife visited, and beautiful pictures. If you got your ears on, guys, I'm so glad you had a great time, and we're definitely keeping you all in prayer. And I want you all to continue to keep Michael and Tammy in your prayers as you go throughout the day. Keep them prayed up, okay? Keep us all prayed up, okay? We all need it at times, every day, as a matter of fact, not at times. We need it all the time. So listen, that about does it for me. I'll see you tomorrow morning, 6 a.m., if the Lord say so. And listen, I want you to get out there. Tell somebody about the goodness of our Lord and Savior, Jesus Christ. Call them on the phone. You're out in the street. Say something to somebody. Tell them that God loves them. God loves him, and so do we. Amen. God bless you all. Take care. Be safe. Be hydrated. And don't stay outside too long, especially with those with underlying conditions. God bless you all. Have a blessed day. Be encouraged. Lord willing, talk to you tomorrow morning, 6 a.m. sharp. Come on, Donald. Tell them about the power of the blood of Jesus Christ.

Oh yes, there is power in the blood. My name is Sister Rachel. Join me every Tuesday through Friday mornings from 6 a.m. to 10 a.m. where you will hear the very best in gospel music. 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Right here at WTMR, where the master reigns, Gospel 800 Camden, Philadelphia, a part of the Beasley Media Group, where we're also streaming on the World Wide Web at www.wtmrradio.com.

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1: Praise the Lord. I'm Sharon Knotts, thanking you for joining us today on The Sound of Faith, because we know faith comes by hearing and hearing by the Word of God. I'm excited to bring you today's message, One God for All Men. During his ministry, Jesus was only sent to the lost sheep of Israel, but when he ascended on high after his resurrection, he commissioned his followers, "Go and teach all nations what I have commanded you." This commission is without exceptions, because he said, "All authority is given to me in heaven and earth." He is Lord of the planet, and there are not other gods for other nations, for God is made of one blood, all nations, and there is one God for all men.
2: You need to call on God. You need to call on the true God, the living God, the God that made all things with his hands and gives all things their breath. He said, now let me tell you something. In the past, God winked. They were ignorant. And God just let the nations be what they were and serve their gods. And God overlooked it and he winked at it. Amen? Here's a good verse in Acts 14:26. Paul and Barnabas had come to Lystra, and this is what he said. God in times past suffered all nations to walk in their own ways, but he left not himself without a witness in that he did good to all men. He gave them rain, he gave them fruitful seasons, and he filled their hearts with joy and gladness. So what he is saying is in times past, God let the nations go and do all of their idolatry. He winked at it. They were ignorant. They didn't know any better. He let them go. He dealt with Israel. Israel was his firstborn. Israel is his portion. But when he sent his only begotten son, he sent him for the whole world. Jesus died for the sins of all the world. Amen. And he said, God is not going to wink anymore. Because it cost him a terrible price. His son had to suffer great agonizing death on that cross. He had to shed his blood, and God is not going to wink at your sin. God is not going to wink at the homosexuality in America today. God is not going to wink at the abortions in America today, and may I add, even among some Christians. If you messed up and got pregnant, God will forgive you. Don't add murder to your sin of fornication. Having a child out of wedlock is not the unpardonable sin. It's not God's plan. It's not God's purpose. It goes against his blueprint for the family. You will have a lot more trouble. Your child may have disadvantages if you have to raise a child as a single mother. I'm sorry, but you show me a child who's fatherless, I'll show you a child, except for the grace of God, who is futureless. God designed a father to be in the home and to raise the child. But if you made a mistake, God is not going to throw you out the door. Amen? He will forgive you. Don't add to your mistake by shedding innocent blood, because then you will cause the wrath of God to come upon you. And if you can't raise the child yourself, you need to find a good Christian couple who is longing for a child and put your child up for adoption. It's not the perfect scenario, but we live in a fallen world and we have to work with what we have. Amen? Amen? So he said, in light of this, you need to repent, because God's not going to wink anymore at your ignorance. He's raised up men like me. And like Luke, and like Timothy, and like Titus, and like Barnabas, and Apollos. And we're coming to tell you about this God that you've ignorantly dubbed the unknown God. Verse 31, because he hath appointed a day in the which he will judge the world in righteousness by that man whom he hath ordained, whereof he hath given assurance unto all men, in that he hath raised him from the dead. So that man refers to whom? Jesus. Do you know that today the Jews won't say his name? Amen. You know what they call him? That man. Amen. They will not say his name. They call him that man. When they have to talk about him, they'll call him that man. But he says, God has appointed a day of judgment. It is on God's calendar. If we could see God's calendar, we could see the day. But we don't know what it is. But there is a judgment day already written on the calendar, and it's for the whole world. Amen. And he will judge in righteousness. And he's going to judge by that man. What did you do with his son? What did you do with Jesus Christ? What did you do with the message of the gospel? When God revealed the truth of salvation to your heart, when God took the scales away from your eyes, because the Bible says in 2 Corinthians 4:4, if our gospel is hid, it's hid to them that are blind. And whom the God of this world has blinded the minds of them that believe not, lest the glorious image of the Son of God should shine unto them. Amen. But when God removes the blinders and the Holy Ghost reveals the truth and your heart is convicted, God says, what are you going to do with my son? Because on that day, I'm going to judge you by what you did about my son. Amen. He's going to judge the world because Jesus said, and this is politically incorrect. It was incorrect when he said it, and it's even worse today. He said, I am the door. If any man enter in by me, he shall be saved. He said, I am the way and the truth and the life. And no one comes to the Father, the Creator God, the Creator God. Father is the one who creates life. Father is the one that sires, that begets, that brings forth the seed. The Creator God, he said, no one comes to him but by me. Amen. And so he preached this. Now what happened? Did he have a multitude come up and get saved? Let's read. Verse 32. And when they heard of the resurrection of the dead, some mocked. There will always be mockers, people. Be prepared. There will always be mockers. And in fact, the Bible says in the last days, it'll be worse. There'll be mockers and scorners. Others said, well, we'll hear thee again of this matter. Don't wait till tomorrow, because tomorrow is not promised to anyone. So Paul departed from among them. Howbeit, certain men clave unto him. I love that word. Clave unto him and believed. Among the which was Dionysius and a woman named Damaris and others with them. So basically what we're being told here is that he was probably disappointed. He didn't have a big altar call. It was a very small number, but that number was real and genuine, and they clave unto him. But Paul realized something, and I know it's late, and I'm going to close with this and very quickly. This made him realize something, and this is what you've got to realize when you go out on these streets, folks. He realized he needed more than he had. He needed more than his gospel message. I think his message was perfect. It was perfect, absolutely perfect. But when he talked about the resurrection of the dead, they said, oh, we were kind of getting with you there for a while, buddy, but now you're going talking about the resurrection of the dead? Right. What he needed was the demonstration to back it up. And miracles and healing and demonic powers coming out of people, that is proof that God raised Jesus from the dead. When you do that in the name of Jesus and people get healed and the lepers get cleansed and blind eyes get opened, people get set free, then you are proving your message. And Paul realized he needed more. It goes right on. That's the end of that chapter. The next chapter says, and he went from there to Corinth. He went from there to Corinth. And guess what happened when he got to Corinth? I'm going to read these five verses very quickly. 1 Corinthians chapter 2 and verse 1. And I, brethren, when I came to you, I came not with excellency of speech or of wisdom, declaring unto you the testimony of God. For I determined not to know anything among you save Jesus Christ and him crucified. I was with you in weakness and in fear and in much trembling. After what had happened to him in Athens, he was having to get himself together to face these people. He said, and my speech and my preaching was not with enticing words of man's wisdom, but in demonstration of the Spirit and of power, that your faith should not stand in the wisdom of men, but in the power of God. Yes. You got to go out there not only with the message and the gospel, but you got to have the power to back it up. Yes. The testimony of God is mysterion, theo in Greek. It means mystery, the mystery of God, but it's not a mystery anymore. God's revealed his whole plan for all of man, for all mankind, for all the world, for every nation on this planet. God's revealed plan is this: there's only one God for all nations, and he has a son, Jesus Christ, whom he sent to crucify for salvation. To back it up with the signs following. When you get out there on the streets, you're going to have people cursing at you. You may have people spitting at you, for all I know. You're going to have demons that are going to start acting up, and they're going to start manifesting. Amen. You got to be ready. Amen. You got to be ready, and you got to be led by the Holy Spirit. Don't go laying hands on somebody and casting out devils if you're not ready to see it through. You'd be better to stand there and under your breath say, Satan, I bind you in the name of Jesus. I bind that vessel. And if the spirit of faith comes on you, if the gift of faith comes on you, then you follow through. You're going out there on the devil's territory. Oh, it's easy. You bring them up in the prayer line here. Hey, the devil, he can't make it. I mean, all these saints, all these people, he's in for big trouble. We'll all stomp on him. But when you get out there on the streets, you're on his territory. And when you go to North Avenue and Pennsylvania Avenue, you better be ready for a fight. Are you ready?
1: Amen. What a stirring word of the Lord by the Holy Spirit. One God for all men. Even though this nation was founded by Bible believers, today America is becoming a pluralistic nation as we continue to import other gods. And our mission field is no longer just overseas, but right here at home. When Apostle Paul went to Athens, he was overwhelmed by their devotion to many gods, so much so that they had a shrine to the unknown God. Being led of the Holy Spirit, he cleverly addressed his audience of philosophers and rationalists and religiously superstitious, that he came to tell them who the unknown God was that they ignorantly worshipped. Since they didn't know who he was, they could not very well dispute him. And Paul appealed to their reason and wisely quoted one of their own poets, thereby disarming them. This unknown God is the God of all heaven and earth, and he cannot be reduced to a human work of art, since he made all things. And if we are his offspring, as your poets correctly claimed, then we must look like him. So he cannot look like a bird or a cow or a dragon or any other beast. The clincher is, God in times past winked at the sins of the nations, but now that he has sent his Son to reveal himself and to pay the price to remove their sins, he is not winking anymore. It is time for all men everywhere to repent and receive the gospel, because God is made of one blood, all nations of men. Regardless of skin color or culture, we're all the descendants of Noah and his sons, and there are not other gods for other nations. Because he has appointed a day when he will righteously judge the world by what they did with his son Jesus Christ. I urge you to get this message, One God for All Men. 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

raised with seven kids. I'm sure my mother had her hands full. But there was always a song that I would hear, and it would go something like this. I was glad when they said unto me,

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With a heart of thanksgiving, I will bless thee, O Lord.

Good morning, and welcome to A Study in the Word with Brother Larry. God bless everyone today. Let us pray. Father God, we come to your throne of grace this morning with attitudes and gratitude of thanksgiving and praise unto you. We come in the mighty name of Jesus. Thankful, Lord, for offering up your only begotten Son for us to die on a cruel cross, to take the wrath of our sins upon himself, that we could be set free, that we could be acquitted. Thank you that he settled the account for sin for us. And we just thank you for access to your throne of grace this morning. In the name of Jesus, through his name, by his name, and with his name, that great name, the only name given under heaven by which men must be saved. Thank you for forgiveness of our sins this morning. Thank you for eternal life through Jesus Christ. Thank you for peace and joy and hope. Lord, thank you for confidence and assurance. Thank you for being merciful and gracious unto us, Father God. Thank you for the activity of our limbs, Lord, a sound mind to think on you, Lord. And you promised in your word, the God who cannot fail, who does not lie, that thou will keep him in perfect peace whose mind is stayed on you. Lord, we concentrate on you. We set our minds on you. And we ask this morning that not our will, but your will be done, Father. We thank you for this day that you've made for us, your blessings in it. Lord, I pray your protection for us. I pray for your providence for us, Lord, in Jesus' name. I pray now for the radio managers. I pray for the listeners. I pray for myself. I pray for our families. Lord, have your way in us today. Save us all, Lord. We pray that all men might be saved, that we all come to the true knowledge of you, Father God, and Jesus Christ, whom you have sent in the pardoning of our sins and for salvation and eternal life and for all spiritual blessings. We bless you this morning, O God. We magnify your name. Jesus, we thank you for the pain and labor that you went through, the sufferings to save our souls from endless death. We're grateful this morning. Lord, we thank you, and we're grateful for our radio program. We thank you, and we just ask that it be a blessing to the people that listen, that it would open up the eyes of their understanding to see beyond the tradition of men and see the truth of the living God, the triumphant Jesus, the victorious Jesus, the Jesus that did what he promised to do. So we thank you for that this morning, Lord. Bless us as we hear and listen. Help us not to just listen, but to look into your word to see if what is being said is true. Oh, God, we thank you this morning that you cannot lie. We thank you that you don't change, Lord. Everything else changes. We change, but you never change. You never waver. So we can put our hope and confidence in you, oh, God. You're able to do all things. Not only that, Lord, but nothing too hard for you. And
your word says that with you, Father God, all things are possible. So, Lord, thank you, because I know that because all things are possible, because you saved a wretch like me in my corruption and vileness and sin. I thank you this morning for your precious blood, Lord Jesus, that washed all our sins away. And I just bless you this morning, Lord. I bless our radio listeners, those that are hurting and bodies racked in pain. Give them a touch, O great physician. Do a work in them by your mighty power. Those that are in bereavement this morning, O God, send your great comfort and heal those wounded, broken spirits in the name of Jesus. Oh, God, I just pray for those that are downtrodden that we don't see. We look over them. Oh, but thank you that you see us, Lord. You see every one of us. So you see their helpless estate. Lord, raise them up. Clothe them in their right minds. Let them seek you, Lord, the living God. So we pray for those downtrodden this morning. We see them, Lord, as you see them. Have mercy, Father. Then we just thank you now, Lord, as we go on the air, and we just say, have your way. Remember everybody that we are duty-bound to pray for. In the name of Jesus, we pray. Amen. Amen and amen. Well, we thank God this morning that he's carried us through another week. And we are here on a Tuesday morning to do another broadcast following up on the book of Matthew. And we are in the 24th chapter. And we are still on that third verse, Matthew 24, chapter 3rd verse. I think we might wrap, it might end today, but we were discussing the three questions that the disciples asked Jesus about one event. And that event was his second coming. The parousia of the Lord Jesus Christ. They even had the word Maranatha, and I used to use that myself sometimes, but I didn't know what I was talking about. It meant the Lord is coming, but we, through study and research, we see that the last question, the end of the world, that the disciples asked Jesus, that question was a mistranslation. That word, world, was a mistranslation. It should have been the end of the age. So hopefully we're getting that, or we've gotten it, and we've researched it and see that they have recently now changed that word to the end of the age. And it makes more sense now. It lines up with the other scriptures when we see it in that light. We don't know why the writers of the Bible put that in there. It could have been a bias to lead people to think that the world was coming to an end, the physical world, and the heavens were going to be burned up. But we see in all the other books, they're talking about apocalyptic language or metaphorical language or symbolic language. And so many times, we all do, and especially when we are first born again, an unsaved person, they read the Bible,
they read it literally. They don't read with the understanding of those typologies, and that caused us to stay fixed on a literal interpretation of the scripture, and it's not all literal or spirit or physical. It's spiritual. And if we can make that transition and see beyond the physical, then we'll see how the Bible opens up to us, and it makes sense, and we see the truth of God's word versus the traditions that we've been taught about Jesus and his return. Jesus promised his disciples and even the audience that some of them would still be living when he came again. And we don't have anyone living from the first century until now. So that should set off an alarm, a cause, concern that, hey, if somebody's supposed to be living when Jesus turned of his generation, he must have returned, or they would still be living, or the only other alternative is Jesus would have been false. I was reading an article, and it talked about so many of the scholars, the atheists, the unbelievers, many other religions, they call the Christian faith false. And the primary reason they call it a false religion is that our Savior promised to return in that generation of the first century, and he didn't do it. So that made, that forfeited his validation of being the Son of God, because God cannot lie. But when you think about, we too, as believers, like I always say, I had ever been was a futurist. I was taught that, and I didn't see anything wrong with it, with the traditions and the creeds. But as you grow and you really look into your world, you can see these things. But what I'm trying to say is that we go right along with the scholars, the atheists, and the other religions. We say, too, that Jesus hasn't come. And that's the very weapon they use against the Christian faith, is that Jesus. But what I'm trying to say is that we go right along with the scholars,

the atheists and the other religions, we say too that Jesus hasn't come. And that's the very weapon they use against the Christian faith, is that Jesus promised to come in the first century. He promised that to his disciples and people in the crowd, and he never did. So he's a false prophet, they say. But you and I believe that he can't lie. But yet we still don't open our eyes in the book and read and see and be enlightened that Jesus came just like he said he would. But man didn't understand his coming. He came in a spiritual kingdom. His kingdom was spiritual. It wasn't a natural kingdom. But people say, well, because we didn't see him coming in the clouds and we didn't see a natural kingdom, therefore he hasn't come yet. That's what our observation.

learn, and that lines up with the scriptures. It pulls us away from that tradition that we've been taught that Jesus is still waiting to come. Things have to happen before he comes. And therefore, it creates a whole gambit of disillusionment. People don't care about the world. They don't care about stewardship of the world. You know, they say Jesus is coming soon, so everybody's just going to go to hell or be burned up anyway. So why try to do anything to help or to help our environment even? And that's what this futurism idea does to our psyche. And I just wanted to point that out this morning, that if you really think about it, we identify with the scholars and the atheists, the unbelievers, and other religions that Jesus hadn't come. We validate them. And then they use that to say he's a false prophet. And it gives them some pull, some sway, some gravity in this world. And that's what we've been studying about the end of the world. And we see that it meant something different than what we think about the end of the world today, because it was not translated properly. Therefore, we've had many years, hundreds of years, to think of that Jesus is on the way, that the world gonna be destroyed. It's imminent. It's waiting. We're waiting. It's just coming to us. Our God doesn't start a plan that he cannot finish. The plan was finished. So I said that I'm going to read, I think it's just a couple more pages in the book, and we'll be through with the end of the world for a minute. But we're going to, the plan is to talk about the last days and the judgment. I should have started with the last days, according to the index here. But let's read and see if we can pick up where we were last week. And this is where he was talking about after he got through with everything. He says, this is incredible. How plain and powerful is this verse if we can see what Jesus was talking about. Here is the this parable. If we can see what Jesus was talking about here in this parable, then we will be in a much better position to understand the whole New Testament. For much of it is about this very matter. And he was talking about the marriage feast, I think Matthew chapter 22, verse 7. He says, but when the king had made the meal, you can read it for yourself, but I'll read this verse. But when the king heard thereof, he was wroth, and he sent forth his armies and destroyed those murderers and burned up their city. Matthew chapter 22, verse 7. And then he says, I'm going to read that same verse again where I started. This is incredible. How plain and powerful is this verse? If we can see what Jesus was talking about here in this parable, then we will be in a much better position to understand the whole New Testament. For much of it is about this very matter. And he says, look at verse 7. The king was God. Number 2, God was wroth with his people, the Jews.

0: for rejecting his prophets and his son. Number three, he sent his armies, the Roman legions, to destroy those murderers, the unbelievers among the Jews. Number four, the Romans not only destroyed the people, but they burned up their city, which was Jerusalem. How much better can any parable fit this? How much better can any parable fit the actual historical events? We know this is exactly what happened to the Jews, Judea, and Jerusalem. Utter destruction came to the people and the land by AD 70. As I said earlier, if we can get a clear grasp of this parable and verse, then it will be much easier to understand all of the New Testament. The New Testament is very much about God sending his son, Jesus. Jesus being rejected by his people. The judgment of God coming as a result. The old age and world coming to its end. A new world and age beginning through the atoning work of Christ. Verse 7 in the parable of the marriage of the king's son was the time when many prophecies in both the Old and New Testament came to pass. This was when the heavens passed away, when the elements melted, and when the earth burned up. 2 Peter chapter 3, verse 10. This was when the tares in Matthew chapter 13, 40 were gathered and burned in the fire. This was the time of which Jesus was speaking in Matthew 13, 40, when he said, "So shall it be at the end of this age." This was when the last days of the last days arrived. This was when Malachi chapter 4 verse 1 was fulfilled. "For behold, the day cometh, and shall burn as an oven, and all the proud, yea, and all that do wickedly, shall be stubble, and the day that cometh shall burn them up, saith the Lord of hosts, that it shall leave neither root nor branch." This was the coming of the great and dreadful day of the Lord, Malachi chapter 4, verse 5. This was the end of which Jesus spoke when he said, "Then shall the end come," and the time of which he said, "Let them which be in Judea flee into the mountains." Matthew chapter 24, verse 14 and 16. This was the calamity of which Paul was writing. This was the calamity of which Paul was warning when he said, "Brethren, the time is short." 1 Corinthians chapter 7, 29. This was the end of which Peter warned when he said, "But the end of all things is at hand." 1 Peter chapter 4, verse 7. This was when the former things, the age of the old covenant and all that pertained to it, passed away. Revelation chapter 21, verse 4. This was the judgment of which Jesus spoke when he said, "Ye serpents, ye generation of vipers, how can you escape the damnation of hell?" Yana. This is Matthew chapter 23, verse 33. This list could go on and on and on. I would venture to say that nearly every time the end is mentioned in the New Testament, it refers to the same end, the end of the world of Israel, the Jews, and all that pertain to them. What a personal revelation this was to me when I came to see that this was the biblical end of the world. I hope it will be the same for you. The Bible makes more sense now. It all fits and comes together much better. But I am still studying and learning. I hope my book will inspire you to do the same. And he stops there with 2 Peter chapter 3:10. And well, let's just read that. So 2 Peter chapter 3:10 is all about the judgment and wrath of God upon his old covenant people for having forsaken him. The heavens and earth that were burned up were the world of those old covenant people. It is not about our day and time at all. The Bible never mentions the end of time. It never teaches the end of our planet Earth and the beautiful, glorious, and awesome natural heavens that surround us. With the spread of nuclear weapons, who knows what some foolish person may do in the future to damage our wonderful Earth. Just remember, if that should occur, it will not be in fulfillment of any Bible prophecy. It will not be a biblical sign of any event about to happen in our day. In our good book, neither prophecies nor signs are waiting to be fulfilled today. Like the last days and like the end of the world, they are all just the day's news. They are all history. It's another paragraph or two, but I'll look at that probably tomorrow. But hopefully we got something out of this discussion about the end of the world and the mistranslations and what it actually meant, the end of the age or era or epochs. But and it was speaking of the end of the Jewish nation. What we see now today, the Jewish nation, that's man-made. It's not God destroyed the original Jewish nation, according to the Bible. Well, our time is short, so I thank you for listening today. I do sincerely ask you to continue to keep us in prayer and to continue to support us. Help us establish this program and let it be a blessing to those that are chained and bound up and tied up in futuristic teaching of man, of those traditions that Jesus said they make the word of God of no effect. But, and let us just get our Bibles and what we hear, see if it's in the scriptures. That's what I try to do each and every time. So thank you for your support. I just pray that you continue to pray for us, support us financially so we can, it helps us pay some of the radio costs. And it'll be a blessing to you. So we thank you for tuning in today to listen. And we hopefully, the Lord willing, we'll be back tomorrow. And we'll see where the Spirit leads us. And just have your Bibles and pencils and your paper ready to write scriptures down and search them out. So the day's broadcast is ending. So our prayer is that God bless you and keep you safe this day and give you favor. Until the next time, God bless.
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riding along the other day, looking back over our lives, our ups and our downs. After 20 years of singing, we were reminded of the time in Chicago when we had no money and no food to eat. And someone said to me, if you had to do it all over again, what would you do? 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

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Going on back down memory lane now. Yeah. You know what? The reason I want you to clap your hand tonight, although in Switzerland, there's gonna be a record released in the United States. Your hand claps will be on that record. And I hope next year they'll have it over here in Switzerland. Let me say.

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I want everybody to kind of put your hand together. We're saying I'm going to be able to do this song, I said you would.

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Y'all are so beautiful. All right, I tell you what we're gonna do here.

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1: Praise the Lord, everyone. This is Bishop Edward Wilson, pastor of Mount Zion Pentecostal Church, and it is my pleasure to welcome you to the Church of Your Destiny radio broadcast. We are coming to you from our sanctuary located at 4 Concord Drive and the Black Horse Pike in Williamstown, New Jersey, and we are directly across the street from Peter's Diner. Just look for the white cross on the lawn. We are a full gospel, Pentecostal, Holy Ghost-filled, Bible-believing Church of the Living God. And for the next few minutes, I am confident that you are going to hear a message that will change your life. 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But we encourage you now to make your way to 4 Concord Drive in Williamstown, New Jersey. Come experience the word of the Lord in the sanctuary. 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Listening on the radio is good, but you need to make your way to 4 Concord Drive in Williamstown, New Jersey. You will not be disappointed. 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
2: Praise the Lord this morning. Peace and grace to all under the sound of my voice as we enter into his gates with thanksgiving and into his courts with praise. To lift up that name of Jesus. There's no other name on earth or in heaven, neither is there salvation in any other. For we must be saved through his blood. We are born, amen, hallelujah, into him, receiving the gift of the Holy Ghost. Now, we've been teaching on repentance from dead works, and I try to lay a foundation, amen. There are 6 points that we are trying to

laying aside the principles of the doctrines of Jesus Christ, listen, of Christ, let us go on unto perfection. Going unto perfection is something that is done through our pastor. It is something that we will be totally perfect before God, but we are pressing towards that mark for the prize of the high calling that is in God through Christ Jesus. And the first one we're going to share about is repentance from dead works. So repentance from dead works, what is that? What is repentance from dead works? It is a foundational Christian concept along with faith mentioned in Hebrews 6 and 1. This is what we read, where it says, let us go on unto perfection, not laying again the foundation of repentance from dead works and of faith toward God. These are foundational. They are through the Word of God. They are beginning. Amen. Listen, it was faith and it was repentance. It covered Adam all the way and to the end of time, which is coming upon us. But nevertheless, it is a foundational Christian concept mentioned in Hebrews 6 and 1. And it refers to the conscious turning away. The conscious. You must be conscious of who you are, what you're doing, what the Lord did for you, the blood that he shed. Conscious turning away from relying on self-effort, religious rituals, or sinful deeds to earn salvation or righteousness. I want you to understand that. Instead, it requires complete dependence on the faith in Jesus Christ. The phrase encompasses, listen, that phrase encompasses three primary types of dead actions. One is religious legalism. I want you to understand that. It is doing good deeds. Watch. Observing rituals or trying to follow the law to earn God's favor, in which we can never do that, to merit salvation. He that the Son has set free is free indeed. And it is by his blood that he has covered us. We have to understand this. This is not something, it is the unmerited, listen, grace is the unmerited favor of God. And we cannot earn the salvation. There are acts of sins, immoral actions or lifestyles that have separated us from God, which are considered dead because they ultimately lead to spiritual death. I hope you're listening. And the third one is a self-restraint or correction, a self-reliant motives. Any spiritual activity, even charity or church attendance, does not done out of sense of obligation or self-righteousness rather than the genuine relationship with God. The underlying Greek word for repentance is metanoia, which translates to a change of mind. What is a change of mind? This is what repentance is. It is a decision to stop doing one thing and start doing another, turning away from the old life, turning about face in the opposite direction, 180 degrees. The show for sin, the sorrow for sin, as we'll read in 2 Corinthians 7:10, 11, fruits of repentance. Or every time he gets drunk, he's sorry only because he probably is broke or sick. But what is repentance? Repentance has been, watch this, the key to salvation in every dispensation. The change of mind, the change of heart. This is true repentance. We cannot do that unless we change our ways. And we cannot do it through religious legalism. We cannot do it through the change of the acts of sin. We must totally rely, for we're saved by grace through faith. That not of ourselves. It is the unmerited favor of God. And regardless, remember there was 10 virgins. 5 were wise and 5 were foolish. Even though the 5 foolish trimmed their lamps, yet they did this.

in a legalistic way, but yet their lamps were full of oil, the Holy Ghost, the passion for God, the desire to know Jesus and who he is. Listen, so metanoia translates to a change or a turning around. Therefore, repenting from dead works means abandoning the mindset or trying to save yourself, instead, joyfully accepting the grace of God through faith. And that's what I said. Without faith, it is impossible to please him. For they that come to him must believe that he is, and a rewarder of them that diligently seek him. Amen. Hallelujah. So we praise the Lord Jesus for his goodness and his kindness. We thank the Lord Jesus for how he is loving us and showing us, amen, hallelujah, his ways. So, amen, as I said, the change of mind is the change of heart. He that purifieth himself, he that is pure, we must purify ourselves. Be at peace with all men in holiness, which without no man shall see the Lord. There's all kinds of connotative scriptures to show us that we must press towards the mark for the prize of the high calling that is in God through Christ Jesus. Thoughts are going to come, but we must cast them down. Why? Casting down imaginations. We must run to Christ for the deliverance that we need. We must have enough word in us to understand, amen, repentance from dead works is very important. Let us go to the book, amen, hallelujah, of Acts. Watch this. The book of Acts, chapter, amen, watch, 32, chapter 2, and verse 38. And what does it read? Amen, hallelujah. It reads thus. Watch this. This message was preached on the day of Pentecost. The apostles received the gift of the Holy Ghost. This was in chapter 2, amen, verses 1 through 5. And then they said that they were drunk with new wine. So Peter, getting up with the watch, the rest of the apostles, he didn't get up by himself. He was with the 11. They all agreed with him. This was not something that Peter just jumped up on his own. So then we see, go therefore and unto all the world, baptizing them in the name of the Father and of the Son and of the Holy Ghost. And yet that's the only place that is written. Do you ever see that? Jesus also said in verse 18, all power is given unto me in heaven and in earth. You see? So does the Father have power? Listen, does the Son have power? For in Jesus, the Christ, dwells all the fullness of the Godhead bodily, meaning that he is in the sonship right now because he took on the nature of humanity, not angels, that he died for us on Calvary, and that because of what he did in his death, amen, hallelujah, for we believe and know that he died, for I have a witness. How do I have a witness? I have the gift of the Holy Ghost. And I understand that Jesus was there. I understand that he rose on the third day. I understand that he ascended into the heavens on the 40th day. I understand that he gave the gift, his spirit, the comforter. He said, I will come to you. We have to see these things. Here a little and there a little, and line upon line and precept upon precept. This is how it is written. He repeats himself. Here a little and there a little, and line upon line and precept upon precept. Why? That you might not fall and go backwards and be snared and taken. And this is what happens to many of our people because they have fallen because they do not rightly divide this word of truth. What is the name of the Father? What is the name of the Son? Father's not a name. If I wrote a check out and put Father in it, they wouldn't give you nothing. If I wrote a check to you, meaning Son, they wouldn't give you anything. If I gave you a check written in the Holy Ghost, they wouldn't give you anything. I must have a name. That name is Terry Callahan. Here, in this respect, the name of Jesus, for there's no other name under heaven whereby men must be saved. This is the truth. This is the way, the life. Listen, no man cometh unto the Father but through him. And in him dwell all the fullness of the Godhead bodily, that the Father was in him. Listen. He is a
Amen, hallelujah, the eternal God. Right now, he's just in the sonship because of the humanity. But in one day, there'll be one God. Watch the words, please. This is so important. One name and one God. You see, there won't be three sitting on the throne. There'll only be one. I know you don't understand this, but that's not the point. Hear, O Israel, the Lord our God, the Lord is one. Now, we're going to go and we're going to read. And here we see in chapter 2 and verse 5, it says, and there were dwelling at Jerusalem Jews. Watch, he came unto the lost sheep of the house of Israel first. And he states this, and there were dwelling at Jerusalem Jews, devout men. You know what devout means? That they were religious. They understood the word of God more than any Gentile on this line would understand. These were devout men. They understood the word of God. They understood, however, not in the spirit. They understood it by the letter. And many could quote mucho scriptures. However, they didn't understand the spiritual aspect of this. And so it states here, devout men out of every nation, this is because of the diaspora, they were spread out through the world. And he said, amen, hallelujah, under heaven. So here we see in chapter 2 and verse 38, amen, hallelujah, it states, then they asked Peter, and after all of that, they all heard them speak in their own tongue. And he said, repent. For they asked him, men and brethren, what shall we do? Their heart was cut to the quick. What shall we do? And the first thing Peter said was what? Repent. Turn away from your legalism. Turn away from your own ways of trying to earn salvation in God. Turn away from sin. These are the three things that I had mentioned. Turn away from yourself and be baptized, every one of you, in the name of Jesus Christ for the remission of sins, and ye shall receive the gift of the Holy Ghost. For the promises unto you, watch, unto the Jews, the fathers, the mothers, unto, amen, hallelujah, the little Jews, the children, unto the diaspora, those that are scattered, and where many as the Lord our God shall call, because in that he said, other I have that I must bring with me of this fold. He said this in the Gospel of St. John. Them I also must bring. Who is that? The Hebrew, the Gentiles, and that is us. Repentance is important in every dispensation. It was necessary in every dispensation. I hope you're listening, and I pray that God is opening up your understanding, that you would understand what repentance is. It is a change of heart. 856-768-7770. 856-768-7770. If you desire prayer, if you desire to speak about repentance and the turning away, how it can help you, we must run to Christ. 856-768-7770. I pray that the Lord bless you and touch you. I pray that the Lord lift up his spirit on you, that he would anoint you and bless you in the name of Jesus Christ. God bless you, Lord willing. We shall see you on tomorrow. God bless you.

0: Richard Wilson, pastor of Mount Zion, and we are the Church of Your Destiny. 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
1: It's Down Home Gospel and Back in the Day Classics, and my producer Cedric Bailey and your boy Melvin Williams. We about to get it rocking with some of the biggest gospel classics and all-time inspirational songs that's ever been recorded. Y'all ready for this? Let's go.
2: I had a dream one night. 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Can I get a witness? And when I got there, one of the first faces that I saw was Mama's face.

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You buy them some Reeboks, and they won't

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0: Hello, this is Rodney, the Mailman Mills with the Virginia Ass. Remember, when you're going through, keep the faith and keep holding on. 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

0: Man, listen up, y'all. It's time for me to get up out of here. The clock on the wall says it's time for me to go. I've had a show enough blast rocking those down-home gospel and back-in-the-day classics with y'all, and I'm not through yet.
1: No matter what you're going through, I know that you can stand. For your life is in His hands.

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0: No matter what comes my way.
1: No matter what may come my way.
0: Jesus, my life.
1: My life is in your hand.
0: Let's sing it together. Listen.
1: You don't have to move.
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0: they're nowhere to be found.
1: Nowhere to
0: remember, remember, remember, there is a friend.
1: Remember, there's a friend in Jesus.
0: Oh, I love him, I love him.
1: Who will wipe your tears away?
0: I know he will.
1: And if your heart is broken,
0: this is all you have to do.
1: Just lift your hands.
0: Oh, come on and worship with me. Say it, come on.
1: Oh, I know that I can.
0: Don't you give up.

0: 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With him, I know.
1: With him, I know.
0: I feel like having some church in here. No matter what.

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I know you can. 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I feel it all in my spirit right now. I feel it.

0: 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He loves you. I know He does.
1: Inspiring and encouraging. 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
4: 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Member

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My name is Sister Rachel. 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
5: 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This is Elder Calvin B. Rooks, Senior Pastor of Christ Restoration Evangelistic Worship Ministries, better known as the Crew Ministries in Philadelphia, Pennsylvania. And we here today on Let's Talk will be giving you words of inspiration. And those words of inspiration, we're going to be talking about the power of God. Matter of fact, it is like this. His power is available to all. He gives power to the faint and to them that have no might. He increased strength. Even the youth shall faint and be weary, and the young shall utterly fall. But they that wait upon the Lord shall renew their strength. They shall mount up with the wings as eagles. They shall run and not be weary, and they shall walk and not faint. Glory be to God. Jesus rose on the third day and was given all power in heaven and in earth. As he ascended to heaven, he instructed his disciples to go and wait for the power that he had promised them from the beginning. He would send them when he went back into heaven. The Spirit of Truth, that's what it was be called, the Spirit of Truth. And that came at Pentecost. The power that he promised is available to all that believe that he is Lord. The power has been placed in our earthly vessels to strengthen us when we are weak, so that we may be able to carry out the assignment that he has ordained for us to do. But remember this, the more we trust in the Lord and do his will, the more the enemy will rise up against us. In our own power, we are no match for the enemy, but in the power of God and his strength, we have all power, and in his might, all things can be accomplished through Christ Jesus, which strengthens us. Thank God for the power that Jesus has given us on the day of Pentecost. The Spirit of God came within us in these earthly vessels. This is Elder Calvin B. Rooks, Senior Pastor of Christ Restoration Evangelistic Worship Ministries, better known as the Crew Ministries, in Philadelphia, Pennsylvania. God bless you and I love you. And remember this, God's power is for all. Have a great day.

0: God's mighty men are up in the house to praise the Lord, be centered on building the identity of Christ to all mankind by seeking Him first and through prayer. 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
1: Mark Gonzalez here of the Heritage Hour every Saturday morning and these daily spots called Whispers of God. Number 2 of 15 Whispers of God about speech is, rash speech injures, but wise speech heals. Proverbs 12 puts it this way, there is one who speaks rashly like the thrust of a sword, but the tongue of the wise brings healing. The Roman sword was surprisingly short, but therefore able to inflict deep thrusts far more quickly than their enemy's longer and heavier sword. And so it is with rash speech. They can quickly and seriously wound a hardened soul. Thankfully, there are those who can use wise and gentle speech to heal those wounds like a soothing balm. So, how do people see you, my friend? Someone who speaks like a thrusting sword, or someone who speaks as a soothing balm? Well, I pray that the Lord will use you to heal people rather than hurt them. Hey, for more, check out markpg.org.

Oh yes, there is power in the blood. My name is Sister Rachel. 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

I want to tell you what God did, not what he's going to do. What he already did. He kept me when I should have fallen apart.

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I prayed for this moment. I cried through the nights wondering if it would ever come. And today, I can stand here and tell you, my healing has come.

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1: The following is a test of the emergency alert system. 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This is a test of the emergency. System. The EAS will provide timely emergency warnings. If this had been an actual emergency, the attention signal you just heard would have been followed by an official warning for alert information. 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

I want to tell you what God did, not what he's going to do. He kept me. When I should have fallen apart, he kept me.

0: 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Something broke open. And I knew this is my breakthrough.
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2: 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On this website, you can find many spiritual talks and other topics to help you on your journey to Jesus. I continue on with School of Christian Perfection, Part 5. Last part had to do with mortification in regards to how we are to mortify ourselves in order to strengthen our will to do the will of God, self-denial, which of course taken from the passage in the Bible, he that hateth his life in this world keepeth it until eternal life. Hateth his life in the sense of denying ourselves in order to better do the will of God. So I continue on in regards to mortification. It elevates the soul. Mortification raises the soul to God. St. Francis de Sales says, the soul can never ascend to God unless the body is brought into subjection by penance. Notice that Fatima, the Blessed Mother, spoke of doing penance for your soul as well as the souls of others. And Jesus, when he walked the earth, started his ministry by saying, repent. And he said, unless you do penance, you will perish. St. Teresa of Avila says, souls that truly love God, have no desire for bodily rest and indulgence. We live in a culture today when we want to do everything for our body. We want to comfort our body with all kinds of rest and indulgences and comforts. But St. Therese says, those who truly love God have no desire for bodily rest or indulgence. We attain great glory in heaven by mortification. St. Paul says, if contestants in his day, those who fought in the arena, abstain from everything that might weaken the body and prevent them from winning a perishable crown, with what greater zeal ought not we to mortify ourselves in order to obtain a priceless and eternal crown? St. John the Evangelist saw the blessed in heaven in one of his visions with palm branches in his hands, or in their hands. From this it is evident that to be numbered among those elect in heaven, we must all be martyrs. Hence the branches, the palm branches, representing martyrdom, either by sword of the tyrant, so to speak, the shedding of blood, or by mortification. In a sense, we make ourselves martyrs when we put to death our own comforts of our own body through penance and mortification. If not dying as a martyr by shedding the blood, we are called to be blue martyrs in denying ourselves for the sake of the kingdom of God. Now I speak of interior mortification. Exterior mortification has to do with the body, denying the body. Interior mortification, which is even more important, goes much deeper. It's all about the heart. Interior mortification consists in restraining our inordinate self-love and self-will. Again, interior mortification consists in restraining our inordinate self-love and our self-will. And there's a twofold love of self. We can love ourselves in two ways. One is good and one is not so good. The good in loving ourselves spurs us on to strive for eternal life, to do those things which will help us to grow in intimacy in love, in God and with God. But if we love ourselves in the wrong way, it will be detrimental to our immortal soul. So there are the two ways we can love ourselves: either good, striving for eternal life, or bad, sinning, indulgence, comforts. Jesus says, "If any man will come after me, let him deny himself." Perfection of the soul consists in self-denial. St. Augustine says, the less one seeks to gratify the passions, the more one truly loves God. Again, to the degree that we mortify our passions, we grow in love of God. And the more we indulge ourselves in passions, the less intimate we will be with God. And he goes on to say, St. Augustine, when one desires nothing but God, one's love of God is perfect. Do you desire anything but God? Is there anything else that you desire with God? Or perhaps you desire many things and not even God? Think about that. What do you desire? St. Augustine says, when one desires nothing but God, then one's love of God is perfect. Of course, because it's pure. Remember the Beatitude, blessed are the pure of heart, meaning love God only for his sake. We're not called to love the world or those things in it, but love God himself. Remember the first commandment, love the Lord your God with all your heart. Man's life on earth is a warfare. We must strive constantly to practice interior mortification of our self-will, our self-love, as well as exterior mortification. The body, the result of interior mortification, is exterior mortification. If we have great love of ourselves in the wrong way, then we will pamper our bodies. On the other hand, if we have interior mortification of our self-will and self-love, then we will subject our body to penances and self-denial. Notice the early saints chastised their body, did great acts of penance, long vigils of prayer at night, denied themselves food and drink for the sake of the glory of God and eternal life. Mary Magdalene de Pazzi says, self-love is like the worm that gnaws at the root and destroys not only the fruit of the plant, but even the very life of the plant. The traitor that we have to fear is self-love, she says, for self-love betrays us as Judas betrayed our Lord with a kiss. He who conquers self-love has conquered all. Yes, if you have conquered yourself, your self-love and your self-will, there's nothing left to conquer. Now you can love God with all your heart. And the enemy has no hold on you, for you have conquered yourself. Saint Bernard speaks of our self-love. They are like weeds, he says, that crop up again as often as they are cut off. Even when you think you have rooted them out entirely, they soon appear again. In the struggle with our passions, the most we can hope to attain, as their attacks become less frequent, less violent, and we ourselves better able to overcome them. One day a monk complained to an abbot that he had fought for 8 long years against his passions and had not as yet succeeded in subduing them. 8 long years. The abbot replied, "My brother, you complain of a war of 8 years? I have spent 60 years in solitude, and there was not a single day of that time that I was disquieted by some passion or other." The passions, therefore, will always molest us, hence the need for mortification. St. Gregory says, "It is a different thing to see these wild beasts," meaning our passions, "prowling around us and hear their ferocious howls. But it is another to have them in our very heart and to suffer them to strangle us." So yes, temptations, it's one thing to sense the temptations of the enemy around us, trying to molest us, so to speak. But it is another to give in to the temptations. For temptations themselves are not sins, but consenting to our passions will lead us to sin. The issue of self-conquest. Our heart is like a garden in which wild and noxious weeds continue to grow. We must therefore have the hoe, H-O-E, of mortification always in our hand to remove these weeds, these passions, these inordinate inclinations. Overcome yourself was a favorite saying of Saint Ignatius of Loyola. Overcome yourself. Overcome your self-love, he would say. Break your self-will. Many people who pray and they go to Mass and they receive Holy Communion, they read spiritual books, but they do not mortify their lives. They do not mortify their bodies. They do not practice interior mortification of their self-will and self-love. Hence, they do the exterior duties in the spiritual life, but their interior soul continues to grow with many weeds in it because they do not take the time to fight, to overcome themselves, to deny themselves, to mortify themselves, to put to death the weeds in their soul, their sinful passions. Of what benefit is it to a fortress, says an abbot, that the gates are closed from enemies, but yet hunger is within? Meaning we shut ourselves out from the world, but yet we are still full of interior sinful habits. Even a monk who lives in a cell in a monastery might shut the world out, but he still has to contend with his own inner heart. Satan, the enemy, tempts monks in monasteries as much or more than those in the world. Entering a monastery will not make you immune to temptations. Temptations begin in the heart. We're all humans. We must mortify ourselves. Or it doesn't matter whether you're in the world or in a little cell in a monastery. If you do not practice penance, if you do not mortify your body, then you will fall easily to your passions. If you comfort yourself and indulge in everything that you want, you only spoil yourself, and your will becomes weak. Your intellect is darkened, and you fall. You become a slave to your passions. St. Francis Borgia said the prayer introduces the love of God into the heart. Again, prayer introduces the love of God into the heart. But mortification prepares the way by removing everything that might prove an obstacle or a hindrance to prayer. You know, you can't

sinful inclinations. You know, if you wanted to drive down a highway and it was filled with broken down cars, you wouldn't get very far. You have to clear the roadway that you can may drive freely. So we pray, we step into a church to pray, but yet our heart is filled with all kinds of preoccupations. What will the quality of our prayer time be if our minds are like buckets filled with distractions, wishes, sinful desires and dreams, creatures, inordinate desires, power, fame, fortunes, whatever it may be, gluttony, avarice, lust? How well can you pray when the roadway of your heart is filled with all kinds of obstacles that will do nothing but to serve to destroy your prayer life? You will have none at all. You'll simply be on your knees in a chapel looking like you're praying, but you're praying no better than a horse, no better than a starving lion. Father Alvarez says that prayer without mortification is a delusion, and soon your prayer life will come to an end. Imagine praying in a chapel. Imagine a Carmelite nun praying in a chapel with a habit on, but yet she's thinking of the world outside. She's thinking of all the pleasures she would like to have. She's thinking of all the family members and friends she has, how she misses all that she used to do with them. She's filled with her passions, her sinful habits. She's a Carmelite nun in a monastery, but in her heart, she's really worldly. It would be better if she flung the habit aside and walked outside through the gates of the monastery, went back into the world. It's an illusion. She's deluding herself if she thinks she's a Carmelite nun just because she's in that monastery with a white habit. She's filled with the world, and the same is with us. Doesn't matter if we go to Mass, pray the rosary, receive communion. What is our heart filled with? St. Ignatius Loyola tells us that a mortified soul is more intimately united to God in a quarter of an hour than an unmortified person in many hours of prayer. If the saint heard that there was someone who prayed much, he would add, that is a sign of a very mortified person. Because an unmortified person cannot pray much. They begin to pray and 10 minutes later, they're so filled with desires in their heart, they can't continue to pray, they stop. But someone whose heart is pure for God can pray endlessly without any fatigue. It is said that many Christians perform acts of devotion, go frequently to Holy Communion, they fast, they pray, but they neglect to mortify their passions. And hence they harbor feelings of revenge, aversion, they entertain dangerous attachments. They're attached to creatures. They make no effort to correct themselves or to give up certain bad associations. What progress will they make? St. Augustine says,

0: these people who are in mass every day with devotions but have no interior mortification. They look pious. He says they run well in the spiritual life, but outside the path of Christ. Watch over thyself, Jesus says. The greater violence that we do to ourselves, as Jesus says, the greater will we unite ourselves to Christ. Jesus says, the violent enter the kingdom of heaven. Those who do violence to themselves, and only the violent take it away. We must do violence to our sinful self, sinful habits, sinful wishes, sinful desires, sinful passions. Saint Joseph Calasanctus used to say, a day spent without mortification is a day lost. Jesus taught us the necessity of mortification. He lived a mortified life, a life without consolation, a life of sorrow, a life of shame, a life of contradictions. The apostle says, St. Paul, having joy set before him, he endured the cross. St. Bernard says, go through the life of Jesus Christ. You will always find him suffering on the cross in some way or another. St. Catherine of Siena remarks, as a mother takes bitter medicine to cure her child, so during his life on earth, Jesus drank the chalice of suffering to cure our poor sick souls. Self-will. There is no more obstacle more harmful in striving after perfection than gratification of self-will. Again, no obstacle more harmful to our perfection than gratifying our self-will. St. Bernard says, you can induce men to give up their self-will. If you can, there is no hell for them. Our self-will is our greatest enemy. St. Bernard says, he who constitutes himself a master and follows the suggestions of self-will subjects himself to be a veritable fool. St. Augustine says the enemy Satan became what he became by his self-will and his war on pious souls is most effective and deadly as he, the enemy Satan, attacks our self-will. Different people have different degrees of sinful desires. Again, with the great ones of the world, power, they fall into pride. Men who are of business fall into avarice. The youth fall into lust. And those who are given to piety, they fall into self-will. Yes, those who are pious fall into self-will. They don't necessarily follow God. They make up their own program of life, you could say, in the spiritual life. They'll go to Mass. They will read spiritual books. They will go to confession. They will say rosaries and devotions in the church. That's their program. But they won't mortify their self-will. They won't give up their sinful habits or their passions or their sinful inclinations. No, their self-will says to God, I'm going to sanctify myself, Jesus, my way, not the way you wish me to. When we follow our own will, the devil has no need of tempting us. For our self-will takes the place of the devil. The Holy Ghost says in Ecclesiastes, turn away from thy own will. If thou give to thy soul any desires, she will make thee a joy to thy enemies. An action has its greatest value through obedience. The worst feature of any action is a feature that is prompted by our self-will. We must put to death our self-will in order that we may better obey God. The more you take away from your self-will and deny it, the more you add to virtue, says St. Jerome. And St. Colette says, the renunciation of self-will is more meritorious than the sacrifice of all the riches of the world. St. Francis de Sales says, I wish for very little, and for this little I have but feeble desire. Meaning, he never desired his own will. He never considered it. He considered nothing but the simple will of God. And he was prepared to give up everything as soon as he found that it was not in conformity with the will of God. St. Mary Magdalene de Pazzi used to say, oh, what sweetness there is in the words, the will of God. So let us ask your guardian angel to give you the grace to practice mortification and penance, interior mortification, exterior mortification, and put to death your self-will through self-conquest. Ask Blessed Mother Mary to give you the grace to fight the spiritual battle. She will help you. She is your spiritual mother. She will lead you to Christ. And ask Jesus himself to make you, your heart, like his, meek and humble of heart. God bless.
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3: 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We want you to stay tuned now for the Holy Souls Rosary. And we want to thank all of our listeners that are listening to the Catholic ministries here on WTMR, especially Barry, who I just met. Hello, Mr. Barry. We do have a sponsor. Our sponsor is anonymous in memory and for the repose of Sister Claire Crosett. And we want to thank Anonymous for sponsoring the Holy Souls Rosary. And that's coming up next here on Holy Souls Ministry.
1: And may the precious blood of Jesus save us and the whole world.
4: Okay, welcome to the Holy Souls Ministry. Now for the Sorrowful Mysteries. In the name of the Father, the Son, and the Holy Spirit. Amen. I believe in God, the Father Almighty, creator of heaven and earth, and in Jesus Christ, his only Son, our Lord, was conceived by the Holy Spirit, born of the Virgin Mary, suffered under Pontius Pilate, was crucified, died, and was buried. He descended into hell the third day. He rose again. He ascended to heaven and is seated at the right hand of God, the Father Almighty. From thence he will come to judge the living and the dead.
5: I believe in the Holy Spirit, the Holy Catholic Church, the communion of saints, the forgiveness of sins, the resurrection of the body, and life everlasting. Amen.
4: Our Father, who art in heaven, hallowed be thy name. Thy kingdom come, thy will be done on earth as it is in heaven.
5: Give us this day our daily bread, and forgive us our trespasses. We forgive those who trespass against us. And lead us not into temptation, but deliver us from evil. Amen.
4: For faith, hope, and charity. Hail Mary, full of grace, the Lord is with thee. Blessed art thou among women, and blessed the fruit of thy womb, Jesus.
5: Holy Mary, Mother of God, pray for us sinners now and at the hour of our death. Amen.
4: Hail Mary, full of grace, the Lord is with thee. Blessed art thou among women, and blessed the fruit of thy womb, Jesus.
5: Holy Mary, Mother of God, pray for us sinners now and at the hour of our death. Amen.
4: Hail Mary, full of grace, the Lord is with thee. Blessed art thou among women, and blessed the fruit of thy womb. one, Jesus.
5: Holy Mary, Mother of God, pray for us sinners now and at the hour of our death. Amen.
4: Glory be to the Father, and to the Son, and to the Holy Spirit.
5: As it was in the beginning, is now, and ever shall be, world without end. Amen.
4: The first sorrowful mystery, the agony in the garden. Our Father, who art in heaven, hallowed be thy name. Thy kingdom come, thy will be done on earth as it is in heaven.
5: Give us this day our daily bread, and forgive us our trespasses, as we forgive those who trespass against us. Lead us not into temptation, but deliver us from evil. Amen.
4: Hail Mary, full of grace, the Lord is with thee. Blessed art thou among women, and blessed the fruit of thy womb, Jesus.
5: Holy Mary, Mother of God, pray for us sinners now and at the hour of our death. Amen.
4: Hail Mary, full of grace, the Lord is with thee. Blessed art thou among women, and blessed the fruit of thy womb, Jesus.
5: Holy Mary, Mother of God, pray for us sinners now and at the hour of our death. Amen.
4: Hail Mary, full of grace, the Lord is with thee. Blessed art thou among women, and blessed the fruit of thy womb, Jesus.
5: Holy Mary, Mother of God, pray for us sinners now and at the hour of our death. Amen.
4: Hail Mary, full of grace, the Lord is with thee. Blessed art thou among women, and blessed the fruit of thy womb, Jesus.
5: Holy Mary, Mother of God, pray for us sinners now and at the hour of our death. Amen.
4: Hail Mary, full of grace, the Lord is with thee. Blessed art thou among women, and blessed the fruit of thy womb, Jesus.
5: Holy Mary, Mother of God, pray for us sinners now and at the hour of our death. Amen.
4: Hail Mary, full of grace, the Lord is with thee. Blessed art thou among women, and blessed is the fruit of thy womb, Jesus.
5: Holy Mary, Mother of God, pray for us sinners now and at the hour of our death. Amen.
4: Hail Mary, full of grace, the Lord is with thee. Blessed art thou among women, and blessed is the fruit of thy womb, Jesus.
5: Holy Mary, Mother of God, pray for us sinners now and at the hour of our death.
4: Hail Mary, full of grace, the Lord is with thee. Blessed art thou among women, and blessed is the fruit of thy womb, Jesus.
5: Holy Mary, Mother of God, pray for us sinners now and at the hour of our death. Amen.
4: Hail Mary, full of grace, the Lord is with thee. Blessed art thou among women, and blessed the fruit of thy womb, Jesus.
5: Holy Mary, Mother of God, pray for us sinners now and at the hour of our death. Amen.
4: Hail Mary, full of grace, the Lord is with thee. Blessed art thou among women, and blessed is the fruit of thy womb, Jesus.
5: Holy Mary, Mother of God, pray for us sinners now and at the hour of our death. Amen.
4: Glory be to the Father, and to the Son, and to the Holy Spirit.
5: As it was now, and as it was in the beginning, is now, and ever shall be, world without end. Amen.
4: O my Jesus, forgive us our sins, save us from the fires of hell. Lead all souls into heaven, especially those in most need of thy mercy. The second sorrowful mystery, the scourging. Our Father, who art in heaven, hallowed be thy name. Thy kingdom come, thy will be done on earth as it is in heaven.
5: Give us this day our daily bread. Forgive us our trespasses, as we forgive those who trespass against us. Lead us not into temptation, but deliver us from evil. Amen.
4: Hail Mary, full of grace, the Lord is with thee. Blessed art thou among women, and blessed the fruit of thy womb, Jesus.
5: Holy Mary, Mother of God, pray for us sinners now and at the hour of our death. Amen.
4: Hail Mary, full of grace, the Lord is with thee. Blessed art thou among women, and blessed is the fruit of thy womb, Jesus.
5: Holy Mary, Mother of God, pray for us sinners now and at the hour of our death. Amen.
4: Hail Mary, full of grace, the Lord is with thee. Blessed art thou among women, and blessed is the fruit of thy womb, Jesus.
5: Holy Mary, Mother of God, pray for us sinners now and at the hour of our death. Amen.
4: Hail Mary, full of grace, the Lord is with thee. Blessed art thou among women, and blessed is the fruit of thy womb, Jesus.
5: Holy Mary, Mother of God, pray for us sinners now and at the hour of our death. Amen.
4: Hail Mary, full of grace, the Lord is with thee. Blessed art thou among women, and blessed is the fruit of thy womb, Jesus.
5: Holy Mary, Mother of God, pray for us sinners now and at the hour of our death. Amen.
4: Hail Mary, full of grace, the Lord is with thee. Blessed art thou among women, and blessed the fruit of thy womb, Jesus.
5: Holy Mary, Mother of God, pray for us sinners now and at the hour of our death. Amen.
4: Hail Mary, full of grace, the Lord is with thee. Blessed art thou among women, and blessed is the fruit of thy womb, Jesus.
5: Holy Mary, Mother of God, pray for us sinners now and at the hour of our death. Amen.
4: Hail Mary, full of grace, the Lord is with thee. Blessed art thou among women, and blessed is the fruit of thy womb, Jesus.
5: Holy Mary, Mother of God, pray for us sinners now and at the hour of our death. Amen.
4: Hail Mary, full of grace, the Lord is with thee. Blessed art thou among women, and blessed is the fruit of thy womb, Jesus.
5: Holy Mary, Mother of God, pray for us sinners now and at the hour of our death. Amen.
4: Hail Mary, full of grace, the Lord is with thee. Blessed art thou among women, and blessed the fruit of thy womb, Jesus.
5: Holy Mary, Mother of God, pray for us sinners now and at the hour of our death. Amen.
4: Glory be to the Father, and to the Son, and to the Holy Spirit.
5: As as it was in the beginning, is now, and ever shall be, world without end. Amen.
4: O my Jesus, forgive us our sins, save us from the fires of hell, lead all souls into heaven, especially those in most need of thy mercy. The third sorrowful mystery, the crowning of thorns. Our Father, who art in heaven, hallowed be thy name. Thy kingdom come, thy will be done on earth as it is in heaven.
5: Give us this day our daily bread, and forgive us our trespasses, as we forgive those who trespass against us. Lead us not into temptation, but deliver us from evil. Amen.
4: Hail Mary, full of grace, the Lord is with thee. Blessed art thou among women, and blessed the fruit of thy womb, Jesus.
5: Holy Mary, Mother of God, pray for us sinners now and at the hour of our death. Amen.
4: Hail Mary, full of grace, the Lord is with thee. Blessed art thou among women, and blessed is the fruit of thy womb, Jesus.
5: Holy Mary, Mother of God, pray for us sinners now and at the hour of our death. Amen.
4: Hail Mary, full of grace, the Lord is with thee. Blessed art thou among women, and blessed is the fruit of thy womb, Jesus.
5: Holy Mary, Mother of God, pray for us sinners now and at the hour of our death. Amen.
4: Hail Mary, full of grace, the Lord is with thee. Blessed art thou among women, and blessed is the fruit of thy womb, Jesus.
5: Holy Mary, Mother of God, pray for us sinners now and at the hour of our death. Amen.
4: Hail Mary, full of grace, the Lord is with thee. Blessed art thou among women, and blessed the fruit of thy womb, Jesus.
5: Holy Mary, Mother of God, pray for us sinners now and at the hour of our death. Amen.
4: Hail Mary, full of grace, the Lord is with thee. Blessed art thou among women, and blessed is the fruit of thy womb, Jesus.
5: Holy Mary, Mother of God, pray for us sinners now and at the hour of our death. Amen.
4: Hail Mary, full of grace, the Lord is with thee. Blessed art thou among women, and blessed the fruit of thy womb, Jesus.
5: Holy Mary, Mother of God, pray for us sinners now and at the hour of our death. Amen.
4: Hail Mary, full of grace, the Lord is with thee. Blessed art thou among women, and blessed is the fruit of thy womb, Jesus.
5: Holy Mary, Mother of God, pray for us sinners now and at the hour of our death. Amen.
4: Hail Mary, full of grace, the Lord is with thee. Blessed art thou among women, and blessed is the fruit of thy womb, Jesus.
5: Holy Mary, Mother of God, pray for us sinners now and at the hour of our death. Amen.
4: Hail Mary, full of grace, the Lord is with thee. Blessed art thou among women, and blessed is the fruit of thy womb, Jesus.
5: Holy Mary, Mother of God, pray for us sinners now and at the hour of our death.
4: Glory be to the Father, and to the Son, and to the Holy Spirit.
5: As it was in the beginning, is now, and ever shall be, world without end. Amen.
4: O my Jesus, forgive us our sins, save us from the fires of hell. Lead all souls into heaven,
5: especially those
4: in most need of thy mercy. The fourth sorrowful mystery, Jesus bears his cross. Our Father, who art in heaven, hallowed be thy name. Thy kingdom come, thy will be done on earth as it is in heaven.
5: Give us this day our daily bread. Forgive us our trespasses. We forgive those who trespass against us. Lead us not into temptation, but deliver us from evil. Amen.
4: Hail Mary, full of grace, the Lord is with thee. Blessed art thou among women, and blessed is the fruit of thy womb, Jesus.
5: Holy Mary, Mother of God, pray for us sinners now and at the hour of our death. Amen.
4: Hail Mary, full of grace, the Lord is with thee. Blessed art thou among women, and blessed is the fruit of thy womb, Jesus.
5: Holy Mary, Mother of God, pray for us sinners now and at the hour of our death. Amen.
4: Hail Mary, full of grace, the Lord is with thee. Blessed art thou among women, and blessed is the fruit of thy womb, Jesus.
5: Holy Mary, Mother of God, pray for us sinners now and at the hour of our death. Amen.
4: Hail Mary, full of grace, the Lord is with thee. Blessed art thou among women, and blessed the fruit of thy womb, Jesus.
5: Holy Mary, Mother of God, pray for us sinners now and at the hour of our death. Amen.
4: Hail Mary, full of grace, the Lord is with thee. Blessed art thou among women, and blessed is the fruit of thy womb, Jesus.
5: Holy Mary, Mother of God, pray for us sinners now and at the hour of our death. Amen.
4: Hail Mary, full of grace, the Lord is with thee. Blessed art thou among women, and blessed is the fruit of thy womb, Jesus.
5: Holy Mary, Mother of God, pray for us sinners now and at the hour of our death. Amen.
4: Hail Mary, full of grace, the Lord is with thee. Blessed art thou among women, and blessed is the fruit of thy womb, Jesus.
5: Holy Mary, Mother of God, pray for us sinners now and at the hour of our death. Amen.
4: Hail Mary, full of grace, the Lord is with thee. Blessed art thou among women, and blessed is the fruit of thy womb, Jesus.
5: Holy Mary, Mother of God, pray for us sinners now and at the hour of our death. Amen.
4: Hail Mary, full of grace, the Lord is with thee. Blessed art thou among women, and blessed is the fruit of thy womb, Jesus.
5: Holy Mary, Mother of God, pray for us sinners now and at the hour of our death. Amen.
4: Hail Mary, full of grace, the Lord is with thee. Blessed art thou among women, and bless the fruit of thy womb, Jesus.
5: Holy Mary, Mother of God, pray for us sinners now and at the hour of our death. Amen.
4: Glory be to the Father, and to the Son, and to the Holy Spirit.
5: As it was in the beginning, is now, and ever shall be, world without end. Amen.
4: O my Jesus, forgive us our sins, save us from the fires of hell, lead all souls into heaven, especially those in most need of thy mercy. The fifth sorrowful mystery, Jesus dies on a cross. Our Father, who art in heaven, hallowed be thy name. Thy kingdom come, thy will be done on earth as it is in heaven.
5: Give us this day our daily bread. Forgive us our trespasses as we forgive those who trespass against us. Lead us not into temptation, but deliver us from evil. Amen.
4: Hail Mary, full of grace, the Lord is with thee. Blessed art thou among women, and blessed is the fruit of thy womb, Jesus.
5: Holy Mary, Mother of God, pray for us sinners now and at the hour of our death. Amen.
4: Hail Mary, full of grace, the Lord is with thee. Blessed art thou among women, and blessed is the fruit of thy womb, Jesus.
5: Holy Mary, Mother of God, pray for us sinners now and at the hour of our death. Amen.
4: Hail Mary, full of grace, the Lord is with thee. Blessed art thou among women, and blessed is the fruit of thy womb, Jesus.
5: Holy Mary, Mother of God, pray for us sinners now and at the hour of our death. Amen.
4: Hail Mary, full of grace, the Lord is with thee. Blessed art thou among women, and blessed is the fruit of thy womb, Jesus.
5: Holy Mary, Mother of God, pray for us sinners now and at the hour of our death. Amen.
4: Hail Mary, full of grace, the Lord is with thee. Blessed art thou among women, and blessed is the fruit of thy womb, Jesus.
5: Holy Mary, Mother of God, pray for us sinners now and at the hour of our death. Amen.
4: Hail Mary, full of grace, the Lord is with thee. Blessed art thou among women, and blessed is the fruit of thy womb, Jesus.
5: Holy Mary, Mother of God, pray for us sinners now and at the hour of our death. Amen.
4: Hail Mary, full of grace, the Lord is with thee. Blessed art thou among women, and blessed the fruit of thy womb, Jesus.
5: Holy Mary, Mother of God, pray for us sinners now and at the hour of our death. Amen.
4: Hail Mary, full of grace, the Lord is with thee. Blessed art thou among women, and blessed is the fruit of thy womb, Jesus.
5: Holy Mary, Mother of God, pray for us sinners now and at the hour of our death. Amen.
4: Hail Mary, full of grace, the Lord is with thee. Blessed art thou among women, and blessed is the fruit of thy womb, Jesus.
5: Holy Mary, Mother of God, pray for us sinners now and at the hour of our death. Amen.
4: Hail Mary, full of grace, the Lord is with thee. Blessed art thou among women, and blessed is the fruit of thy womb, Jesus.
5: Holy Mary, Mother of God, pray for us sinners now and at the hour of our death. Amen.
4: Glory be to the Father, and to the Son, and to the Holy Spirit.
5: As it was in the beginning, is now, and ever shall be, world without end. Amen.
4: Hail, Holy Queen, Mother of Mercy, our life, our sweetness, and our hope. To thee do we cry, poor banished children of Eve. To thee do we send up our sighs, mourning and weeping in this valley of tears. Turn in, most gracious advocate, thy minds and mercy towards us. And after this, our exile, show unto us the blessed fruit of thy womb, Jesus.
5: O clement, O loving, O sweet Virgin Mary.
4: And pray for us, O most holy Mother of God.
5: That we may be made worthy of the promises of Christ.
4: Let us pray. O God, his only begotten Son, by his life, death, and resurrection, has purchased for us the rewards of eternal life. Grant, we beseech you, that meditating upon these mysteries of the Most Holy Rosary of the Blessed Virgin Mary, we may imitate what they contain and obtain what they promise. Through the same Christ our Lord. Amen. Now the Father, the Son, and the Holy Spirit. Amen. This verse has been for your departed loved ones. Thank you, Rose.
5: Thank you.
4: Thank you, everybody. God bless.
5: God bless.
4: And now, for the prayer to St. Joseph. O St. Joseph, whose protection is so great, so strong, so prompt before the throne of God, I place in you all my interests and desires. O Holy St. Joseph, do assist me by your powerful intercession, and obtain for me, from your divine Son, all spiritual blessings through Jesus Christ, our Lord, so that having gazed here below your heavenly powers, I may offer my thanksgiving and homages to the most loving of fathers. O St. Joseph, I never weary contemplating you and Jesus asleep in your arms. I dare not approach while he reposes near your heart. Press him in my name. Kiss his fine head for me and ask him to return the kiss when I draw my dying breath. St. Joseph, patron of departing souls, pray for us. In the name of the Father, the Son, and the Holy Spirit. Amen.
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6: In the name of the Father, and of the Son, and of the Holy Spirit. Amen. My adorable Jesus, may our feet journey together. May our hands gather in unity. May our hearts beat in unison. May our souls be in harmony. May our thoughts be as one. May our ears listen to the silence together. May our glances profoundly penetrate each other. May our lips pray together to gain mercy from the Eternal Father. Amen.
4: Hi, this is Joe Veltri. 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When you call, give us your name and just the, even your first name is okay, and a particular passion that you would be meditating on during this one decade. And join us in this ring of prayer. We look forward to hearing from you. God bless.
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You're on Holy Souls, and we hope and pray that you're enjoying it. 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
0: My innocent Jesus, to free me from eternal death, you allowed yourself to be condemned by a pagan judge to the death of the cross. Give me a hatred for sin and the grace so to live, that I may one day obtain from you a merciful sentence. The poor souls in purgatory have already been judged. Through your mercy, they have escaped hell, yet on account of their sins, your justice has condemned them to the fire of purgatory. O merciful Jesus, have pity on them, revoke the sentence of their exile, and open to them the gates of heaven. My Jesus, merciful. Our Father, who art in heaven, hallowed be thy name. Thy kingdom come, thy will be done on earth as it is in heaven.
1: Give us this day our daily bread, and forgive us our trespasses,
0: as we Hail Mary, full of grace, the Lord is with thee. Blessed art thou among women, and blessed is the fruit of thy womb, Jesus. Eternal rest grant unto them, O Lord. Merciful Jesus, grant them eternal rest. Second station, Jesus is made to bear his cross. We adore you, O Christ, and we bless you.

0: O Jesus, be mindful of your servants who have departed this life with this sign of faith. Free them by the victorious power of your cross, with which you have conquered death. Lead them into eternal life and happiness. Please kneel. The third station, Jesus falls for the first time under his cross. We adore you, O Christ, and we bless you. Through your weakness under the cross and the merits of this first fall, grant me perseverance in my good resolutions, that I may always walk faithfully in your holy ways. The souls in purgatory now suffer because they neglected and abused your graces in this life. They now realize that no sin-stained soul can see God. Have mercy, therefore, on them and cleanse them from all their sin. Through the intercession of your sorrowful mother, deliver them from purgatory. Please kneel. My Jesus, mercy. The fourth station, Jesus meets his afflicted mother. We adore you, O Christ, and we bless you.
1: As I am on the cross, I see the world.
0: O heart of Mary, O heart of Jesus, I offer my life for my sins. May the sweet names of Jesus and Mary be on my lips and in my heart at the hour of my death. O sweetest heart of Jesus, we implore that we may love you more and more. Sweet heart of Mary, be our salvation. Mother most sorrowful, merciful queen of the holy souls, into your hands I place my few merits and implore you to unite them with the infinite merits of your Son. Offer them to the eternal Godhead for those souls who are bound to me by ties of relationship. Please kneel. Mother of mercy, pray for them. Mother of sorrows, console them. My Jesus, mercy. The fifth station, Cyrenian helps Jesus to carry his cross. We adore you, O Christ, and we bless you. O my Jesus, I accept the cross, I embrace it. Let me help you to carry your cross by being patient in all trials that may assail me. How many souls in purgatory now regret their past impatience? But you, O Lord, be generous with them and remit that which still remains to be expiated. Please kneel. My Jesus, mercy. The sixth station, Veronica wipes the face of Jesus. We adore you, O Christ, and we bless you. O Lord Jesus Christ, you who have left on Veronica's veil the impress of your blood-stained countenance, grant that the memory of your bitter passion and death may ever remain impressed on my soul. Have pity on the poor souls, made to your image and likeness, and redeemed by your most precious blood. Free them from all sin, that they may enter heaven, to see you face to face forever and ever. Please kneel. My Jesus, mercy. The seventh station, Jesus falls the second time. We adore you, O Christ, and we bless you. My sins have made your cross heavy, O Jesus. I detest them and firmly purpose to amend my life. Never permit me to separate myself from you again. Have mercy, O Jesus, on those souls who now suffer the pains of purgatory for mortal sins committed in this life. O clement heart of Jesus, have compassion on them. Please kneel. My Jesus, mercy. The eighth station, Jesus comforts the women of Jerusalem. We adore you, O Christ, and we bless you.

Most compassionate heart of Jesus, my Jesus who said to the holy women, weep not over me, but weep for yourselves and for your children. Make me weep for the ingratitude which I have returned for your love. I wish to make amends in this life for my sins, that I may obtain pardon of them in the next. Grant me a tender love for the souls in purgatory, especially for the souls of my relatives. For the future, I promise to do what I have neglected through my forgetfulness and hardness of heart. Please kneel. My Jesus, mercy. The ninth station, Jesus falls the third time. We adore you, O Christ, and we bless you. Through this most painful fall, O Jesus, I ask you to deliver me from an unhappy death, which would plunge me into hell. From the power of the enemy, deliver my immortal soul, and make me live and die in your grace. Look with mercy upon the poor souls doing penance in purgatory. With tears and prayers, they seek your help and mercy. Hear their prayers and lead them out of that place of punishment into the blessed peace of heaven, there to enjoy forever the splendor of your glory. Please kneel. My Jesus, mercy. The tenth station, Jesus is stripped of his garments. We adore you, O Christ, and we bless you. My most blessed Redeemer, stripped of your garments for love of me, grant me holy modesty and purity. Deliver me from all dangerous inclinations to created things. Make me die to everything of this world, that a death separation from all earthly things may be easy. Of what benefit now are wealth and the pleasures of this world to the souls in purgatory? Their bodies they had to leave to worms, and their wealth to heirs. Only their works have followed them, the good to be rewarded, the evil to be punished. O Lord, put an end to their suffering. Do not keep them any longer from their heredity of the saints, but pardon them and admit them into the realm of eternal bliss and happiness. Please kneel. My Jesus, mercy. The 11th station, Jesus is nailed to the cross. We adore you, O Christ, and we bless you. My most innocent Jesus, nailed to the cross for my sins, I beseech you through the merits of your horrible suffering to come to my aid in my last sickness and agony. Grant me the grace to receive in time your most holy sacraments. Come to me then, O most holy Viaticum, and pour in upon my soul the patience of your most sacred heart. And you, O Mary, my mother, console me in that hour and make sweet my sufferings through the sorrow that pierced your heart at the crucifixion. Lamb of God, have mercy on the souls in purgatory whose sufferings are greater than those of all the sick and dying. Spare them this agony, and through the merits of your passion, admit them into your eternal dwellings. Please kneel. My Jesus, mercy. The 12th station, Jesus dies on the cross. We adore you, O Christ, and we bless you. Through your 3 hours agony on the cross, grant me, O Jesus, a happy death. Take me when I am best prepared. In that hour, fill my soul with holy sentiments of faith, hope, and charity. Give me true and perfect contrition for my sins and the grace to accept with Christian resignation my death with all its pains and sufferings. May I leave this world invoking your most holy name. Mary, Mother of Sorrows, Refuge of the Dying, be near me in my last agony. Remember me, O most loving Jesus, the poor souls, with that love with which you did give comfort to the good thief.
This day you shall be with me in paradise. Call these souls into the kingdom of your glory, that they may praise you together with all the angels and saints forever and ever. My Jesus, mercy. The 13th station, Jesus is taken down from the cross. We adore you, O Christ, and we bless you. O Jesus, you whose soul did descend to the dead to announce peace to the just of the Old Testament, descend now amongst the poor souls who yearn for you. Free them from the chains of their slavery and grant them the liberty of true children of God. O Mary, my mother, may I, like Jesus, be placed in your arms at my departure from this world. Be with me at the tribunal of the divine judge, that through your intercession I may obtain a favorable sentence. Sweetheart of Mary, be my salvation. My Jesus, mercy. The 14th station, Jesus is laid in the tomb. We adore you, O Christ, and we bless you. O Jesus, through the merits of your bitter passion and death, and through your glorious resurrection, I beseech you, have compassion on the poor souls and grant them a happy and glorious admission into heaven. Let them enter into that peace so long desired. Let them contemplate the splendor of the beatific vision. Let them bless eternally your mercy. Sweet Heart of Mary, be my salvation. When I myself shall be condemned to that place of torture, when my body will be in the cold earth and my soul in the fire of purgatory. Most loving Mother, on that day, save your child. Bring me quick relief, and through your merits deliver me from the flames, that I may thank you in heaven, and with you and all the saints, adore and love Jesus, your beloved Son, who with the Father and the Holy Spirit lives and reigns, true God, forever and ever. Amen. My Jesus, mercy.

0: 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Welcome to the Holy Souls Hour with Joe Veltri.
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2: And you are listening to the Holy Souls Ministry radio broadcast. We're going to continue with the broadcast in this 3 o'clock hour. We do have a sponsor. Our sponsor is Angela Parisano, and we thank Angela for sponsoring the Holy Souls Ministry in memory of the Parisano, the Grasso, and the Hillsea family. And once again, we want to thank Angela for sponsoring the Holy Souls Ministry, and it's going to continue right now. Please stay tuned.

0: Souls Ministry. Thanks for tuning in. We hear what the Holy Sacrifice in the Mass, a celebrant, is Reverend Father Rafer Emmons. Thank you, Father, for being with us.
1: Hey, thank you again, Joe.
0: For being so faithful and celebrating these Masses. Thank you, Karen, for being here with us today.
2: You're welcome, Joe. Thank you.
0: And we got, again, John and Anne Marie Madrigal. Thank you.
2: Thank you, Joe.
3: Okay,
0: and we're going to go right into the Chapel of Divine Mercy. And our producer is Michael Roberts. In the Father, the Son, Holy Spirit, amen. You inspired Jesus with the source of light, God's forth for souls in the ocean of mercy, open up for the whole world. Oh, Font of Life, unfathomable divine mercy, you love the whole world and empty yourself out upon us. Oh, blood and water, which goes forth from the heart of Jesus, as a path of mercy, I trust in you. Our Father, who art in heaven, hallowed be thy name. Thy kingdom come, thy will be done on earth as it is in heaven.
1: Give us this day our daily bread, forgive us our trespasses, as we forgive those trespass against us. And lead us not into temptation, but deliver us from evil. Amen.
0: Hail Mary, full of grace, the Lord is with thee. Blessed art thou among women, and blessed the fruit of thy womb, Jesus.
1: Holy Mary, Mother of God, pray for us sinners, and now at the hour of our death. Amen.
0: I believe in God, the Father Almighty, creator of heaven and earth, and in Jesus Christ, his only Son.
4: Amen.
0: Who was conceived by the Holy Spirit, born of the Virgin Mary, suffered under Pontius Pilate, was crucified, died, and was buried. He descended into hell. The third day he rose again. He ascended into heaven and is seated right hand of God, the Father Almighty. From thence he will come to judge the living and the dead.
1: I believe in the Holy Spirit, the Lord, you have first, the communion of saints, forgiveness of sins, resurrection of the body, and life everlasting. Amen.
0: Eternal Father, we offer you the body, the blood, the soul, the divinity of your dearly beloved Son, our Lord Jesus Christ.
1: And for the saints and sinners of the whole world,
0: for the sake of his sorrowful passion,
1: have mercy on us in the whole world.
0: For the sake of his sorrowful passion,
1: have mercy on us in the whole world.
0: For the sake of his sorrowful passion,
1: have mercy on us in the whole world.
0: For the sake of his sorrowful passion,
1: have mercy on us in the whole world.
0: For the sake of his sorrowful passion,
1: have mercy on us in the
0: for the sake of a sorrowful passion,
1: have mercy on us and on the whole world.
0: For the sake of a sorrowful passion,
1: have mercy on us and on the whole world.
0: For the sake of a sorrowful passion,
1: have mercy on us and on the whole world.
0: For the sake of a sorrowful passion,
1: have mercy on us and on the whole world.
0: For the sake of a sorrowful passion,
1: have mercy on us and on the whole world.
0: Eternal Father, we offer you the body, the blood, the soul, and divinity of your dearly beloved Son, our Lord Jesus Christ.
1: And atonement for our sins and for the sins of the whole world.
0: For the sake of a sorrowful passion,
1: have mercy on us and on the whole world.
0: For the sake of a sorrowful passion,
1: have mercy on us and on the whole world.
0: For the sake of a sorrowful passion,
1: have mercy on us and on the whole world.
0: For the sake of a sorrowful passion,
1: have mercy on us and on the whole world.
0: For the sake of a sorrowful passion,
1: have mercy on us and on the whole world.
0: For the sake of a sorrowful passion,
1: have mercy on us and on the whole world.
0: For the sake of a sorrowful passion,
1: have mercy on us and on the whole world.
0: For the sake of a sorrowful passion,
1: have mercy on us and on the whole world.
0: For the sake of a sorrowful passion,
1: have mercy on us and on the whole world.
0: For the sake of a sorrowful passion,
1: have mercy on us and on the whole world.
0: Eternal Father, we offer you the body, the blood, the soul, and divinity of your dearly beloved Son, our Lord Jesus Christ.
1: In atonement for our sins and the sin of the whole world.
0: For the sake of his sorrowful passion,
1: have mercy on us and on the whole world.
0: For the sake of his sorrowful passion,
1: have mercy on us and on the whole world.
0: For the sake of his sorrowful passion,
1: have mercy on us and on the whole world.
0: For the sake of his sorrowful passion,
1: have mercy on us and on the whole world.
0: For the sake of his sorrowful passion,
1: have mercy on us and on the whole world.
0: For the sake of his sorrowful passion,
1: have mercy on us and on the whole world.
0: For the sake of a sorrowful passion,
1: have mercy on us and the whole world.
0: For the sake of a sorrowful passion,
1: have mercy on us and on the whole world.
0: For the sake of a sorrowful passion,
1: have mercy on us and on the whole world.
0: For the sake of a sorrowful passion,
1: have mercy on us and on the whole world.
0: For the sake of a sorrowful passion,
1: have mercy on us and on the whole world.
0: Eternal Father, we offer you the body, the blood, the soul, divinity of your dearly beloved Son, our Lord Jesus Christ.
1: And atonement for our sins and the whole world.
0: For the sake of his sorrowful passion.
3: Have mercy on us and on the whole world.
0: For the sake of his sorrowful passion.
3: Have mercy on us and on the whole world.
0: For the sake of his sorrowful passion.
3: Have mercy on us and on the whole world.
0: For the sake of his sorrowful passion.
3: Have mercy on us and on the whole world.
0: For the sake of his sorrowful passion.
3: Have mercy on us and on the whole world.
0: For the sake of his sorrowful passion.
3: Have mercy on us and on the whole world.
0: For the sake of his sorrowful passion.
3: Have mercy on us and on the whole world.
0: For the sake of his sorrowful passion.
3: Have mercy on us and on the whole world.
0: For the sake of his sorrowful passion.
3: Have mercy on us and on the whole world.
0: For the sake of his sorrowful passion.
3: Have mercy on us and on the whole world.
0: Eternal Father, we offer you the body, the blood, the soul, divinity, your dearly beloved Son, our Lord Jesus Christ.
3: In atonement for our sins and the sins of the whole world.
0: For the sake of his sorrowful passion.
3: Have mercy on us and on the whole world.
0: For the sake of his sorrowful passion.
3: Have mercy on us and on the whole world.
0: For the sake of his sorrowful passion.
3: Have mercy on us and on the whole world.
0: For the sake of his sorrowful passion.
3: Have mercy on us and on the whole world.
0: For the sake of his sorrowful passion.
3: Have mercy on us and on the whole world.
0: For the sake of his sorrowful passion.
3: Have mercy on us and on the whole world.
0: For the sake of his sorrowful passion.
3: Have mercy on us and on the whole world.
0: For the sake of his sorrowful passion.
3: Have mercy on us and on the whole world.
0: For the sake of his sorrowful passion.
3: Have mercy on us and on the whole world.
0: For the sake of his sorrowful passion.
3: Have mercy on us and on the whole world.
0: Holy God, holy mighty one, holy immortal one.
3: Have mercy on us and on the whole world.
0: Holy God, holy mighty one, holy immortal one.
3: Have mercy on us and on the whole world.
0: Holy God, holy mighty one, holy immortal one.
3: Have mercy on us and on the whole world.
0: Eternal God, whose mercy is endless and a treasury of compassion inexhaustible, look kindly upon us and increase your mercy in us. That difficult moments will not despair nor become despondent. With great confidence, submit ourselves to your holy will, which is love and mercy itself. Amen. And Jesus, we trust in you. Amen to that. And now, for the Holy Sacrifice of the Mass, our Reverend Father Ray Fernandez. Thank you, Father.
1: Thank you, Joseph. Let's begin this as we begin all good things, in the name of the Father, and the Son, and the Holy Spirit.
5: Amen.
1: The grace of our Lord Jesus Christ, the love of God, and the fellowship of the Holy Spirit be with you all.
3: And with your spirit.
1: My brothers and sisters, pray ourselves and celebrate these sacred mysteries. Let's take this time to call to mind our sins. You sent to heal the contrite of heart. Lord, have mercy.
3: Lord, have mercy.
1: You came to call sinners. Christ, have mercy.
3: Christ, have mercy.
1: You prayed for us at the right hand of the Father and intercede for us. Lord, have mercy.
3: Lord, have mercy.
1: The mighty God, have mercy on us. Forgive us our sins and bring us to everlasting life.
3: Amen.
1: Honoring spiritual things, you may carry out in both word and deed that which is pleasing to you. For Lord Jesus Christ, your Son, lives and reigns with you in the unity of the Holy Spirit, one God, forever and ever.
3: Amen.
6: A reading from the book of the prophet Isaiah. Thus says the Lord, just as from the heavens the rain and snow comes down, and do not return there till they have watered the earth, making it fertile and fruitful, giving seed to the one who sows, and bread to the one who eats. So shall my word be that goes forth from my mouth. My word shall not return to me void, but shall do my will, achieving the end for which I sent it. The word of the Lord.
7: Thanks be to God.
6: The responsorial psalm. The seed that falls on good ground will yield a fruitful harvest.
8: The seed that falls on good ground will yield a fruitful harvest.
6: You have visited the land and watered it. Greatly have you enriched it. God's water courses are filled. You have prepared the grain.
9: The seed that falls on good land will yield a fruitful harvest.
6: Thus have you prepared the land, drenching its furrows, breaking up its clods, softening it with showers, blessing its yield.
8: The seed that falls on good ground will yield a fruitful harvest.
6: You have crowned the year with your bounty, and your paths overflow with a rich harvest. The untilled meadows overflow with it, and rejoicing clothes the hills.
3: The seed that falls on ground will yield a fruitful harvest.
6: The fields are garmented with flocks, and the valleys blanketed with grain. They shout and sing for joy.
3: The seed that falls on good ground will yield a fruitful harvest. A reading from the book of Romans. Brothers and sisters, I consider that the sufferings of this present time are as nothing compared with the glory to be revealed for us. For creation awaits with eager expectation the revelation of the children of God. For creation was made subject to futility, not of its own accord, but because of the one who subjected it, in hope that creation itself would be set free from slavery to corruption and share in the glorious freedom of the children of God. We know that all creation is groaning in labor pains even until now. And not only that, but we ourselves, who have the first fruits of the Spirit, we also groan within ourselves as we wait for adoption, the redemption of our bodies. The word of the Lord.
6: Thanks be to God.
5: Alleluia, alleluia, alleluia.
10: Alleluia, alleluia, alleluia.
5: Seed is the word of God. Christ is the sower. All who come to him will have life forever.
10: Alleluia, alleluia, alleluia.
11: The Lord be with you.
6: And with your spirit.
11: A reading from the Holy Gospel according to Matthew.
6: Glory to you, O Lord.
11: On that day, Jesus went out of the house and sat down by the sea. Such large crowds gathered around him that he got into a boat and sat down. And the whole crowd stood along the shore. And he spoke to them at length in parables, saying, a sower went out to sow, and as he sowed, some seed fell on the path. Birds came and ate it up. Some fell on rocky ground, where it had little soil, and sprang up once because the soil was not so deep, and when the sun rose, it was scorched, and it withered for lack of roots. Some seed fell among thorns, and the thorns grew up and choked it. But some seed fell on rich soil and produced fruit 100 or 60 or 30-fold. Whoever has ears to hear, let him hear. The Gospel of the Lord.
6: Praise to you, Lord Jesus Christ.
11: I consider the sufferings of this world nothing compared to the glory to be revealed in us. In the name of the Father, Son, Holy Spirit, Amen. It's amazing what people will put themselves through to achieve a goal they really believe in. For example, I think of high school football players I was involved with one time. We put 18 hours, 3 hours of practice a day during the week, early to bed, early to rise. No smoking, no fast food, no soda, no parties on weekends, and having to keep up those grades. Boy, that was quite a sacrifice just to play a game on Saturdays. Think about mail carriers who have to get up every day and deliver the mail. As this poem goes, no rain, no snow, no worries, cold, and will prevent a mail carrier from making his appointed rounds. And how true that is. And even though I have to sacrifice health and comfort to be a good mail carrier, they're worried, they're concerned about doing, they don't mind doing that to achieve their goals. Construction workers, police officers, teachers, social workers, those who work with the poor and destitute and the handicapped. These are other people who are willing to sacrifice and dedicate themselves through hard work to meet the highest standards of doing well for others. Now, if that's true that people can do that for others, why can't people always do it for God? Sometimes we give any excuse to do anything for anybody else, but never for God. We don't have time for prayer because God won't listen. We're not reading scripture because we're afraid we won't understand it. We say we're not going to worship God because we don't have time to do it. We've got other things to do. We're not going to give him our money because we don't have enough for ourselves. We'll do anything to give for someone else, but we won't do it for God. But part of being a Christian is appreciating the fact of all that God does for us. Can we ever pay God back for the good things that come our way from him? But we'll never appreciate that unless we think about it. If we really prepare ourselves for the next life by thinking about what God has done for us in this life. But that calls for sacrifice. The next time we are called by God to take the time to pay him back for the blessings he's given us, when he calls us to sacrifice the sacrifice that he's given for us, let's not think it's too much. And believe the words of St. Paul. Regardless of what sacrifice I make on earth, it'll never make up for the reward I'm going to receive in heaven. In the name of the Father, and the Son, and the Holy Spirit.
12: Amen.
13: Continue with the profession of faith. I believe in one God, the Father Almighty, maker of heaven and earth, of all things visible and invisible. I believe in one Lord Jesus Christ, the only begotten Son of God, born of the Father before all ages, God from God, light from light, true God from true God, begotten, not made, consubstantial with the Father.
14: Through him all things were made. For us men and for our salvation, he came down from heaven, and by the Holy Spirit was incarnate of the Virgin Mary, and became man.
15: For our sake he was crucified under Pontius Pilate, he suffered death and was buried. He rose again on the third day in accordance with the Scripture. He ascended into heaven and is seated at the right hand of the Father. He will come again in glory to judge the living and the dead, and his kingdom will have no end.
16: I believe in the Holy Spirit,
15: the Lord, the giver of life, who proceeds from the Father and the Son, who with the Father and the Son is adored and glorified, who has spoken through the prophets. I believe in one holy Catholic and Apostolic Church. I confess one baptism for the forgiveness of sins, and I look forward to the resurrection of the dead and the life of the world to come. Amen.
13: Blessed are you, Lord God of all creation, for through your goodness we have received this bread we offer you. For the earth, the work of human hands, will become for us the bread of life.
15: Blessed be God forever.
13: Blessed are you, Lord God of all creation, for through your goodness we have received this wine we offer you. Through the vine and work of human hands, will become our spiritual drink.
15: Blessed be God forever.
13: Humble spirit, contrite hearts, be accepted by your Lord. May our sacrifice your slate this day be pleasing to you, Lord God. Wash me, Lord, from my iniquity, and cleanse me from all my sins. Pray, my brothers and sisters, my sacrifice and yours may be acceptable to God, the Almighty Father.
17: May the Lord accept the sacrifice at your hands for the praise and glory of his name, God, to the world's holy church.
13: Let us pray. As you offer your mysteries, O Lord, may the observance of what is your due, we humbly ask you that what we offer in your name may profit us in our salvation, through Christ our Lord.
15: Amen.
13: The Lord be with you.
15: And with your spirit.
13: Lift up your hearts.
15: We lift them up to the Lord.
13: Let us give thanks to the Lord our God.
15: It is right and just.
13: It is truly right and just, our duty and our salvation, always and everywhere to give you thanks, the Father most holy, dear beloved Son, Jesus Christ, your Word, through whom you made all things, whom you sent as our Savior and Redeemer, incarnate by the Holy Spirit and born of the Virgin. Fulfilling your will and gaining for you a holy people, he stretched out his hands as he endured his passion,
1: as to break the bonds of death and manifest the resurrection. And so with the angels and all the saints with the clear glory, as with one voice we acclaim.
12: Holy, holy, holy, Lord God of hosts, heaven and earth are full of your glory. Hosanna in the highest. Blessed is he who comes in the name of the Lord. Hosanna in the highest.
1: Today we pray the second Eucharistic prayer. You are indeed holy, O Lord, the fount of all holiness. Make holy, therefore, these gifts, we pray, by sending down your Spirit upon them like the dewfall, that they may become for us the body and blood of our Lord Jesus Christ. The time is betrayed, entered willingly into his passion. He took bread and giving thanks, he broke it, and he gave it to his disciples, saying, take this, all of you, and eat of it, for this is my body, which will be given up for you. In a similar way, when supper was ended, he took the chalice, and giving you thanks, he gave it to his disciples, saying, take this, all of you, and drink from it, for this is the chalice of my blood, the blood of the new and eternal covenant, to be poured out for you and for many, for the forgiveness of sins. Do this in memory of me. The mystery of faith.
12: We proclaim your death, O Lord, and we profess your resurrection until you come again.
1: Therefore, as we celebrate the memorial of his death and resurrection, we offer you, Lord, the bread of life, the chalice of salvation. We thank you, you've held us worthy to be in your presence and minister to you. Humbly we pray that partaking of the body and blood of Christ, we may be gathered into one by the Holy Spirit. Remember, Lord, your church spread throughout the world, and bring it to the fullness of charity, together with Francis our Pope, Nelson our Bishop, our current Bishop, and all the clergy. Remember also our brothers and sisters who have fallen asleep in the hope of the resurrection, and all who have died in your mercy. Welcome them into the light of your face. Have mercy on us all, we pray, with the Blessed Virgin Mary, Mother of God, blessed Apostles, St. Joseph, her spouse, and all the saints who have pleased you throughout the ages. We may merit to be co-heirs to eternal life. May praise and glorify you, your Son, Jesus Christ.
5: Through him and with him and in him, O God Almighty Father,

0: That saves command. Informed by divine teaching, we dare to say,
1: Our Father, who

0: trespasses, as we forgive those who trespass against us. And lead us not into temptation, but deliver us from evil.
1: Deliver us, Lord, we pray, from every evil. Graciously grant peace in our days, that by the help of your mercy, we may be always free from sin and safe from all distress, as you await the blessed hope, the coming of our Savior, Jesus Christ.
0: For the kingdom, the power, and the glory are yours now and forever.
1: Lord Jesus Christ, you said to your apostles, "Peace I leave you, my peace I give you. Look not on our sins, but on the faith of your church." And graciously grant her peace and unity in accordance with your will, live and reign forever and ever.
2: Amen.
1: Peace to the Lord be with you always.
0: And with your spirit.
1: Let's now offer each other a sign of Christ's peace.
3: Peace, Father. Peace, Karen.
4: Peace.
3: Peace, Anne-Marie. Peace, John.
1: Peace, yes, may you, in the body and blood of our Lord Jesus Christ, may eternal life thus receive it.

0: with Jesus Christ, Son of the living God, but will of the Father, and work of the Holy Spirit. You wrote life. Through your death, you gave life to the world. Free me by this, your most holy body and blood, of all my sins and every evil. Keep me faithful to your commandment. Never let me be parted from you. Behold the Lamb of God. Behold him who takes away the sins of the world. Blessed are those called to the supper of the Lamb.
1: Lord, I'm not worthy that you should enter under my roof. Only say the word, and my soul shall be healed.
0: May the body of Christ give us safe for eternal life.
2: Amen.
0: The body of Christ.
1: Amen.
0: The body
1: of God.
3: Amen.
0: Let us pray. Created by this heavenly food, we humbly implore you, Lord, that having received your Son born in the tender virgin under sacramental signs, we may profess him in words and hold fast to him in deeds, who lives and reigns forever and ever.
3: Amen.
0: The Lord be with you.
2: And with your spirit.
0: May Almighty God bless us all. The Father and the Son and the Holy Spirit.
2: Amen.
0: Go in peace. The Mass is ended. Thanks
1: be to God.
0: Thanks be to God.
4: A spiritual communion. O Jesus, I turn towards the holy tabernacle where you live, hidden for love of me. I love you, O my God. I cannot receive you in holy communion. Come, nevertheless, and visit me with your grace. Come spiritually into my heart. Purify it, sanctify it, render it more like your own. Amen. Lord, I'm not worthy that you should enter under my roof, but only say the word, and my soul shall be healed. O sacred heart of Jesus, may the whole world burn for love of you. Amen. And now, we'll conclude with the St. Michael prayer. St. Michael the Archangel, defend us in the day of battle, be our safeguard against the wickedness and snares of the devil. May God rebuke him, we humbly pray. And do thou, O Prince of the heavenly host, by the power of God, cast into hell Satan and all the evil spirits who prowl about the world, seeking the ruin of souls. Amen. God bless everybody.
5: Thank you, Mr. Joe Veltri. And it's 3:30 p.m. You're listening to Holy Souls Ministry radio broadcast. I want you to stay tuned for the Seven Sorrows of Mary coming up next. We do have a sponsor. Our sponsor is Kathleen Sneeden, and she's wishing a happy birthday to her twins, Joseph and Nancy, who turns 50 years of age on this day. And we say happy birthday to Joseph and Nancy. And we want to thank Kathleen for sponsoring the Seven Sorrows of Mary that's coming up next here on Holy Souls Ministry. Please stay tuned. Stay tuned now as Mr. Charles Sines will be praying the Seven Sorrows of Mary.
6: The Seven Dolors of our Blessed Mother Mary. In the name of the Father, and of the Son, and of the Holy Spirit, amen. The first dolor of our Blessed Mother is the prophecy of Simeon. Blessed Mother, we feel and honor your sufferings. Our Father, who art in heaven, hallowed be thy name. Thy kingdom come, thy will be done on earth as it is in heaven. Give us this day our daily bread, and forgive us our trespasses as we forgive those who trespass against us. And lead us not into temptation, but deliver us from evil. Hail Mary, full of grace, the Lord is with you. Blessed art thou among women, and blessed is the fruit of thy womb, Jesus. Holy Mary, Mother of God, pray for us sinners, now and at the hour of my death. Amen. Hail Mary, full of grace, the Lord is with you. Blessed art thou among women, and blessed is the fruit of thy womb, Jesus. Holy Mary, Mother of God, pray for us sinners, now and at the hour of my death. Amen. Hail Mary, full of grace, the Lord is with you. Blessed art thou among women, and blessed is the fruit of thy womb, Jesus. Holy Mary, Mother of God, pray for us sinners, now and at the hour of our death. Amen. Hail Mary, full of grace, the Lord is with you. Blessed art thou among women, and blessed is the fruit of thy womb, Jesus. Holy Mary, Mother of God, pray for us sinners, now and at the hour of our death. Amen. Hail Mary, full of grace, the Lord is with you. Blessed art thou among women, and blessed is the fruit of thy womb, Jesus. Holy Mary, Mother of God, pray for us sinners, now and at the hour of my death. Amen. Hail Mary, full of grace, the Lord is with you. Blessed art thou among women, and blessed is the fruit of thy womb, Jesus. Holy Mary, Mother of God, pray for us sinners, now and at the hour of our death. Amen. The second dolor of our Blessed Mother is the flight into Egypt. Beloved Mother, we feel and honor your sufferings. Our Father, who art in heaven, hallowed be thy name. Thy kingdom come, thy will be done on earth as it is in heaven. Give us this day our daily bread, and forgive us our trespasses, as we forgive those who trespass against us. And lead us not into temptation, but deliver us from evil. Hail Mary, full of grace, the Lord is with you. Blessed art thou among women, and blessed is the fruit of thy womb, Jesus. Holy Mary, Mother of God, pray for us sinners, now and at the hour of my death. Amen. Hail Mary, full of grace, the Lord is with you. Blessed art thou among women, and blessed is the fruit of thy womb, Jesus. Holy Mary, Mother of God, pray for us sinners, now and at the hour of our death. Amen. Hail Mary, full of grace, the Lord is with you. Blessed art thou among women, and blessed is the fruit of thy womb, Jesus. Holy Mary, Mother of God, pray for us sinners, now and at the hour of our death. Amen. Hail Mary, full of grace, the Lord is with you. Blessed art thou among women, and blessed is the fruit of thy womb, Jesus. Holy Mary, Mother of God, pray for us sinners, now and at the hour of my death. Amen. Hail Mary, full of grace, the Lord is with you. Blessed art thou among women, and blessed is the fruit of thy womb, Jesus. Holy Mary, Mother of God, pray for us sinners, now and at the hour of our death. Amen. Hail Mary, full of grace, the Lord is with you. Blessed art thou among women, and blessed is the fruit of thy womb, Jesus. Holy Mary, Mother of God, pray for us sinners, now and at the hour of our death. Amen. Hail Mary, full of grace, the Lord is with you. Blessed art thou among women, and blessed is the fruit of thy womb, Jesus. Holy Mary, Mother of God, pray for us sinners, now and at the hour of our death. Amen. The third dolor of our Blessed Mother is the loss of the child Jesus in the temple. Beloved Mother, we feel and honor your sufferings. Our Father, who art in heaven, hallowed be thy name. Thy kingdom come, thy will be done on earth as it is in heaven. Give us this day our daily bread, and forgive us our trespasses, as we forgive those who trespass against us. And lead us not into temptation, but deliver us from evil. Hail Mary, full of grace, the Lord is with you. Blessed art thou among women, and blessed is the fruit of thy womb, Jesus. Holy Mary, Mother of God, pray for us sinners, now and at the hour of our death. Amen. Hail Mary, full of grace, the Lord is with you. Blessed art thou among women, and blessed is the fruit of thy womb, Jesus. Holy Mary, Mother of God, pray for us sinners, now and at the hour of our death. Amen. Hail Mary, full of grace, the Lord is with you. Blessed art thou among women, and blessed is the fruit of thy womb, Jesus. Holy Mary, Mother of God, pray for us sinners, now and at the hour of our death. Amen. Hail Mary, full of grace, the Lord is with you. Blessed art thou among women, and blessed is the fruit of thy womb, Jesus. Holy Mary, Mother of God, pray for us sinners, now and at the hour of our death. Amen. Hail Mary, full of grace, the Lord is with you. Blessed art thou among women, and blessed is the fruit of thy womb, Jesus. Holy Mary, Mother of God, pray for us sinners, now and at the hour of our death. Amen. Hail Mary, full of grace, the Lord is with you. Blessed art thou among women, and blessed is the fruit of thy womb, Jesus. Holy Mary, Mother of God, pray for us sinners, now and at the hour of our death. Amen. Hail Mary, full of grace, the Lord is with you. Blessed art thou among women, and blessed is the fruit of thy womb, Jesus. Holy Mary, Mother of God, pray for us sinners, now and at the hour of our death. Amen. The fourth dolor of our Blessed Mother Mary is the meeting of Jesus and Mary on the way of the cross. Beloved Mother, we feel and honor your sufferings. Our Father, who art in heaven, hallowed be thy name. Thy kingdom come, thy will be done on earth as it is in heaven. Give us this day our daily bread, and forgive us our trespasses as we forgive those who trespass against us. And lead us not into temptation, but deliver us from evil. Hail Mary, full of grace, the Lord is with you. Blessed art thou among women, and blessed is the fruit of thy womb, Jesus. Holy Mary, Mother of God, pray for us sinners, now and at the hour of my death. Amen. Hail Mary, full of grace, the Lord is with you. Blessed art thou among women, and blessed is the fruit of thy womb, Jesus. Holy Mary, Mother of God, pray for us sinners, now and at the hour of my death. Amen. Hail Mary, full of grace, the Lord is with you. Blessed art thou among women, and blessed is the fruit of thy womb, Jesus. Holy Mary, Mother of God, pray for us sinners, now and at the hour of our death. Amen. Hail Mary, full of grace, the Lord is with you. Blessed art thou among women, and blessed is the fruit of thy womb, Jesus. Holy Mary, Mother of God, pray for us sinners, now and at the hour of our death. Amen. Hail Mary, full of grace, the Lord is with you. Blessed art thou among women, and blessed is the fruit of thy womb, Jesus. Holy Mary, Mother of God, pray for us sinners, now and at the hour of our death. Amen. Hail Mary, full of grace, the Lord is with you. Blessed art thou among women, and blessed is the fruit of thy womb, Jesus. Holy Mary, Mother of God, pray for us sinners, now and at the hour of our death. Amen. Hail Mary, full of grace, the Lord is with you. Blessed art thou among women, and blessed is the fruit of thy womb, Jesus. Holy Mary, Mother of God, pray for us sinners, now and at the hour of our death. Amen. The fifth dolor of our Blessed Mother is the crucifixion of Jesus. Beloved Mother, we feel and honor your sufferings. Our Father, who art in heaven, hallowed be thy name. Thy kingdom come, thy will be done on earth as it is in heaven. Give us this day our daily bread, and forgive us our trespasses, as we forgive those who trespass against us. And lead us not into temptation, but deliver us from evil. Hail Mary, full of grace, the Lord is with you. Blessed art thou among women, and blessed is the fruit of thy womb, Jesus. Holy Mary, Mother of God, pray for us sinners, now and at the hour of my death. Amen. Hail Mary, full of grace, the Lord is with you. Blessed art thou among women, and blessed is the fruit of thy womb, Jesus. Holy Mary, Mother of God, pray for us sinners, now and at the hour of our death. Amen. Hail Mary, full of grace, the Lord is with you. Blessed art thou among women, and blessed is the fruit of thy womb, Jesus. Holy Mary, Mother of God, pray for us sinners, now and at the hour of our death. Amen. Hail Mary, full of grace, the Lord is with you. Blessed art thou among women, and blessed is the fruit of thy womb, Jesus. Holy Mary, Mother of God, pray for us sinners, now and at the hour of our death. Amen. Hail Mary, full of grace, the Lord is with you. Blessed art thou among women, and blessed is the fruit of thy womb, Jesus. Holy Mary, Mother of God, pray for us sinners, now and at the hour of our death. Amen. Hail Mary, full of grace, the Lord is with you. Blessed art thou among women, and blessed is the fruit of thy womb, Jesus. Holy Mary, Mother of God, pray for us sinners, now and at the hour of our death. Amen. Hail Mary, full of grace, the Lord is with you. Blessed art thou among women, and blessed is the fruit of thy womb, Jesus. Holy Mary, Mother of God, pray for us sinners, now and at the hour of our death. Amen. The sixth dolor of our Blessed Mother is the taking down of the body of Jesus from the cross. Beloved Mother, we feel and honor your sufferings. Our Father, who art in heaven, hallowed be thy name. Thy kingdom come, thy will be done on earth as it is in heaven. Give us this day our daily bread, and forgive us our trespasses, as we forgive those who trespass against us. And lead us not into temptation, but deliver us from evil. Hail Mary, full of grace, the Lord is with you. Blessed art thou among women, and blessed is the fruit of thy womb, Jesus. Holy Mary, Mother of God, pray for us sinners, now and at the hour of our death. Amen. Hail Mary, full of grace, the Lord is with you. Blessed art thou among women, and blessed is the fruit of thy womb, Jesus. Holy Mary, Mother of God, pray for us sinners, now and at the hour of our death. Amen. Hail Mary, full of grace, the Lord is with you. Blessed art thou among women, and blessed is the fruit of thy womb, Jesus. Holy Mary, Mother of God, pray for us sinners, now and at the hour of our death. Amen. Hail Mary, full of grace, the Lord is with you. Blessed art thou among women, and blessed is the fruit of thy womb, Jesus. Holy Mary, Mother of God, pray for us sinners, now and at the hour of our death. Amen. Hail Mary, full of grace, the Lord is with you. Blessed art thou among women, and blessed is the fruit of thy womb, Jesus. Holy Mary, Mother of God, pray for us sinners, now and at the hour of our death. Amen. Hail Mary, full of grace, the Lord is with you. Blessed art thou among women, and blessed is the fruit of thy womb, Jesus. Holy Mary, Mother of God, pray for us sinners, now and at the hour of our death. Amen. Hail Mary, full of grace, the Lord is with you. Blessed art thou among women, and blessed is the fruit of thy womb, Jesus. Holy Mary, Mother of God, pray for us sinners, now and at the hour of our death. Amen. And the seventh dolor of our Blessed Mother is the burial of Jesus. Beloved Mother, we feel and honor your sufferings. Our Father, who art in heaven, hallowed be thy name. Thy kingdom come, thy will be done on earth as it is in heaven. Give us this day our daily bread, and forgive us our trespasses, as we forgive those who trespass against us. And lead us not into temptation, but deliver us from evil. Amen. Hail Mary, full of grace, the Lord is with you. Blessed art thou among women, and blessed is the fruit of thy womb, Jesus. Holy Mary, Mother of God, pray for us sinners, now and at the hour of our death. Amen. Hail Mary, full of grace, the Lord is with you. Blessed art thou among women, and blessed is the fruit of thy womb, Jesus. Holy Mary, Mother of God, pray for us sinners, now and at the hour of our death. Amen. Hail Mary, full of grace, the Lord is with you. Blessed art thou among women, and blessed is the fruit of thy womb, Jesus. Holy Mary, Mother of God, pray for us sinners, now and at the hour of our death. Amen. Hail Mary, full of grace, the Lord is with you. Blessed art thou among women, and blessed is the fruit of thy womb, Jesus. Holy Mary, Mother of God, pray for us sinners, now and at the hour of our death. Amen. Hail Mary, full of grace, the Lord is with you. Blessed art thou among women, and blessed is the fruit of thy womb, Jesus. Holy Mary, Mother of God, pray for us sinners, now and at the hour of our death. Amen. Hail Mary, full of grace, the Lord is with you. Blessed art thou among women, and blessed is the fruit of thy womb, Jesus. Holy Mary, Mother of God, pray for us sinners, now and at the hour of our death. Amen. Hail Mary, full of grace, the Lord is with you. Blessed art thou among women, and blessed is the fruit of thy womb, Jesus. Holy Mary, Mother of God, pray for us sinners, now and at the hour of our death. Amen. And now, in honor of our Holy Mother's tears, Hail Mary, full of grace, the Lord is with you. Blessed art thou among women, and blessed is the fruit of thy womb, Jesus. Holy Mary, Mother of God, pray for us sinners, now and at the hour of our death. Amen. Hail Mary, full of grace, the Lord is with you. Blessed art thou among women, and blessed is the fruit of thy womb, Jesus. Holy Mary, Mother of God, pray for us sinners, now and at the hour of our death. Amen. Hail Mary, full of grace, the Lord is with you. Blessed art thou among women, and blessed is the fruit of thy womb, Jesus. Holy Mary, Mother of God, pray for us sinners, now and at the hour of our death. Amen. In the name of the Father, and of the Son, and of the Holy Spirit. Amen. The Blessed Virgin Mary grants seven graces to the souls who honor her daily by saying seven Hail Marys and meditating on her tears and dolors.

0: will grant peace to their families. Two, they will be enlightened about the divine mysteries. Three, I will console them in their pains, and I will accompany them in their work. Four, I will give them as much as they ask for, as long as it does not oppose the adorable will of my divine Son or the sanctification of their souls. Five, I will defend them in their spiritual battles with the infernal enemy, and I will protect them at every instant of their lives. Six, I will visibly help them at the moment of their death. They will see the face of their mother. Seven, I have obtained this grace from my divine Son, that those who propagate this devotion to my tears and dolors will be taken directly from this earthly life to eternal happiness, since all their sins will be forgiven, and my Son and I will be their eternal consolation and joy. Amen.
1: Hi, this is Joe Veltri. I want to thank Charles for praying the seven sorrows of our Blessed Mother. He's very dedicated to this devotion. One day, he asked if we could have that in one of our prayer segments. So we have it. 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

0: Welcome to In the Silence of My Heart, a show where we meditate on prophetic word given through Kathleen McCarthy, which has received an imprimatur from Cardinal Justin Regarli and Archbishop Charles Chaput. Kathleen has been a Catholic lay evangelist for over 40 years. Her message of God's merciful love, the real presence in the Holy Eucharist, and the power of the Holy Spirit are central to the doctrines of the Catholic Church. So we invite you to stay tuned for the next hour and experience the healing power of God as He moves in our lives.
1: Well, praise God. It's good to be with each of you. In this crazy world we live in, and it is a crazy world, I just want to praise and thank God for all those who serve our country, our veterans, our men and women of all the armed forces. I want to praise and thank God for all of our emergency people, medically, and all of our men and women in blue. I wasn't going to share this, but I see it's on all the news now, so I'm going to. This is, like I said, nothing new, and it's something that's become too common in our country, and particularly in our own this parts of the United States. I want to praise and thank God for the quick apprehension of, at this point, a person who has been arrested. He was on his way to Marble Township. The scary thing was he had posted things on Facebook, and he had done these things before. However, when he was picked up, he had no, apparently, had no weapons on him. However, he had posted, and he was picked up not far from there, a parish very, very close to here, very close. It's my family's parish. And at any rate, he was going to shoot up, quote, unquote, he was going to shoot up the people at Pius and send them to hell. This is the kind of things we deal with, and it's not even like so strange. What it does is helpfully open people's mind and heart, get off the politics, and look at two things. Vote for the people who want to keep your family safe, your children safe, your property safe. Here's a guy, again, was arrested on several occasions, and yet he was, with that kind of a statement, he was going to shoot up this parish and send them all to hell, kill them and send them to hell.
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0: Welcome to In the Silence of My Heart, a show where we meditate on prophetic word given through Kathleen McCarthy, which has received an imprimatur from Cardinal Justin Regali and Archbishop Charles Chaput. Kathleen has been a Catholic lay evangelist for over 40 years. Her message of God's merciful love, the real presence in the Holy Eucharist, and the power of the Holy Spirit are central to the doctrines of the Catholic Church. So we invite you to stay tuned for the next hour and experience the healing power of God as He moves in our lives.
1: Well, hello there. It's been well over a month since I've been with you, but I've carried you in my heart, each and every one of you. And I've asked God to bless you and all members of your family and all your own things that you carry in your hearts every day since I've been gone. And I want you to know I'm most grateful. No words to express how grateful I am for all of your prayers, for Anthony, for Shannon, for Stephanie. But in this case, while I wasn't able to be here, for Anthony in particular. So I do want you to know how grateful I am. And I might not be physically present here, but you have been present to me in the power and love and support. And so that's why I pray for each of you every day who have prayed for my children, especially Anthony at this time. And I will tell you that we had a big meeting with the doctors yesterday and the entire, all the therapists. And Anthony physically is doing well. His, he's, you know, made progress all along. Physically, he has. His stitches are healing up. Some are completely healed in this past month. And some of the broken bones have already healed. The little fractures on his face and all, they'll heal also in time. And you know, he still has some lacerations that are healing up, but on the whole, he looks good. He's working hard and is bringing his body back to where it was physically. Thank God he was in very good shape. He'd do 50 push-ups every morning. And I think that also had a lot to do when he had his motorcycle accident, that he was in good shape. He had a lot of issues, as you know. Broken skull, had to be, he had to have some surgery. Broke his whole scapula, broke his shoulder blade, broke ribs. But the bottom line is, he's here. And if there's one thing I have been so grateful for and so thankful for, I walked in the studio and I see Dennis. As soon as I walk in, my heart rejoiced. He is my right hand after all. And so I've been blessed by all of you. I walked in, saw Dennis first, saw Maureen as soon as I walk in. And, Maureen, God bless her. She's a great gift. I always say worth every penny of her salary and probably not enough. So anyway, I just want to praise and thank God for each of you, for all the ways that you have blessed my life and prayed for my family. I could tell you story after story. When I first flew out there, we didn't know if Anthony was going to make it, to be honest, literally. It was a touch-and-go situation. And praise God, he spared his life. It was really a terrible motorcycle accident. And I can tell you this, that he has more, what shall I say, he had a traumatic head injury, traumatic brain injury. And so he's got a long way to go. And but he's on that way. And I believe with all my heart and soul, as we met with the doctors, I do believe he absolutely will get back to his base and be able to live independently again, go back to his job in Ohio and continually have his life back where he was before the accident. But meantime, it'll take some time. So God is good, and one thing I notice when I'm there every day at the hospital, and when I go in, they have them from morning, you know, all the way up till late afternoon, and they have these different therapies, and I go to his therapies with him to see, you know, to encourage him on his way when he feels he can't do something, and it's okay. And when he does something, I want him to know how hard I see him working. And so it's been an experience for sure. And the work that has been done at, Bryn Mawr Hospital Rehab, that particular unit, he has made great strides. He couldn't even sit up or couldn't really do much of anything once he became awake and in Ohio. But today is the first day he even walked. Now they have a belt around his waist in case he would lose his balance. But he walked from his gym where they take him usually, and they had somebody else bring the wheelchair and his walker back. So today, he literally walked from one end of the hall back to the room. And, of course, my heart rejoiced. Usually I am with him. But I went to do a holy hour first before I went over today. So he was coming back in the room. And my heart rejoiced when I said, wow. So that was a great accomplishment for him. And I told him every day he will get better. But what I see that God has been able to do at this place, and I refer everybody to Bryn Mawr Rehabilitation Hospital, and particularly in the unit my son Anthony was in. And one thing I've noticed this with all my own issues and problems with health, whether it was my own brain tumor or whether it was when I had the kidney cancer or when I had the lung cancer or when my bowel broke, I could go on and on, a burst. Until those things I experienced in my own life, I would never have thought, I'll pray for people when they're sick and I'll go anywhere and pray over people and pray with them at my retreats, but to specifically pray over certain kinds of illnesses or certain diseases or certain medical conditions. I don't pick things out and say, I'll pray for this today. I pray, period. Well, today, since I've been there, and even when he was in ICU for all that time, I literally prayed for these people that I see every day in his physical therapy, in his occupational therapy, in his speech therapy, in his recreational, all those therapies, particularly in this unit, are specifically geared for you know, these kinds of injuries, as well as every part of your body. But I looked and I saw so many people. There was a young boy that had been in a, he had an electrical bike. Maybe looks to be 16, maybe 17 tops. And I really prayed for him. I prayed for all those people that I saw down where Anthony was. While they were working on him, they were working on all these other people. And God just laid on my heart to pray for each one of them. They were so, some of them were so much, what shall I say, much more incapacitated, more severely even injured. And I saw from when they first come in and each day watch their progress. And so I am, and have always been, a very big friend, and I believe in the work and support the work they do at rehab, especially Malvern. It's in Malvern. I don't know why they call it Bryn Mawr Hospital Rehabilitation, but it's right near Malvern Retreat House. So it has allowed me to look at others and say, but for the grace of God, that could be Anthony. But for the grace of God, that could be my family. And not that this has not been a, what shall I say, a journey all our own for each of us, and of course our family, and very complicated situations for different reasons. He's out of state, sets that into a whole new play of other issues. And the bottom line is, I praise and thank God that God spared Anthony's life. And I did tell him time and time again, you're going to make it. Even when he wasn't aware or awake, Anthony, you're going to make it. God has a plan for you. Those that you knew me well, probably Martin, Tara are smiling right now, as well as I could go on and on, but Anita and Doris and all the people that go to my retreats or know me well, I always say God has a plan. And from the day I stepped off that plane and got into the hospital in Ohio, even though he couldn't hear me, I would tell him, Anthony, God has spared your life. He has a purpose, and he has a plan for your life. We might not see that right now, but he already knows it's in play, or he would have called you home. And so I tell him every day that God has a purpose and a plan for his life. And when we begin to believe that, that no matter what comes into our lives to knock us down, that we're merely on our knees, not on our rear ends, so to speak. And that's the most powerful place to be before God, is on our knees. I've learned that through many, many years. Because when we're on our knees before the Lord, and if you can't get on your knees, if you're bowing in your heart before the King of Kings and the Lord of Lords and the God of all creation, then he is sending grace upon grace upon grace for every single situation in our lives and the lives of our loved ones, even though we might not see it yet. He's already about it. He's already putting things in our path that will lead us in the path that God has chosen for us. So I am, there's never been a cross, and I believe this, and I'll say for my own life, never been a cross. And I mean from the bottom of my heart, not even a quarter of an inch too long, nor an ounce too heavy, because he gives us the exact amount of grace we need to pick up our cross and to carry it, not to drag it, not to complain about it, not to say he's not working, this will never change, but to pick up our cross and carry it. To be honored to know that God has a purpose and a plan for all the things in our lives and every decision you or I or anybody has ever made. With every one of those decisions and all of the things that come along with our decisions, all the circumstances of those decisions, whether they've been poor decisions or great decisions, God works it all together. Whatever's going on, works it all together for a greater good and a more pure purpose. And I think we can all benefit when we realize that. I can tell you this without one word or a syllable. Without one syllable coming out of my mouth, I can tell you honestly before God, when I say he has kept a hedge around me, as I like to say, he did. I walked into that hospital not knowing what I would find. But what I did find was the peace of Christ in the midst of it all. What I did experience was complete and perfect peace. Ironically, I just gave a retreat for the Charismatic Renewal. It was held at Malvern. And the theme was from Isaiah. I keep in perfect peace. Not pretty good peace, not even peace. I keep in perfect peace for those who trust in me. For those who place their trust in me. It all comes from him, my brothers and sisters. And when we really understand that and experience that, no matter what's going on, when we place our hope, our trust in him, he's the only person that I trust 100%, not even equivocate, 100%. And it's his grace that keeps us in that perfect peace. And he says, I'll keep you in perfect peace. He doesn't say I'm going to give you perfect peace. He said, I will keep you. I will keep those in perfect peace. And he says, because they trust in me. There's no one else we can really trust 100%. All those in our families, we love them, we praise God for them. We thank him for each and every one of them. But no one, no one can ever love us like God loves us. We're his handiwork. He has created us. We were in his mind before we were even in our mother's wombs. And he loved us. And if we can remember in the time when trouble and chaos and the unspeakable happens in our lives, when we can remember to trust him to seek His will, to trust in His will for not only ourselves, but for the ones we love, for the ones who He loved first, before us loving them. So my brothers and sisters, I am blessed. I told my son, I'm going to leave the hospital a little early today. I'm going to go to the studio. And as it turned out, long story, my son was going to pick me up, and he got out of the doctor's. Murray went later than they thought, had to take an Uber. My son sent an Uber to get me at the hospital, and he got lost. But on the way back, somehow I... Where are you going? I got telling him why I was coming to the studio. I said, you know, it's been a month since over a month since I've done one of my broadcasts. And I don't want to ever lose my audience. But they are the most faithful, loving, supportive audience than anybody could hope for. And I want to come in and thank them personally for all that they've done through the power of their love and the power of their prayers. That's for each and every one of you. And here we are again, something I always say. It all works. All things work together for greater good. And Chuck, if you're listening, he was my Uber, and talked on the way in, and Chuck finds out he's a Christian, and he said, "What do you do on the? What do you do?" I said, "Well, I've done this," and I said, "Took another hour. It used to be 1 hour. They wanted me to read from my book." And he said, "You got a book? One word led to another." And he said, "Can I buy your book? How do I find it?" I said, "Well, you're taking me to work. If you wait 1 minute outside, I'll give you a copy of it as a gift." The guy brought our paths together. So, Chuck, I hope you enjoy reading the words that God has spoken to my heart as He speaks to your heart through those words. Our God is an awesome God. And every day we have an opportunity to share His love, His goodness, and His mercy. And woe is me, and woe is you, if we don't take that moment when we least expect it throughout the day, time and time again, to share how much God loves someone we meet. We'll be right back. Don't go away.
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1: Well, here we are back again. And as always, I opened up this book. I put a thing in it when I opened to a page. I'm sorry, it seems to be pretty long. However, that never stopped me before. And it's happened to be today's date. Today is July 14th, and that's exactly when I opened to. Now this is 7/14/16, so 10 years ago, this arm of God spoke this word to my heart for right now, today, for all of our hearts. God is ever ancient, but he's also ever new. And I will start reading it now, and I'll share a good bit of it. And it is from volume 8, 9, and 10. So I don't know, Chuck, I don't know what copy I gave you. I just reached in quick and grabbed one. However, this is the page I opened to. And all day today, I've been thinking of my dear friend, Monsignor Ralph Chifo. And I'm going to share what he wrote, among other people, on the, wrote about this book, what his feelings were. He says, "Let Kathleen mentor you with her in the silence of my heart books. Praying with Kathleen's meditations, the Holy Spirit himself will guide you in witnessing to others your communion with the heart of Jesus, so you too can be a joyful presence of Jesus to all you love and serve." My dear friend, Monsignor Ralph Chifo, has certainly served and loved all of his people that he has shepherded and all those who have come into his life. Maybe we can say a special prayer for Monsignor Ralph Chifo today, because he came to me so strongly, which means I have got to get over there and visit him. All right. So many times, my people, you feel burdened. So many times you're exhausted and fatigued. You feel like you're completely spent. You don't have any more to give. You're tired. Even to a point of being overwhelmed. So many times you are overwhelmed with different life circumstances, with all that's going on in your lives and all the trepidation about what's going on in the world. But you see, I am the answer, not only to life's problems and difficulties. I am the answer for all problems in all places, for all time, because I am outside of time and space. With me, it's now. When you call to me, now, I will come to you. When you seek me now, I will come to you and be with you. I'm the answer not only for all of life's problems, I'm the answer for all problems in all places, as I said. I look and I see those that have grown so weary, so tired, because they feel nothing is changing. And I whisper to them, I call to them, just as I call to each one of you at this very moment. You're here because I call to you. You've come to hear my word because I prompted you in the Holy Spirit, and you acquiesced to that. You responded to my call, and you will not be disappointed. So as I speak to your heart, as I comfort your soul, as I give you grace for the journey, as I ask you to trust in me so that I can give you my perfect peace and keep you in perfect peace, I prompt you in my Holy Spirit. I prompt you to look and to see those that have grown so weary around you, others who have grown so tired. You're not alone. But I will give you a new outpouring of grace today. I will nourish you, strengthen you, and I will stir up within you the gift of hope where you've lost hope. I will stir up in your heart for you to believe in me that all things are possible. All things. Not sometimes, not some things, not even most things, but all things are possible. For I work in every situation and set of circumstances. You just don't realize it. I look and I see those and I call to them, just as I call to each of you, but they do not respond. They're too busy, too distracted on their problems to even trust me with them. They trust more in the world. They trust more in others. They trust more in promises that people make. Promises that are empty promises, because they have no power. They have no anointing of my Holy Spirit. They have no authority behind their promises. They're empty promises. Things that tickle their ears, things that entice the eyes, things that will betray the heart. But I call you, I call each of you, and when I call, I ask this question, as I ask now to you who are listening this very moment to my word. Do you really believe? I had my Uber man today ask me that question of faith, hope, and love, which is the most important to you? I said faith. Because if we don't have faith, we can't believe. If we don't have faith, we can't love the Lord. He can love us and will continue, but we'll never experience His love is really for each and every single one of us, for us personally, not for someone else, but for us. And here, of all things, I opened up this blindly put a little pink paper in quick so I wouldn't lose the page. And then I opened today after getting here in the Uber with Chuck. And this question here, God is asking right now at this moment today. You say you believe. Do you really believe? Do you believe that I am the solution to every single problem? Do you believe that I am life itself and that I have conquered death? Never be afraid of death. I have broken Satan's hold on all those who are afraid of death. Did I not say in the scriptures, where is your sting, O death? When you fall asleep, oh, it will be forever. But you will be forever with me in the kingdom. You will be with me, my Father. You will be with the Holy Spirit. And you will see my mother face to face, who has pleaded for each of you and giving me the petitions that you have offered to her to give to me. My Father is your Father. My mother is your mother. Behold your mother. She has come to bring salvation to the world. She came to bring me, Jesus, Savior, because I save my people. Emmanuel, God with us. Do you believe that I am with you always, at every moment, at every time? In every time of day, in every year, in every place, I am with you. Is this what you believe? For if you believe this with all your heart, with all your mind, with all your soul, and with all your strength, you will come to see that all your petitions, all those troubles and heartaches, all the prayer petitions, you will see with your own eyes. The promise keeper who keeps his promise, and you will see all those that you love, all those that you are praying for. You will see that all those who you thought couldn't experience peace, joy, all those you thought couldn't make it into the kingdom of God, you will see the power of your prayers for your sons, for your daughters, for your children and your grandchildren and your great-grandchildren. I am the promise keeper. And I have come to set my people free. And you will see me face to face. You will be with me forever if you believe that I am the Lord your God, that there are no other gods before me, that the only way that anyone can be saved is by my name, Jesus. I save my people. Do you believe that I am life itself and that I have conquered death? And that there is nothing, absolutely nothing, that you have to fear? It's an illusion. With me, all things are possible. With me, I will give you peace, perfect peace. I will keep you in peace. For those who trust in me. Do you believe you have nothing to fear? Do you believe that I am all goodness and mercy? That I am the font of all love? That I am love itself? Then why do you insist on being weighed down with heavy burdens, weighed down by holding on to the weight of those problems that burden yourself? Will you see, regardless of what is going on in your life or in the world, and regardless of the circumstances of each one of your lives, I am God, and you are not. And yet you fail to look for me and to me for salvation. For I want to save you from being burdened, troubled, exhausted, anxious, frustrated. I want to heal your heart. I want to give you a peace that goes beyond all understanding. I want to love you into wholeness so that you can love others into wholeness. I feel your every pain. I feel your heartaches when you feel betrayed, when you feel cheated, when you feel you disillusioned. When you feel that whatever you do, it isn't enough. When you feel like you've been used or betrayed or abused. I will make all things right. I will heal your heart and comfort your soul. As you lift those things to me, I will do what I say I will do. I will set you free.

0: hit the longest page ever. So I finished half of this. Maybe for the next hour I'll give the other half. So my brothers and sisters, as usual, I will hope and pray that you call in 610-527-2906. I'd like to talk with you. I've missed you. And if you're a first-time caller, let me know, and I'll send you a book signed also. Again, 610-527-2906. Give me a call. Or you can call, you know, if you're out of the area, toll-free, 1-888-343-2484. Again, 1-888-343-2484. I can tell you, it is good to be home. Good to be here with all of you. And I praise and thank God for each and every one of you. And remind you again, and although I wasn't here present, I assure you, you were present with me in my heart, because I did lift all of you and your situations and your circumstances to the Lord our God, who is indeed the promise keeper. Oh, let's see here. Frank. Frank, are you there? Are you there, Frank? Are you there? I hear you, Frank. Are you there? Frank, are you there? Are you there, Frank? Dennis, can you see what's wrong?
1: Hello, I'm here now. I'm here. Hello.
0: Oh, he's there now, he says. Okay. Hi.
1: So we have a month. I can't wait a couple more minutes.
0: That's true.
1: St. Kathleen, the beginning of your program, maybe 5-7 minutes, I was on the phone, so I missed exactly what you were saying at the beginning, but I was downstairs, the band's on high because of the weather, but I got most of that thing. Your son Anthony's, is he inpatient in rehab or still in the hospital getting rehab?
0: No, he is inpatient at the rehab.
1: Okay, good. They walked him today, I think you said, or something?
0: He walked by himself for the first,
1: by himself?
0: Yeah, for the first time today.
1: Can he get the radio program where he's at?
0: No, he can't, not where he's at.
1: Okay, I was hoping you'd listen to me.
0: Yeah.
1: Well, someone talk to him, Anthony, we're all praying for you. You already knew that. Your mom's great, and so are you. And from your warrior, you're making a great recovery so far. And, you know, you're going to get better and better every day.
0: We'll make sure he hears that. I'll make sure
1: keep it up,
0: he does.
1: Keep it up. And also, Shannon, good luck to her. She did it before. She got one more thing to go through again.
0: Yep.
1: And Stephanie, is that your grandson's wife?
0: Yes, it is.
1: Oh, I forgot her name.
0: You got Stephanie. It, Stephanie.
1: What's that?
0: That's the right name, Stephanie.
1: Okay. I know until today, I forget things all the time. I went by faces, never names, now, whatever. How are you doing this sort of deal, St. Kathleen?
0: I'm doing, I laugh every time you call me that. I'm doing good, praise God. He's had his hand over me. My hope is always in the Lord, and that's a grace in itself. And I trust my son into the hands, and my daughter into the hands, and granddaughter in love. I trust

0: them all into the hands that formed and fashioned them, Frank. That's what I do. And he is the only one that truly can completely heal from head to toe miraculously and in process. So in him I trust.
1: Anthony, where does he fall in the hierarchy of all your kids?
0: He's number two. Everybody always asks him that in the hospital.
1: Really?
0: Yeah. Yeah.
1: And I think, Kathleen, I used to have I gave myself a nickname. I'm slower than molasses in the freezer. Okay? I'm a little slow sometimes, right? Last week on Thursday, Martha and Tara, I've been hearing them since, whatever, February, January
0: right.
1: started.
0: Mm-hmm.
1: It just dawned on me, wait a minute, same with Jennifer and Mary.
0: Yep.
1: They kind of, like they knew each other. If they kind of don't interrupt each other when they do, they don't seem to aggravate each other. Right. I wonder if they are sisters. But Martha and Tara kind of sound like. I asked them, are you still related? Are you? But I never, yes, they're sisters. You knew that, but I never knew that.
0: Yep, that's right.
1: I'm always the last one to figure things out. They're a great family, all those girls.
0: Yes, they are.
1: I think there's six girls and four boys, I think, growing up. Oh, vice versa, I forget.
0: Yes. They're a great family, yes.
1: But I did miss you a lot. I know you have priorities. But Mary and Jennifer were great doing Tuesdays for you.
0: Right.
1: And I love your program when you're doing it. But whoever fills in is always wonderful, too. And you're the greatest, St. Caffeine. And I'm sorry what happened there, Anthony, and going on Shannon and Stephanie. And I'll just keep praying for everyone. I really appreciate it.
0: Frank, let me tell you, your phone calls bless my heart all the time. Even when you call me at home on that other number, it's your phone calls. But I get your messages, and it blesses my heart. And you are an amazing prayer warrior, Frank. So, one thing...
1: No, I'm not.
0: Oh, you are.
1: St. Kathleen, I had a good upbringing. But then I strayed away for like 20, 30 years, I was a boozer.
0: Right.
1: I was a blackout drinker. I don't know what the hell I did.
0: Well, we know what God did in you since then, and all of us...
1: No. Lou Campio, Cannon Fire Thug, and then you. You support people. Is that four or five? Not four. Save me. I got several before then. But I still wasn't healed yet. I just wasn't drinking. That's all. I wasn't drinking, but I wasn't healed yet. Thanks to you. I don't think about suicide no more.
0: Praise God. Praise God.
1: Captain got me sober and kept me sober. But you took away that burden that since the 90s of wanting to kill myself all the time.
0: Thank you, Jesus.
1: You healed me. I just wasn't drinking no more, but you healed my body.
0: Praise God, Frank.
1: I got problems, though.
0: Well...
1: I mean, the neuropathy, the eye problem, the digestive problems, I mean, the mental problem, they're gone. It's a lot easier feeling my burden on a right frame of mind.
0: Praise God.
1: Rather than what you kill yourself on top of that.
0: Amen. Thank you so much. And you're always in our prayers. We love you. We think you're one special man. And I think that you've grown so beautifully, Frank. It blesses my heart whenever I talk to you. So keep up the good work.
1: Thank you. I do. Listen, I'm bad on Mondays and Fridays. But your station, Tuesday, Wednesdays, and Thursdays, I'm here all the time.
0: Okay.
1: All the time.
0: All right, Frank.
1: And thanks a lot, Kathleen and Anthony. Someone who's going to go see them, tell them we're all praying for them still.
0: Well, indeed.
1: We're all looking out for them.
0: I will indeed. God bless.
1: Are you still in Ohio then?
0: No, we brought Anthony back. My son came out while I was out there, and the last week, and we made a decision to, well, it was almost made immediately, to bring him back to Pennsylvania. I wanted him to come home with me, and my son Michael went with him in the medical ambulance transport. And so he's home and I'm home.
1: Does Anthony live in Ohio or just visiting?
0: No, he lived there.
1: Okay. Oh, your son-in-law, Mark Alt?
0: Yes.
1: This morning on the radio station 1210, the lady Dawn Stenlin, I just turned it on. I'm not sure what she was saying, but she mentioned Mark Alt about what it... Whoever called in, not called in, I guess was on. I wasn't paying attention. But
0: right.
1: Look, shame what's happened to him. to look after Mark Calc and what he went through.
0: Yep.
1: But they ended up suing him because he was in the right one, so maybe that guy would happen to him too. So, Mark Calc, I'm sorry what happened to you. I can't imagine, but, you know, the long run, it came out good.
0: That's right.
1: But he still went through hell. He still went through hell. Doesn't matter.
0: Right.
1: He still went through something that was not right.
0: That's right.
1: And they picked it here because the Attorney General for the country was an idiot. They were all brainwashed, doing the wrong thing. But the Catholic, not the Catholic people, well, they are Catholic, but the good people came out at the end.
0: Amen. That's so true. Thank you, Frank.
1: Thanks, Kathleen. The more people call in, you're wonderful. And I will always call you St. Kathleen because occasionally, sorry, we can be laughing and cry at the same time. Oh. Occasionally I say Kathleen. No, I mean St. Kathleen.
0: Well, one day I hope we all, you know, St. Paul says we are the saints, so one day we'll all meet again when we go home to the Lord, right?
1: Well, do you ever hear the beginning of Ken's show?
0: I do, but I got to leave. It's 5 o'clock. I will be taken off for the next hour, all right?
1: I will go and see Anthony. Bye-bye.
0: Love you, Frank.
1: Go, Anthony. Go. See ya.
0: I will. Bye-bye. Well, don't go away, my friends. We'll be right back. We're going to take a short break, and back we come.

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1: Hello, Father Glacy here, and I owe a great debt of gratitude to the In His Sign Radio ministry. It was this radio ministry that I listened to when I was going from being a lukewarm Catholic to an engaged Catholic, and this ministry really majorly affected the Catholic that I am today. Kathleen McCarthy in particular has an uncanny ability to speak to the heart, and when she speaks to the heart, she speaks with God's love, with His grace, and with His mercy. I can honestly say that I am a better Catholic, a better man of God, and have experienced the healing and joy of the gospel because of the great ministry of Kathleen McCarthy. And so I encourage others to listen to her so that they can experience the beautiful work that God does through her beautiful words.
2: Well, here we are back again. I just want to, I'm looking at some of these remarks. Sheila Kuzmic, good friend. What a great surprise, she says, with exclamation. So glad to see you back with us. I have been praying for your boy. Pam Schweiker-Kuntz, just got home for a few minutes. Welcome home. Continuing to pray for Anthony, Shannon, and the rest of your family. Anne McGlone, there are so many injured patients needing our prayers. You are a gift over there at Brenmore. Dawn, my sweet little Dawn, working in rehab is some of the hardest and most rewarding work we do in healthcare. I am so thankful to hear this. Let's see. Mary Beattie Luca, praise God for His healing, progressing, walking. I've been praying for all of you, especially Anthony and Shannon, at a new Adoration Chapel closer to me in Bryn Mawr. Rehab has been great for my friend's son. Continue prayers for all of you and your family and caregivers. Julie Berry, praise God for Anthony's healing. Again, Dawn Brown, good to see you. Your family has been in my prayers. Oh, my Anita, it is so great to see you today. You were missed. My prayers will continue for you and all of your family, especially Anthony and Janet. Anita. Nell Wright, we are at Kathleen's Cafe, are listening and happy to see you back. Praise be to God. God is good. I just want to praise and thank God for all of you who are just turning in for the 5 to 6 hour. This is my first time here back in over a month now. And it's funny, you know, I will read from the silence of my heart, but this was an extraordinary long locution when I opened the page, but as I read it, it was so impactful for even my ride over here today. So I just want all of you to know, even though I have not been here physically in the studio, I praise and thank God for those that were able to sit in for me. I praise and thank God for those that continue to carry on. When I wasn't on my live stream, on my podcast, on my Facebook, I'm happy to see that you're here today. You mean the world to me. I would hate to lose my audience because of this situation, but in God I trust. And I don't trust in myself. I trust in God alone, and so I want to praise and thank God for your steadfastness, for your faithfulness, for the prayers for my children and my my family. And my son is making progress every day. And I'm forever grateful for your prayers and your support. My son Anthony lives in Ohio, and he had a really terrific, horrific motorcycle accident. And it had been said that it's a miracle he survived. He had no helmet on. Can't believe it, but he didn't. But the bottom line is, I've been telling him something every single day. The hospital in Ohio didn't know whether he was going to, you know, live or die. When I didn't know what I was walking into. And I would tell him every day, even when he couldn't hear me, when his eyes and such hadn't opened yet. I told him every day, and I tell him every day still, that God spared his life. That God had a purpose and a plan for a time such as this for Anthony. And I tell him all the time, even now, that back in Pennsylvania, at the hospitals in Mount Carmel, it was a Catholic hospital he was in. I told him every day, and I was there, stayed all day and all night, left very late at night, and very different setup than here. So I want to praise and thank God for all of your prayers, your love, your support. It's going to be a long haul, but he is progressing. Many of the wounds on the outside, all the lacerations, the broken bones, the stitches, they're healing. And they've done a marvelous, absolutely amazing, job with Anthony over there. Their skills and their competency and their professionalism has been amazing. And so I want to praise and thank God for rehab over there at Bryn Mawr Hospital Rehabilitation Center, particularly the unit that Anthony's in, and to see the progress that he's made. And even though, like I said, I haven't been with you live on my Facebook or over the airwaves, I want to praise and thank God that he kept each of you in my heart. I prayed for each and every one of you who were praying for me and my children. I was praying for you and your children and your loved ones. God knew what each one had in their heart, what their prayer request was. I didn't, but God did. And I want you to know I carried you in my heart with me because I knew that you were powerful prayer warriors. And I also knew of your love and your support. So once again, know that I was praying for you even though I was not here physically. And I just want to praise and thank God for all the ways that he's worked. You know, it was like everything was going back and forth when I was in Ohio. And while I was going back and forth, of course, I was taking a taxi, an Uber, whatever would come the quickest from place to place, would leave late at night to go back to the hotel I was staying in. And I met a fella, one of the cab drivers, and his name was B, I guess short for whatever his real name was. And he, too, was a Christian. And this is some of the ways that I saw God working. I think I met B on my second day there. And every day I would get out of the, not every day, whenever he picked me up, he would not said he would not take a penny, that it was a privilege to drive me to the hospital to see my son, and that he would be praying for my son by name every day. I cajoled him, I insisted. He said, no, I work for myself. No, I will not take a penny off you. And I had him on several occasions when I called. He would come. He even gave me his personal phone number. And one night I couldn't get an Uber. I was sitting there an hour and a half outside of the hospital that night. And he called. And he was home with his family. And he said, just want to make sure you're back to your hotel. I said, I haven't gotten back there yet, but I will shortly. He said, I'll be right there. And he came over. These are the kind of people that God put in my path. Obviously, towards the end, I said that he had to receive a blessing. If God was blessing him, he had to receive it. And finally, he would take my whatever I gave him. But it was always reluctantly. And his prayers meant so much because I knew he was praying. Another time I was leaving the hotel, and of course this is always rush hour and I couldn't get anybody. And this one morning, a concierge, I guess, because she was at a hotel, and they knew I was visiting the hospital every day for my son. So this car pulls up, and I said, I guess that's the Uber. And she came out with me. She came over to me, and she said, well, I'm going to walk out to make sure I don't recognize that name on that car. She literally walked out with me just to make sure it was really a cab driver of the car that I was going to get into. And again, time and time and time again, the nurses, just everybody, just so good. And God went before me and prepared the way. When there was issues or problems, God cleared the way to, again, turn those problems into stepping stones. So again, I want to praise and thank God for you, my faithful, loyal listeners. When I came on today, I didn't know if anybody would be on. To be gone for a month and then to see that you were back on, and here again, just all the people from the first hour are still on, listening, being there present, loving and supporting. So I say to each and every one of you, words cannot express the gratitude I have in my heart for each and every one of you. And my family and myself are most grateful for your prayers and your support. And it's still going to be a long haul, and I don't know that I will be here every week after this. But when I can leave the hospital and when someone comes in, I will be able to come here and do the program. And then I'll go back to the hospital afterwards. So again, I want to praise and thank God for each and every one of you. You've blessed my life. You've blessed my heart. And you are a blessing in the world, signed, sealed, and delivered to be a blessing to other people. So if you want to call in today, again, the phone number is 610-527-2906. 610-527-2906. Or you can call toll-free anywhere else in the world, in the United States, rather. 1-888-343-2484. 1-888-343-2484. I would ask you to continue to pray for this apostolate, all those that I have given over my other programs to. I've given them to them because I know in my heart that they had a gift. I know in my heart that they were going to be a blessing to others. And so I, even my Thursday, as you know, I gave to Martin and Tara. I really believe they sat in for me so long on this, when I go down into Florida. They sat with me and sat in for me, and I knew they could do it. I knew that they were a blessing, and that was the last program I gave over, and it was to Martin. Of course, most times Tara is with her, so it's really turned in pretty much to both of their programs. They do a beautiful job, as do all my other programmers, all my other radio hosts. They're the very people that God put in my heart, in my life, that I can recognize their gifts that God had given them, and to put them on the air with their own programs. So I just praise and thank God for each and every one of my broadcasters. How blessed am I that I happen to be such good friends with every one of them, and that I could see their gifts and their talents. And every time I think of Ken Johnson, I sort of chuckle. I baptized that kid with fire, really. I'm sure you know the story, but I'd be remiss if I didn't share a little bit of it. So I recognize this gift in Ken. And he would come in, I would say, want to join me on my program, and he'd come in, and we'd do the program. I'd do the program. He would be like my guest here. Then this one time, I said, you know, I'm going to kick off his training wheels. He's ready. He's ready to go on his own. So he was getting ready to go on the air, and he was calling me on my phone. I just didn't pick it up. And finally he says to Maureen, "Where is Kathleen? It's just about 4 o'clock. She goes, "Oh, she'll be in any moment." She didn't know I wasn't coming in. And sure enough, he had to go on the air. I wasn't there. And I called him while he was on the air. And he said, "Where are you?" And I said, "I'm listening to you." I said, "Ken, you don't need me now. You know what to do. Now use your gifts and use them for the glory of God. This is your own program now." And he tells a story, a little more gusto to it. I couldn't believe she just left me there by myself, when in fact I knew he had everything that he needed. And that's sometime with each of us. We don't realize that when God calls us to something, he'll see us through it. He will give us everything we need. Scriptures tell us that we lack nothing. That's God's word. Not Kathleen McCarthy's, not Father's, not anybody's. It's God's word that you lack nothing, and I give you everything you need to do the work and accomplish the work that I've called you to do. I mean, Ken laughs about now, of course, so many years, and he's the first one when I gave a program to. He was my first one. And I think about that, too, you know. I think what has passed in these last several years and how good our God has been. So again, I want to praise and thank God for each of you. I'm going to ask you, I'd love to talk to you. Please call in. And I'd like to hear from you. Let me take this call. Hi, Barbara.
3: Oh, hi, Kathleen. I heard the beginning of your program when you were telling us about Anthony. I was wondering, are you familiar with the book called The Miracle Among Us?
2: Yes.
3: Oh, okay. Did you read the story about Dan? It just reminded me of what you and your family have been dealing with.
2: Right. Yeah, when you think about it, a lot of similarities, you're right, Barbara.
3: Yes, and the faith that the Red Cells had, they just believed him back to health.
2: That's exactly right.
3: Mm-hmm.
2: And we believe with all our hearts and souls, I know. I certainly believe with all my heart and soul that in God's perfect timing, when he's doing the work he's doing in the midst of it all, that Anthony will return fully restored and be able to go back to work and do what he loved doing. So I, that's a beautiful call, Barbara, and I'm glad you called in about it.
3: Oh, and there's so many beautiful stories in that book. I've been just enjoying them.
2: Is this the first time caller, Barbara?
3: No, I've called you before.
2: Okay.
3: Yeah. All right, well, God bless.
2: Thank you, and thank you for your prayers, Barbara. Deeply
3: You're
2: appreciated.
3: Welcome.
2: God bless you.
3: God
2: Bye
3: bless.
2: Now.
3: Bye-bye.
2: Well, here we are again. Let me see here. Why don't you give a call, 610-527-2906. 610-527-2906. I got a call today, and somebody had asked me, do I still intend to do my retreat in August? Because it's just a month away. And I said, I do. I honor my commitments, and I will be there. And Father Jim, we do it every year at this time, then we do another one in for Advent. And yes, I do plan on being there, and I want to especially remind everybody that I will also, in the beginning of August, I will also be up. Family members will be staying with Anthony and, you know, making sure he's covered with visitors and so forth. And for me, and I will go up also to Rosa Mystica, who we just celebrated her feast day the other day. And again, I will be doing that with Father Jim. Long story, I didn't think I was able to do it in the beginning, but as it turned out, there was two dates, and one date I couldn't do, but the other date I was able to, so I will also be up at the beautiful holy ground of Rosa Mystica. So if you are able and free, and I would love to see you there. Again, up at Rosa Mystica. I don't have it in front of me. I know it's in August, beginning of August, I think. So for all of you up in the New England states and New York, please come. I'd love to see you there. I have a lot to share with all of you. So again, whatever the issue or the problem is going on in your lives at this moment, remember God has it. He always has it. And so I just praise and thank God for each and every one of you. I want to remind everybody, too, you may have already received and saved the date, but now this is, will be going out. It's our 15th annual golf tournament, and it'll be Monday, October 12th. It's always on Columbus Day, and it will be, again, at the Old York Road Country Club. That's right in Ambler, PA, and accessible from the 476 or the Turnpike. It's at a convenient place and for whatever direction you're coming from. Of course, we have, it's in October. The very next day, or the day before, I will also be in North Jersey giving a retreat. And I'll give you more details about that as time goes on. But I wanted to tell you our 15th annual golf tournament will be, again, October 12th at Old York Road Country Club. And I'm asking you now, any ways that you would like to participate. Maybe you don't golf. There's, get the word out then. Let everybody know that there are people that you know and love that golf. It's In His Sign, Catholic Radio, 136 Garrett Avenue, Rosemont, PA. You can call here or you can go on our website and download your form, or you can call here at 610-527-2906 if you want it to ask for a flyer in regards to that. So again, we look forward to it. It's actually it's our biggest fundraiser, and I only have two fundraisers a year. I rarely ever ask for money unless there's a desperate need. I mean, you can count it on your hands in all these years, on your one hand. But we need this. This helps keep us on the air. And it's a beautiful day. It's half of the people there are priests. So we would remind everybody, again, we have sponsorship levels. 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I won't say his name over the air, but I can tell you he's tried and true, faithful, and red, white, and blue. 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I don't raise them. And you're getting a great deal. We're going to take a break. We'll be right back. 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
1: Well, praise God. Just wanted to get back to everybody. Again, I want to praise and thank God for all the beautiful sentiments that you're putting on here. I am forever grateful, and I just want you to know that. As I say, there's not really enough words to share from my heart to your heart. So, let's see what this says here. All right, let me pull this up. Grace Marquet is one of my beautiful broadcasters. Your words and witness are awesome. They are deeply touching me. God bless you, Kathleen. I continue to pray for Anthony, Shannon, and Stephanie. Your strength is healing many people. Love you, Grace. Wow, how sweet, thoughtful. Harriet, still praying for you and your family. Harriet again. Kathleen, please keep in your prayers. Maybe it's me. Please keep me in your prayers, I think she's saying. Having problems, as I am having a lot of medical problems. So, yes, that was what she was saying. So, Harriet, we're going to keep you in our prayers. Terry McGee McDermott, beautiful girl too, beautiful friend, rejoicing with you in Anthony's healing journey, rehabilitation, and all the progress he's making. Praying that God continues to strengthen him each day and bless each step forward. Thank you, thank you, thank you. Mimi, Mary Toner King. We all love you, lifting you up in prayer always. Oh, Joan Jackson, Zandraga. Joan, we blessed to see you on. Please pray for my son, Patrick. Help him to find his way, keeping Anthony in our prayers. Marie Pastorino, my dear Marie, wishing you a very happy birthday. Oh, thank you. Thank you, Marie. My birthday is tomorrow, and I am... I was born on the eve of Our Lady of Mount Carmel. And the funniest thing is, I grew up, of course, when I was a little kid, I didn't realize that. And I grew up, I became a third order Carmelite TOR. So kind of cool that I was born. My mother used to say to me, you were born on a most special day, Kath. I named you on a special day you were born. And here it is, the Feast of Our Lady of Mount Carmel is on this July 16th. So on the eve of that, you got me. And that is tomorrow. That is correct. And Marie, thank you for mentioning it. That touched my heart. It's a beautiful blessing to my heart. Let me leave it there. A lot going on. Julie Berry, I love that hedge of peace that you spoke of from Isaiah. Which verse is that? I think it's Isaiah 62, verse 3. It's a verse that's been close to my heart all my all my adult life, even as a kid. A man from Pan, Jacques, Yves Jacques, Ave Maria. Pam says you need number 11 and probably 12 in print. It's so funny you say that, because I've been saying to Dennis that the Lord laid on my heart that now is the time. So we'll have to, you know, pray about the right time and get it done. And let's see. Ann Butcher Schwartz, Kathleen, you're such a gift. Praying for your son Anthony. He could not be in a better place. Happy and almost birthday to you, dear Kathleen. God bless you as you have blessed all of so many others. You know, it's funny. I don't know how Ann knew that. I don't know how I knew Marie, how she knew it, but thank you. That's really has blessed my heart. Thank you. Thank you. And just let's see what else here before I go back on. I said that. Again, I am just mightily blessed and most grateful for all the ways that you bless my life. And you know, it's so good. Susan Ferguson, she's got prayer hands for Anthony. It's just such a blessing to me. Here I've been going over a month, and I just praise and thank God that you were here to greet me back. And I can say nothing more than obviously, truly, from the bottom of my heart when I say, you're the best listening audience anywhere. No broadcaster could have such people, such loyal, faithful, supportive, loving audience that I have of listeners. So thank you, thank you, thank you. I'm going to read from In the Silence of My Heart. I'm going to ask all of you who are on, please, this is important, please hit your share button and send it forth to others. This is important that his word go forth. He's been laying it on my heart. I don't usually say it, but I felt it today very strongly. Hit your share buttons and let his word, that word, go out. The word in the silence of my heart, that he speaks to my heart from the Blessed Sacrament, and that he might speak to all of your hearts in a personal way each time you hear them, and send it forth, share it with others. Okay, let me open up. I'll sort of read from where I left off, because I read half of it on the first hour, but I never finished it. All right, again, this is from volume 8, 9, and 10, and I'm going to read a part of it. If you only knew how much I love you, if you only knew how I wait for you to respond to my call, if you only knew how much I'm waiting for you to share my word and my love. And not only you, but I wait for all those in the world that have closed their eyes and ears and their minds, sitting quietly on their own, they will be open to receive my word. I ask you this night, do you really understand that all things are possible with me? to understand that I have never changed. When I enter your life, it is you who grow into all that I call you to be. All things are possible with me. Do you understand that and believe it? I have not changed in over 2,000 plus years. I am the same yesterday, today, and forever. Never doubt that I am still the healer of healers. I still bind up wounds that cannot be seen with the human eye. I still deliver from the kingdom of darkness into the kingdom of light. I send my breath to breathe upon my people anew and to renew them and to refresh them when they are weary and tired. If only you truly would understand. Understand that I will fight the fight with you because I am victor. You do not fight alone. I go before you. I will walk the walk with you. I will watch over you. I will protect you and spare you from all harm. And I will rejoice with you. I will fill you with my peace and my joy. And then I will rejoice over you when you come to the knowledge that indeed I am the only answer. I am the only solution. I alone am the liberator. I alone am God. There is no other. I alone am the resurrection, and I want to resurrect each of your lives, not only your lives, but the lives of your children, your mates. How many know and understand and realize as I speak that I have resurrected your love and your marriages? I've given you new eyes to see each other with. I've given you new hearts to love, to forgive. Hearts that love in me and through me. It makes all the difference in the world. So many are the walking dead that have no life within them. They have many gifts of all the world. They appear to be highly favored, but they are the loneliest people in the world, always searching for more, more wealth, more toys, more things, and nothing will ever fulfill them, because I am the fulfillment of everyone's hope. When they seek me, they will find me. I want you to know. I want you to believe. I want you to remember what I have done in you and through you for your family, particularly your marriage. And even in places where you think there is no hope, there are no hopeless causes, my children. I am. And because I am, you will be filled with grace and strength and courage and hope for the journey. You must place your trust in me. I tell you truly, when I say I save you from all harm, many things can wound you. Many things can wound and hurt your body. Your bones can be broken. Your hearts can be broken. You can become disoriented. You can become disoriented at times where you forget where the path of life and light is. and power and grace come from. And you start to fear. You start to be anxious. You start to think there is no hope. And you begin to give up. But I tell you this very moment that I am pouring out my love and the power and anointing of my spirit on each of you as you hear these words. I'm going to speak to the silence of your hearts. I'm going to bring new life, not only into your heart, mind, and spirit, but especially into all those that you are praying for, all those who you feel don't trust, don't know, and don't love me. And as you do, I want you to feel the power and the anointing of my spirit upon you. I want you to feel the spirit moving in you, the anointing. 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Amen. Amen. Praise you, Jesus. Praise and glory to you, Lord. Praise you, Jesus. Well, the phone lines are open.

respond to the words in the silence of your hearts that were spoken. I ask you to call in. I ask you to hit your share button so this word can go out to others. And if you believe that God has spoken to your heart in a special way, in any way at all today, then feel free to pick up that phone. And don't be afraid to call in. Fear is not of God. And have holy boldness to speak the truth, to share what God has done in your heart. What has He done in you and through you? Has He given you courage? Has He given you hope? Have you felt His outpouring of His love for you? Has He renewed you and refreshed you? Then give a call. Remember, nothing, absolutely nothing, is impossible for God. 610-527-2906, 610-527-2906. Again, please give a call. I don't know why this picture is stuck the way it is, but it is. If you're calling from out of the area, again, just call 610-527-2906, 610-527-2976. Give a call. Want to hear from you. And again, hit your share button. Hit that share button and let that word go out. You are, after all, my evangelizers. Never, ever forget that. And that's a mission. And this is part of your ministry. You are my team of evangelists. And that God may anoint you and bless you and work in you and through you. Again, 610-527-2906. I want to also share this very quickly. While we wait for that phone to ring, Linda Holden, Love Our Lady of Mount Carmel, me too, my friend. And Cardoza Costa, love you, Kathleen. Right back at you, Ann. I'm so happy for you. Marion, it's so funny you're sending this today. I was just mentioned to you by name, and you were on my heart. So it's Marion Marcico. Thank you, Lord. Paul Brady. Oh, happy birthday, Kathleen. And I can just hear him saying it. You know, I love the Irish brogue, in case you haven't noticed. I imitate my grandmother, but I can hear Paul saying that with his own brogue. Oh, glory, happy birthday to you, Kathleen. So that touches my heart, Paul, and those that have wished me happy birthday, which will be tomorrow. I appreciate it, and thank you very, very much. So today, I just want to finish this up about the golf outing. Please get the word out. You will be receiving this flyer. And again, all the prices include green fees, cart fees, golfer gift, buffet lunch, beer, beverages throughout the tournament, and a beautiful buffet dinner. And the food is excellent there. So, again, prizes include low foursomes, longest drive, lowest to the pin, and grand prize for putting a shootout contest.
and that's worth $10,000.

0: $1,000. Again, October 12th, Old York Road Country Club, Ambler, PA. Again, if you are not able to join us, or maybe you just don't golf, come on out for dinner. We'd love to see you face to face. And dinner, and anywhere you go for a nice dinner, you know, a couple drinks, you're going to get at least spend a minimum of $100 per couple. And I eat out a lot. I know you can't do it that cheaply. But again, a great dinner, and it's only $60 per person. It's $100 for a couple. If you're unable to attend, maybe you'd like to send a donation in to help with the cost of it all. There's something on the form. You can send that in. So again, make every checks payable to Innisfine Catholic Radio, and I look forward to hearing from you. I'm going to just share this. I put a little note every time. Oh, Anne-Marie, let me get this. Hold on. Hold on. Anne-Marie.
1: Hi, Kathleen.
0: Hey, you. How are you?
1: I'm doing wonderfully.
0: Praise God.
1: Yeah, well, I was at my son's apartment on Friday.
0: Uh-huh.
1: And we're having talks about different things, some serious and some not. And all of a sudden he said to me, Mom, you know, I do want to be, I do believe in one God. I do believe in the Trinity. It came out of nowhere.
0: Wow.
1: My eyes lit up. And he said, I'm not going to go Catholic yet. And I said, Matthew, that's between you and God.
0: That's right.
1: But it is the only thing.
0: Oh, sir, what? I got spear bumps all over me.
1: Well, then I said, will you come somewhere with me? I said, do you think even it's something at Malvern? He said, Mom, I'll try it. I'll give it a... I said, well, you want to try something happy, classy? I don't know. And he said, I'll try something with you.
0: Aww.
1: So today I went to his apartment, and I was doing something, and I looked down. Nothing had happened or moved. And there was a picture of Michael on the floor.
0: Oh, wow.
1: He just appeared.
0: Wow, you got somebody praying up there.
1: Oh, yeah. Well, I keep saying, Michael, get your son. You get your brother. So that's what I wanted to share. That's what made this. And I have not stopped praying for you and all your apostles and disciples.
0: Oh, thank you, darling. I appreciate that. I might be tapping you down the road a bit for that ride.
1: That's, I'm still got it on hold.
0: Okay. All right, darling.
1: I know it's all going to depend.
0: Yeah.
1: Joanne
0: does too. Yeah, good. I'm hoping. And God's will be done.
1: God's hand.
0: Yep, absolutely. All right. Give everybody my love. Tell Joanne I love her. And I'll talk to you later.
1: Okay.
0: All right. Bye-bye.
1: God bless you.
0: And you. And you, and I'll be praying for your son Matthew too, and I stand in agreement that he will come to know the Lord Jesus Christ in a deeper way and his Holy Mother. Amen.
1: Amen.
0: All right, God bless.
1: Thanks, Kathleen.
0: Bye bye, Kate. All right, my friends. So as I said, I've been out of here for a month, over a month now. I probably get at least, I'll say at least, lowballing it, maybe 125 emails every day. While I was away, I tried to get to some of them, but I still have a long way to go to do that. But know that it'll eventually all get done. I love you. And I mean it. And I'm praying for you as you're praying for me and my family. Especially Anthony, Shannon, and Stephanie, and Cody. God bless you.

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1: Praise the Lord, saints.

We thank you. Thank you for all that you've done. Thank you for all you're going to do. Thank you for our dance city. Thank you for our uprising, God. Thank you for saving us, Lord. Thank you for keeping us, God. Thank you, Lord. We're in the land of the living, God. Old and men, we praise your name, God. I praise you this day, God. I praise you for your loving kindness. I praise you for your mercy. I praise you, Lord, for your love, God. Lord, you, God, have not dealt with me, God, according to my iniquities, God. Lord, you are a loving God. You are a kind God. And we say thank you, God. Thank you, God, for holding back the enemy, God. Thank you for friends, God. Thank you, God, we got the victory, God. Thank you for our children, God. I will bless the Lord at all times. Your praises shall continually be in my mouth, God. Glad to be in the number, God. I'm glad, God, for everyone, God, that's listening right now, God. I pray, God, for your people, God. Your people, God, that are listening right now, God. Somebody, God, need prayer today, God. Somebody need a touch, God. Somebody need a word from you, God. I ask you, God, in the name of Jesus, go out, God, into the highways and byways, God, and compel men and bring them on in, God. Bring them on into the truth, God. Bring them into liberty, God. Let your people grow in you, God. Father, we thank you. I thank you for this day, God, in Jesus' name. Amen, amen, amen. Hallelujah. Well, I thank the Lord for everybody that's listening. I thank the Lord. I thank the Lord for mine to even want to labor in the vineyard. I thank the Lord. I was just telling Brother Bowman that I got in a car accident today, and it was my fault. It was my fault. I hit a big truck. Dent my car, didn't touch the truck. The truck was fine. And so we didn't have to call the police or nothing like that. But it's just so good to know that God, he protected me. It could have been a bad accident. I could be in glory right now, and that'd be fine with me. But I'm here, and I got to work. I got to do. Hallelujah. So I thank God that I'm okay. Well, we got a little message tonight. And this message here, it's a serious message, and I don't know whether I'll be able to finish it or not, but I'm going to take it as far as I can, and I may come back and kind of finish it, okay? So if you find me coming back, don't think that senile. I ain't senile. It's just that sometimes some things, the subject matter is too deep. See, the message is, cleansing by the word of God. You see, when you come into the kingdom of God, you come like you are. Some people come in, they've left different religions. Some of them come in, they've sat under poor doctrine. Some people come into the kingdom, they never went to church. They might have saw Billy Graham, or they might have saw another preacher on television. They might have been downtown and saw somebody preaching, and they heard something, maybe a scripture like John 3:16. And sometimes you've heard a scripture, but you don't really know. And we only know the scriptures in part. I don't believe anybody knows it totally. I don't, that's for sure. I can only teach or preach the revelation that he has given to me. And as he gives it to me, I can give it to you. So I want us to go into the word. You're going to find me over here in St. John, the 15th chapter, and starting at the first verse. I am the true vine, and my Father is the husbandman. Every branch in me that beareth not fruit, he taketh away, and every branch that beareth fruit, he purgeth it, that it may bring forth more fruit. Now ye are clean through the word which I have spoken unto you. All right, and I'm going to stop right there. I'm going to stop right there. Okay, Jesus is the word, and yet he is giving the word to them. Throughout the scripture, he'll quote various scriptures, or he'll talk about various people. And like I said, see, when a person comes into the kingdom of God,
for the most part, somebody preached a message to them, or somebody taught them, or somebody witnessed to them on the street, and they showed them a scripture, and they believed what that person said, and they became a Christian, and Jesus came into their heart. It can happen. It can happen. See, a lot of times people think that you've got to be in a church. No, God is a spirit. He's a spirit, and we are the light of the world. So our light shines no matter where we are. I look for opportunities to witness to people. You know what I mean? Sometimes I'll see somebody, and they look sad, or they look like they're depressed. And I'll ask them, I said, you okay? And they, of course, most of the time, they say, "They, you know, I'm okay." And I've met some people, they say, "I just put my child in the hospital." And I say, "Well, you want to pray? So we can pray for that child to be healed." So that's my little light shining. And I'm trying to show people the goodness of God. They may never meet me again, but they will remember that somebody prayed and we used the name of Jesus. Now, like I said, you can hear scriptures. You can hear the word of God. Say, you can hear the word of God. Some people, there are people out here now in this day and time with false doctrine. The Bible tells you over in Matthew, the 24th chapter, over and over again, there will be false prophets. There will be delusions. It will say that in this last days, people will have itching ears. So it's not that they're not taking the scripture and preaching the scripture. It's that sometimes they preach the scripture with a motive behind it. Like there are some people, they don't do nothing but preach blessings, blessings, blessings, blessings. That's all they preach. Somebody else preaches, you got to be baptized in Jesus' name. That's all they preach. Somebody else will preach on the way you dress. That's all they preach on, and that's their particular ministry. Now, I say this to say that you can listen to one person, and you can grow, listen to that doctrine. You can listen to another doctor, a person that, what I'm talking about, not a doctrine, but that they mainly, that is their ministry. There are certain people that just got a certain ministry. I have a deliverance ministry, and I know that about myself, okay? Because I have sat under nothing but deliverance. I don't know nothing but preaching faith, preaching that God will deliver you, God will heal you, God will save you, God will take you out of the situation, and on and on and on. I believe in deliverance, and I sat under. I sat under W.R. Shambach for 6 years, okay? From one man to the next man, every man that I sat under, they all had a deliverance ministry. My husband had a deliverance ministry. So I grew and grew and grew in that. But I'll say this to say that if you in a ministry and they generally preach just love, joy, peace, marriage, relationships, their political suasion that they try to bring out, well, you'll never ever get but so high in God in learning the word of God. Because see, the word cleans you. The word, it roots out what's in you. The word of God, it's a light. It makes you aware of what the heart of God is, what the character of God is. You won't know it unless somebody preaches it to you or you read it yourself. You that's how you find out about it. You can be reading it in the Bible and you say, wow, I didn't know the Bible had that. But it's all in there. So when the word comes, like I say, we go from glory to glory. One minute, see, that's why it's so important that when when people come into the kingdom of God, be very gentle with them. Be very gentle with them. Be caring with them. Be loving with them. See, sometimes people come into the kingdom and they just think, bam, they're going to be like, they got to come up to your standard. Well, they can't. They don't have the word in them. They don't have the word. You've been sitting in the church for 20 years. Somebody come off the street, and they just came to church 3 times, and sometimes people think that they can come up to your standard. Well, they can't. They are babies. They are babies. That's what they are. Now, let's go over to First Corinthians, the 3rd chapter.
starting at the first verse. This is what Paul said. And I, brethren, could not speak unto you as unto spiritual, but as unto carnal, even as unto babes in Christ. He said, I have fed you with milk and not with meat, for hither we were not able to bear it, neither yet now are we able. That's what he said. See, that's what he said. So you see that there are different, there's levels. There's levels of faith. There's levels of love. There are levels that we go from glory to glory. We go from one situation that we'll come to church and your preacher will preach on, maybe he may preach on the reason that why we take communion. Okay, now you know why you take communion. You know that now, that you have that scripture under you, and you can tell somebody, well, this is why we take communion, and this is what it says over in 1 Corinthians 11 chapter. So we know that. Then another time that he may preach on healing, and then you get down in you get scriptures on healing. Now we want to go over to Matthew 13 and 23. But he that receiveth the seed into the good ground is that heareth the word and understandeth it, which also beareth fruit and bringeth forth some 100-fold, some 60, and some 30. Okay? So when the word of God comes forth, you see, now you notice, you see the levels, 100-fold, meaning that you completely, you heard it, you received it, and you're going forth, and you see a change in your life, and so that's 100-fold. But somebody else, they might have a little doubt, that'd be 60%. Then somebody else, 30%, that's even less. So now, if they didn't receive it that time, sometimes God can send somebody else into your life to reinforce it, and then you'll get a clearer understanding. See, sometimes that when the word comes forth, in order for it to clean you, that there are certain ministries you can identify with. There are certain ministries you can understand what they're saying because it's their method that they are able to teach it. We don't all see, and I want to say this. See, a lot of times people, they get into the administration of the word more than the word itself, okay? Now, some people, they have ministries, they'll have you laughing, they'll give you scripture, blah, blah, blah, and then they are laughing, and people love them people that laugh, they have you laughing. But at the end of the day, did you retain the word in your heart? Did you retain it? That's all I'm saying, that whether you laugh or you don't laugh, thy word have I hid in my heart that I might not sin against God. I've got to have something down in me. Now, when the word comes forth, first, God gives the message to the preacher. That's the first thing. The preacher has been called by God, and the preacher is sent. So when that preacher hears, gets that word from God, sometimes I can be reading the scripture, and all of a sudden a scripture will just pop up for me. And I know that's the scripture. Sometimes it's a scripture that it's an awareness for me, and then sometimes it's a message that God has given me. And I know that that's the message that the next time I preach, he wants me to study. He wants me to be able to bring forth that message there. So when the messenger receives the message, okay, and the messenger brings forth that message. Now, when they bring forth that message, you accept it or you don't. Now, I don't have time to bring forth. It talks about that when the message comes, it can fall on stony ground. It can fall on thorns. It can fall on good ground. And I believe it's four different types of ground it can fall on. But in our situation, it falls, in order for you to be clean by the word of God, it has to fall on good ground. You have to accept. You can't pick and choose, oh, I believe this, but I don't believe that. See, because one day you're going to have to stand before God for all the messages that you have heard. After you hear the word, now you have to walk in the light.
You have to walk. There got to be a change in you. There got to, that when the word comes forth, it builds faith in you. It builds you up that you are encouraged. It gives you the unction that you can go tell others. It's motivating. It gives you that. It's sort of like the battery in you. I heard this scripture. Wow, this man preached this sermon, and I'll never forget that. I was telling somebody. I remember years ago when I was in Shambox Church, we had a brother come from Quebec, and he his major language was French, so he had broken English. And he preached 1 week on being perfect, okay? Now, when I hear somebody, and I hear people say it all the time, nobody can be perfect. That people say that all the time. That's not the word. Jesus himself said, be perfect. That's what you strive for. You strive for perfection. That's what you do. It's in Hebrews, it says, let us go on into perfection. We are to be perfect. That is the incentive that we are to have. So I say this to say, after sitting for 1 week of this man preaching on being perfect, you can't tell me that I can't be perfect. You know why? Because the word fell on good ground, okay? I have times when I don't come up to the standard, but I know there's a standard of perfection that I have to strive to go for. I can't pick and choose what I want. See, when the word of God, when it's time for it to clean you, we're going to go over in Galatians. I want to try to make my point with this, with Galatians. Galatians 5. Well, I wrote it down. I wrote it down, but I can't even find where I wrote it down. Hallelujah. All right. Yeah, I got it. Okay, over in Galatians, the 5th chapter, and starting at the 17th verse. The flesh lusteth against the spirit, and the spirit against the flesh. These are contrary the one to the other, so that you cannot do the things that you would. But if you be led of the spirit, you are not under the law. Now the works of the flesh are manifest, which are these: idolatry, fornication, uncleanliness, lasciviousness, idolatry, witchcraft, hatred, variance, emotion, wrath, strife, sedition, heresy, envying, murders, drunkenness, reveling, and such like, of which I tell you before, as I have also told you in time past, that they which do such thing shall not inherit the kingdom of God. Now, if somebody gets up and preach this particular scripture, they can take 3 months and take each one of these characters that are not of God and preach on them, then if you receive it, you will be clean by the word of God. You will no longer be a murderer. You will no longer be an adulteress. You'll never do all these things that which are spoken, because you got delivered. You got the cleaning of the word. The word came on in and it found you. And they preached and preached and preached and preached. And you yield yourself to the Spirit. And when you yield yourself to the Spirit, there'll be a change in your life. That's right. That's why the scriptures say you must be born again, born of the Spirit. Born of the water. There got to be a change in your life. You can't go on walking around being the same that you were before. No, that's why it's so important that we sit under somebody that's growing. I don't want to sit under somebody that they just anything goes, you know. We came to have fun. They're doing the electric slide in the church. They're doing whatever they want to do. Oh, no. I can't. You get in the church and you see them doing things that you know that's out in the world. That is, you in the wrong church. See, you got to have the spirit, but you got to have the letter also. All right?
Got to have both of them. You got to have the word, and yet you got to have the spirit. Whoever that person is that is bringing forth that message, that person, they need an anointing in order to preach it. Now, there are people that ain't living nothing, and they can preach better than I can. But it can fall on good ground because you want it to grow in God, and God knows your heart. See, he knows the heart. He knows that when you are listening, you want to change. You want to hear a good message. You want to grow in God. See, you can't keep drinking the same thing. Like I say, you got somebody that got you laughing and got you just having fun in church. Oh, I tell you, I just love Pastor. He makes me laugh. He's so funny. Now, sometimes when I'm preaching, sometimes I say something and people tell me that I'm funny too, but it is not my intention to be funny. I don't want you to walk out thinking that I was Jack Benny. No. I want you to walk out of the service knowing that our lives, we have to take it serious. See, Jesus is soon to come. He said, he that endureth to the end shall be saved. Now, if you don't have somebody that's preaching a sure enough gospel to you and telling you, thus saith the Lord, how are you going to grow? How are you going to be sincere about this walk? When he comes back and he knows what you've been doing, he knows what I've been doing, but if somebody has preached the word to you, it will make that change in your life. There will be conviction come about you. Now, I have sat under people that preached a message, and my life wasn't coming up to what it should have. I'm talking about me. But when I heard that word had nothing to do with what I was going through. But yet it brought conviction to me. Why? Because they had an anointing on them, and I was being clean. I was being stripped down of my sins. I was being stripped down of the world, of my carnality. See, when the Bible tells you, come out from amongst them and be therefore holy, God is a holy God. He's a holy God, and he will not accept this mediocre, this carnality. He doesn't want that. He said, told us to sanctify yourself. We ought to separate ourselves from the world. We cannot keep walking in darkness. See, when you got a candle and you keep going into a dark room, it's not of God. You have to come out. If you in a situation and you know this thing here is not what God would have me to do, I've got to change the way I walk. I've got to change the way I talk. Why? Because I've heard the word and I'm being cleaned. Yeah, I'm clean. That's what he say. He said, now ye are clean through the word which I have spoken unto you. The word will clean you. The word will change you. The world will make you, it will make you come up to the standard. Now, over here in St. John 14 and 6, he said, I am the way, the truth, and the life. That's the word of God. Whether the Bible's talking about, sometimes it'll say scripture. Sometimes it was, I don't know if gospel's in the word or not. But it'll say the word, or it will say the words as spoken, and it'll say, and God said. If it says, and God said, that's the word right there. That's the word right there. And see, words are life. The Bible said that they are spirit and they are life. They're the words that when you speak something, you speak life or you speak death. And when life is spoken from a person, then you have the option of accepting the word or rejecting the word. When you say come out from amongst them and you still happy walking around people that you know, they blowing some smoke from weed. You say, let me go over there and see my brother. And you know you done came out of that type of lifestyle, okay? If you want to deal with them, you say, hey, man, meet me at the diner. Come on, I want to treat you. I want to treat you to lunch. Meet me there. But if you know that you're going to go there and you know that that's what's going on there, then you are setting yourself up to fall. That's what you're doing. All right, we want to go over to Ephesians 6 and 10. The scriptures say, finally, my brethren, be strong in the Lord and the power of his might. He said, put on the whole armor of God that you may be able to stand against the wiles of the devil.
For we wrestle not against flesh and blood, but against principalities, against powers, against the rulers of darkness of this world, against spiritual wickedness in high places. Therefore, take unto you the whole armor of God, that you might be able to withstand in the evil day, and having done all, to stand. He said, stand, therefore, having your loins girded about with truth, and having on the breastplate of righteousness, and your feet shod with the preparation of the gospel. Oh, see, the gospel, I didn't even know. You see, you know how the Holy Ghost says? That's another word. It could say, it could just say preparation of the truth of peace. It says, and above all, taking the shield of faith, okay? Well, we know faith cometh by hearing. You hear it, and you hear it. So that's the shield. And wherewith ye shall be able to quench all the fiery darts of the wicked. Take the helmet of salvation and the sword of the Spirit, which is the word of God. See, you can't get away from it. Can't get away from it. See, singing it, when you go to church, singing is fine. Testimony service is fine, and all that's good. All that's good. But when somebody get out and they preach the word, that's the true changer. That's what will come in and feed you for that hour of what you're going through. See, a lot of times people are going through all kinds of situations, and they need somebody to build them up in the faith, to take them to a higher place. And that's where God comes in. He sends people your way. And don't fight it. Don't fight it when they come. And sometimes I myself, I've gotten hung up with the administration, the way they talk to me. But see, I came under a time where they didn't care whether they stayed in the church or whether they left. They told you the truth. If you left, you left. See, now they baby people now. They act, they watch, they so gentle with them because they can't take nothing. Can't take nothing, okay? Years ago, they loved you and they told you the truth. They told you the truth. And that's what we need in this hour. Somebody to tell me the truth that I can change so that when he comes back, I will be ready to go home to be with the Lord. Father God, I have given your people, God, which you have given me, God. And I believe, God, that it fell on good ground. Let it bring forth fruit 100-fold, God, in Jesus' name. Amen. Hallelujah. Well, you know, it takes money in order for me to go forth, and God's been good. He's been good. We're not behind. All the bills is paid, but I need you to help me just because I do like to do the outreach, okay? See, that my ministry is more than just the preaching the gospel. I do outreach. It takes money to do outreach. I just today, a young girl got a gift card, okay? She was very depressed and didn't have this and didn't have that. And there's a person I know.

Praise the Lord, saints. We want to thank you for listening to the Rescue Hour. Please send all your prayer requests and your love gifts to Rescue Tabernacle, P.O. Box 573, Williamstown, New Jersey. 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

Nehemiah 8:6, and Ezra blessed the Lord, the great God, and all the people answered, Amen, Amen. Lifting up their hands, they bowed their heads and worshiped the Lord with their faces to the ground. When we receive a word from the Lord, our answer should be, Amen. Let the church say, Amen.

0: Good evening. It is now time for the Judah Community Fellowship Church broadcast with Pastor Herman and Jeanette Camper, senior and co-pastor of the Judah Community Fellowship Church, which is located at 6815-21 Woodland Avenue, Pennsauken, New Jersey, 08010. Now here is Pastor Herman and Jeanette Camper.
1: Hallelujah. Bless the Lord, O my soul, and all that is within me will bless and magnify the name of the Lord. For this is the day that the Lord has made, and I will rejoice and be glad. Hallelujah. Because the Lord says that everything he made, it was good. It's not based on the situation or the condition of the world at this moment. Everything seemed to be chaos and upside down, but God said it was good. So I bless the Lord this evening, for he made this day. It's a glorious evening. Hallelujah. On this July the 13th, a glorious 14th, glorious evening that God has made. And I am so grateful to be in the number one more time. One more time, the Lord has blessed me. And all of you that's under the sound of my voice this evening, greetings in the name of the Father, the Son, and the Holy Ghost. I come in no other name, no other name but the name of Jesus. No other name qualify, no other name is worthy but the name of Jesus. So I bless him this evening. I am very, very grateful, gratefulness is flowing from my heart. So blessings to you this evening, and the Lord have kept you, hallelujah, from last Tuesday until this very moment. The Lord have kept you. We didn't have the ability to keep ourselves. It was only God. He's the one that awakened us this morning. And after awakening us, he blessed us to stand up and take care of those things of necessity. I am so grateful. So grateful, saints of God. So grateful. So I come to bring you the good news. And the good news is his death, his burial, but most of all, his resurrection. And he's now seated at the right hand of the Father. And he's praying for you and you and you, everyone that's under the sound of my voice tonight. So I bless God. I bless God for the privilege to bless him. I bless him for the privilege to open the pages of the holy book and say what thus saith the Lord. I praise the Lord tonight. Hallelujah. Hallelujah. And the person that I'm going to talk about tonight, he is a great king. He was a great king, ordained, and appointed by God. And he was King David. King David was a man after God's own heart. David had many experiences within his life, but God loved David. And the scripture says, according to 1 Samuel chapter 16. 1 Samuel chapter 16. And we know that the Lord sent the prophet Samuel to Jesse's house that he might speak one of Jesse's sons to be king, because he had Saul had disobeyed God. He disobeyed God by not following the instructions that was given to him by Samuel the prophet. So the Lord told Samuel to go to the house of Jesse. And 1 Samuel 16, and starting at verse 8, then Jesse called Abinadab and made him pass before Samuel. And he said, neither has the Lord chose this one. Then Jesse made Shammah to pass by. And he said, neither has the Lord chosen this one? And again, Jesse made seven of his sons to pass before Samuel. And Samuel said unto Jesse, the Lord has not chosen these. And Samuel said unto Jesse, are here all thy children? And he said, there remaineth yet the youngest, and behold, he keepeth the sheep. And Samuel said unto Jesse, send and fetch him, for we will not sit down till he comes hither. And he sent and brought him in. Now he was a ruddy and wither of a beautiful countenance and goodly to look on. And the Lord said, arise, anoint him, for this is he. Then Samuel took the horn of oil and anointed him in the midst of his brethren. And the Spirit of the Lord came upon David from that day forever, from that day forward. So Samuel rose up and went to Ramah. So the Spirit of the Lord came upon David that very day that Samuel anointed him with the oil. David was anointed by the Lord Jesus Christ. And we do understand, and many of us know the story about David, that David had many trials and tribulations. David sinned. David was involved with doing many different things. Hallelujah. But still, David was anointed by God. David was anointed. So when God places his anointing upon us, saints of God, when we receive the Holy Spirit, when we receive Jesus into our heart as our Lord and Savior, Jesus Christ, well, he didn't say that we wouldn't go through different situations within our lives. He don't promise us that. But one thing he did promise us, the scripture according to Hebrews 13 and verse 5, Hebrews 13 and 5, he says that, I will never leave thee nor forsake thee. So he's given us a promise in his word. Although, hallelujah, my spirit lives on the inside of you, you are anointed by the Holy Spirit, you will experience trials and tribulations. You will experience frustrations, heartaches, pain. You will experience trauma in your life. You will experience all of these things. But I will be right there with you because I have said in my word, I will never leave you nor forsake you. So from the very moment when David was anointed by the prophet Samuel, David even sinned. David sinned against a man and his wife by being on the roof and seeing this beautiful woman. David had a desire for her, and David sent for her, hallelujah, because he wanted her from him for himself, knowing that he belonged to another man. So David sinned against Uriah and Bathsheba, but God still loved David. David had to pay the consequences for that sin, because when David and Bathsheba had their first child together, well, the Lord didn't permit that child to live. David fasted before the Lord, hallelujah, because he wanted that child to live, but the child did not live because of the sin that was committed in David's life. And when the child passed away, David mourned for several days, and then he got up, he came to himself, and he ate and he drank, hallelujah, and he moved on. David did ask for forgiveness of his sin. And one of the things that David said, he says, my son cannot come back to me, but I can go to him. So we see in the book of Psalms 51 where David confessed his sin. And he said, Lord, I have sinned against you. I have sinned against myself. See, when we sin, if we confess our sin, well, the scripture says that the Lord would be faithful and just to forgive us and to cleanse us from our sin. And David said in Psalms 51, he says, Lord, have mercy upon me, O God, according to your loving kindness and according to the multitude of thy tender mercies. David is asking the Lord, blot out my transgressions. Hallelujah. Wash me thoroughly from my iniquity and cleanse me from my sin. David was godly sorrowful for what he had done. Godly sorrowful for what he had done. So that's why he is saying here in Psalm 51, he says, I'm coming before you, Father, and I'm asking you, for I'm acknowledging my transgressions, because I know that my sin is ever before you, because it's against you and you only that I have sinned and done this evil in thy sight. He says, you know, I'm acknowledging what I have done. He says, I recognize that, behold, I was shaken in iniquity, and in sin did my mother conceive me. But now I am desiring, behold, thou desirest truth in the inward part, and in the hidden part thou shalt make me to know wisdom. He says, I'm seeking you now, Father, because I recognize that I sinned against Bathsheba. I sinned against her husband. I sinned that he would be put on the front line and that he would be killed. And so now I am so sorry for my sins. Saints of God, we all, the scripture tells us, according to Romans 3:23, says all have sinned and come short of the glory of God. And in Romans 6:23 said, but the gift of God is eternal life. Hallelujah. As we confess our sin. So we see here in Psalm 51 that David is confessing his sin unto the Lord. He's asking the Lord to purge me with hyssop, and I shall be clean. Lord, if you wash me, I shall be clean. Wash me, and I will be whiter than snow. You are the only one, Father, that can wash me, and I'll be whiter than snow. You are the only one that can forgive me, and you will not remember my sins no more. You said that you would cast my sin into the sea of forgetfulness. Lord, I am grieved within my spirit. Make me to hear joy and gladness, that the bones which thou hast broken may rejoice. Hide not thy face from my sin. Hide thy face from my sin and blot out all my iniquities. And Father, I want you to create in me a clean heart, O God, and renew a right spirit within me. Saints of God, we as the saints of God, hallelujah. This is a prayer that we can pray. Because do we sin? Yes, we do. We sin against ourselves. We sin against our sisters and our brother who is saved just like us. We sin against those that are unsaved. So we see David here is crying out, asking the Lord. And sometimes we think about things, about other people, things that are not true, things that are not pure, things that are not honest and have a good report, that you can think evil about your saved sister and brother. So David is saying here, create in me a clean heart. Lord, I want to have a clean heart. Help me not to think evil of my sister or my brother. Lord, help me. We have to cry out to the Lord for help, and he is willing to help me. Hallelujah. I bless the Lord tonight to know that my Father didn't cut me off according to my iniquity, but he gave me another chance. Isn't that good news, saints of God? That is good news. And David has said, cast me not away from thy presence, and take not the Holy Spirit from me. People of God, we can't live apart from the Holy Spirit. I need the Holy Spirit. The Holy Spirit is my teacher. The Holy Spirit is my guide. The Holy Spirit is my peace. The Holy Spirit is my everything. So David is saying, cast not away your presence. Don't take your presence. I want your sweet presence to be with me. Everywhere that I go, I want your presence to go with me. I want your presence to go before me. Hallelujah. Thank you, Jesus. And then David says in verse 12 of Psalm 51, restore unto me the joy of my salvation and uphold me with thy priest spirit. The God is a God of restoration. He is willing and waiting to restore us. Hallelujah. Willing and waiting to restore us. Hallelujah. That is great news. Hallelujah. And David is saying in verse 14, deliver me from blood guiltness, O God, thy God of my salvation, and my tongue shall sing aloud of thy righteousness. I'm going to tell everybody that you are good, you are great, and greatly to be praised. Hallelujah. O Lord, open thou my lips, and my mouth shall show forth thy praise. I'm going to praise you in the morning. I'm going to praise you at noonday. I'm going to praise you in the evening. I'm even going to praise you at midnight. Your praises, hey, glory to God, your praises shall continually and continually be in my mouth. I'm just going to praise you and thanking you for forgiving me of my sins, thanking you for creating in me a clean heart. I'm thanking you, hallelujah,

God, thy will not despise. So God, here I am standing before you, confessing my sins, that I have sinned. And I know that you are the only one that can forgive me of my sin. So, Father, I'm standing before you. And we can see, according to the scripture, that the Lord did a great work in King David's life. Everywhere that David went, the blessings of the Lord was upon him, because David confessed his sin. David wanted the Lord to create a clean heart and renew a right relationship within him. When David was constantly running from King Saul, because Saul had sinned against God, that he offered the sacrifice that he wasn't supposed to, and so God took the kingship away from him, and he removed his spirit and placed an evil spirit upon King Saul. So King Saul recognized the favor of God that was upon David's life. So he was always after David, wanting to kill David. David spent days and weeks and years running from King Saul. And David had the opportunity to kill Saul. But David says, no, I will not touch God's anointed. In the midst of however Saul was treating David, David recognized that Saul was once anointed to be king. But because of his disobedience, hallelujah, God removed his spirit from him. But David remembered, and David honored that. So people of God, we would bless ourselves if we would be very careful how we handle the people of God, the men, the women, the boys and girls, everybody that name the name of Jesus, and Jesus lives in their heart. Well, they are anointed by the Lord, because the Holy Spirit, God is the Spirit. And when they accepted him into their heart, then he came in and he took up residence. So the Spirit of the living God lives on the inside of each individual that is born again. So we are to be careful. And it's amazing. Sometimes we can treat each other so cruel, so mean, so disrespectful. This is true. This is real, people of God. Hallelujah. I can speak for myself. I'm confessing my sins, because I can look back in my past and remember how I treated the saints of God. I didn't know any better. Hallelujah. So I know that it's real. So I am pleading, let us, as a people of God, David had the favor of God upon his life, because David was, after he confessed the sin against Bathsheba and her husband, then the Lord forgave David. Hallelujah. David was a man after God's own heart. And God loved David. He loved David. And David loved God. So the favor of God was with David every place that he went. Do we not need the favor of the Lord? Yes, I do. Yes, I do. I want to walk in the favor of the Lord. From the rising of the sun, when the Lord awakens me in the morning, until the going down, I want to walk in the favor of the Lord. It takes practice, saints of God. This don't come overnight because you got saved yesterday. It takes practice, and I'm asking the Lord to help me, because I need his divine favor. I need his divine favor. And I see here in the scripture how the favor of the Lord was upon David, And you know what, people of God, that's under the sound of my voice tonight, the favor, you can have that same favor if you walk in obedience unto the Lord.

0: as you love mankind, if you love the Lord thy God with all of your heart, soul, mind, and strength, if you love God's people, we are all God's children. He created us all in his image. And he said that everything that he made was good. So let us learn how to love each other. Let us learn how to support each other. Hallelujah. Hallelujah. My desire is that the greater favor, the Lord said that greater things that you shall do. So I am looking and believing the Lord for a greater favor upon my life. Greater favor, and you can have that favor. Doesn't matter what you are going through. I know there are many under the sound of my voice today. You probably got some news today from a report that wasn't good. Hallelujah. But God was right there with you. Hallelujah. You're probably experiencing some situation with your sons, your daughters, your grandchildren, probably sisters or brothers that is not good. But whatever the situation, just remember, God the Father, the Son, and the Holy Spirit, he is right there with you. You may be experiencing a financial situation. God is right there. Hallelujah. He promised to supply our every need. Hallelujah. Whatever you may be experiencing, we all go through trials and tribulation. But the Lord, hallelujah, he says that I will send forth the angel of the Lord to be encamped all around you. Whatever your situation, just know that the angel of the Lord is encamped all around you. This is what he promised us in Psalms 90. The angel of the Lord, I praise the Lord that my angel, hallelujah, been encamped around me all day long. I've experienced my angel being encamped around me several days, hallelujah. It was the evening that it was storming on it was the storm. And I said, oh, Lord Jesus. And I was was in the store. I said, it's only rain. So I went in the store, and I was coming out. And I had like 3 cases of water. It was pouring down rain. And I was on my way to my car. The Lord sent a young man. He rushed over to me and took the 3 cases of water out of my arms. Hallelujah. I said, Lord, thank you. I said, thank you, young man. Oh, my God. The Lord sent that young man to me in the form of an angel to help me, to help me. Hallelujah. I praise and I magnify the Lord. I magnify the Lord tonight because I know that God is real. And I thank God for the favor. Hallelujah. I thank God for favor for my school in Port-au-Prince. As I am praying and believing the Lord. Hallelujah. For these 250 plus children, that they will get an education like every other boy and girl in America. I am thanking God for greater favor upon the work and the mountains of my side. I'm thanking God for greater favor that these young men and these young girls will grow up to be great men and women of God. I am believing God for favor, and those that's under the sound of my voice tonight, I'm believing God for favor upon your life. Hallelujah. We serve a God of favor. Yes, we do. Yes, we do. Hallelujah. Because I believe in the power of prayer. Hallelujah. I believe in the power of prayer. Where the scripture says, is there anything too hard for God? No. Absolutely nothing. There is nothing too hard for God. So let us believe God. Saints, let us believe God. If there's someone under the sound of my voice that don't know Jesus tonight, well, let this be the night that you invite Jesus to come into your heart and save you. I wouldn't go another night without being saved. We don't know when God is coming back, but one day he's going to crack the sky. He is coming back. And if you don't have reservation to go to heaven, well, hell is the next place. So God didn't send his son to the cross that no one might go to hell. And he don't send anybody to go to hell. We make the choice by rejecting his son. So tonight, if anyone under the sound of my voice don't know Jesus, let this be the night that you confess your sin, Father, I confess that I'm a sinner. Come into my heart and save me. He wants to save you, people. He wants to save you. He wants to love you. And then he wants to place the favor, hallelujah, upon your life. Be blessed. Be blessed, people of God. Be blessed until next week this time. Let the favor of God rest upon your life. In Jesus' name, amen. So long.
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0: We greet you in the name of our Lord and Savior, Jesus Christ. This is the Church of the Lord Jesus Christ of the Apostolic Faith Incorporated. 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Now, be led into prayer by Bishop J.W. Allen.
1: Lord, in the name of Jesus, we're praying, my God, for this broadcast. Lord, as your word goes out of the airways, my God, no souls are tuning in. Lord, as your word pricks them in their hearts, my God, we're praying they will not reject the gospel, blind Lord, but instead they'll repent and believe and come on and save themselves from this untoward generation where all is falling down but your word. And the devil's as a roaring lion walking up and down, seeking who he may devour, and trying to turn around he can and trying to deceive as many as he can. But Lord, we look towards you. Lord, my God, you know the hearts and minds of all men. My God, you know who wants to be saved. Lord, it's only you that's doing the drawing. You add on to the church, Lord, as you see fit, loosen them from the chains and bonds of Satan, that they'll come on into your ark of safety by going down in the name of Jesus Christ for the remission of sins, and they'll tarry around the altar, Lord, until you undo them with power from on high, and you speak in tongues as you give utterance. So they'll rise up and walk in newness of life and follow your word to the end, that when you come back to take your church, they'll be counted worthy to escape, worthy, Lord, to go back with you when you come. For we do know you still call them, my God, the entire world, to come on and follow this one and only plan of salvation that you ordained if they want to be saved. So, Lord, we're praying for these blessings in Jesus' name. Amen.

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0: 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Allen.
1: One Lord, one faith.

0: Amen. One Lord, one faith, one baptism. Everywhere, God raise up a preacher. They're preaching that one Lord, that one faith, that one baptism. Why? The world, God wants you to be saved. He wants you to know who He is. He wants you to be His child, His sheep. But there's only one way for that to happen. You must be born again. You cannot be God's sheep just being born from your mother's womb and gone to a so-called church of your choice, or reading, you say, well, whatever version of the Bible is easiest for you to understand. And once you've done that, you say, you know, I know all about Jesus, and I thank God for that, because now I know I'm God's child. I know, because God made man, and because He made man, that make us His children. No, God didn't just make man. He made everything. And I tell you, none of the things He made, not one, is His child. His children are born to Him. Here it is. God made the animals. Not an animal, not one, is His child. You hear this? Not one. Man born from his mother's womb, not God's child. God's child must be born of Him. And He is not blood. He is not flesh. God is a spirit. You hear this? You must be born of water and of the Spirit. So you have those that say, well, you know, I know I got it. I know I got it. They talk about how, you know, they say, oh, you know, it's the Holy Ghost, you know, it comes to us. You know, when we come together, the Holy Ghost comes to us. You ain't got God. You say it comes to you. You hear this? The enemy wants you to believe that that's the way it works. You sing about, you want the Holy Ghost to come on down. But you believe it comes, and then it goes. It don't come and go. You hear this? Either enters into you, which it'll remain, but it'll only enter if God give it. And God doesn't give it to those that do not believe. You say, oh no, I believe. Well, who are you believing in? What are you believing in? Because if you sitting under a false prophet, he hasn't told you a thing about Jesus. You say, no, see, I got you right there. Yes, he does. He talk about him all the time. You know, and I thank God for the teaching. Well, God don't have false prophets. So since God don't have false prophets, because he don't send false prophets. A false prophet is not in his counsel. Can't hear God. Yeah, I've heard a man say that. He said, I never heard God. He don't talk to me. But yet he believes he's a preacher of God. He believes that he can recognize others that are preachers of God. Some of them, they call them apostles. Don't know who God is. But you need to. God is showing you mercy. He hear the false prophets lying. He know where it comes from. You hear this? Man without God have no power against Satan. Not a bit. The devil, Satan, he doesn't want anyone to be saved. He don't want you to be able to go back with God when God come back for all that are His. And those that are His will be none but His children. You hear this? Those that were born to Him, born of Him. You hear this? Born by Him. Not a single one will go back with him that is not his child on that day of his coming. Amen. You hear this? I can't tell you when God's coming. I can't tell you when he's coming back for his children. But I can tell you he is coming. Amen. You hear this? It's just like where here God had Noah warning the world that it was going to rain 40 days, 40 nights. Noah couldn't tell him when it was going to rain, but he was telling him it's going to rain. Amen. You hear this? God didn't tell Noah when it was going to happen, but he told him it was going to happen. Amen. Noah warned the world. It was up to the world to believe. You hear this? Amen. If they had believed, they would have been able to enter into that ark. But the ones that did not, and it was many, they weren't able to enter in. Just as when it comes to God's church, those that hear God made it, so all dead men can hear that voice of the Son of God. And the dead that I'm talking about is not the dead in the graves. I'm talking about the sinner. The ones that are not born of God. You hear this?
1: Amen.
0: Those is not born of God, they don't know who God is. They're dead still in sin. It is those that God have made able to hear the voice of the Son of God. And if they, when they hear it, if they believe, truly, they will be baptized. Amen. For Jesus told his disciples to go ye into all the world and preach the gospel to every creature. He said, he that believeth and is baptized shall be saved. He that believeth not shall be damned. Now I tell you, you're not going to be able to be in God's church. You're not going to enter. You hear this? Except you're born into it. Amen. And you won't be born into it because of unbelief. Amen. You hear this? You must believe. Just as in St. John, the first chapter, where he said he was in the world and the world was made by him and the world knew him not. He came unto his own, and his own received him not. But as many as received him, to them gave he power to become the sons of God, even to them that believe on his name, Amen. Which were born, not of blood, nor the will of the flesh, nor the will of man, but of God. Amen. You hear this? And that has not changed. As long as God have his church on this earth, man can be born into it. Mm-hmm. You hear this? Can't Amen. Join it, but can be born into it. Mm-hmm. How? Of water and of the Spirit. Mm-hmm. When he told Peter, upon this rock I build my church, and the gates of hell shall not prevail against it. God's church still standing. Amen. God's church is still the same as when he built it. Mm-hmm. You hear this? He pitched it, not man. He did. Amen. That way into that church, that way into that ark of safety has not changed. Amen. Every man, everyone that is able to enter has only entered because they've been born again. Amen. Without that, can't. Amen. You hear this? He said, verily, verily, I say unto thee, I am the door. By me, if any man enter in, he shall be saved. You hear this? He said, by me. He was talking about himself. He said, I am the door. You hear this? So who going to let you in? Him. You ain't coming. You're not going to get in except you come by the way that God ordained. You must come by Jesus Christ. You must be born again. Amen. When you sitting up in them false churches, you can sing, you be jumping around. You got people now saying, you know, the churches, they be coming, they just going too far. They just look at all the stuff. That's just evil. They don't know. You don't know that it doesn't matter if you went in there and they were singing so softly and so sweet. They weren't doing anything like you say now is evil, but because you're dead, you're blind. And you don't realize, because you don't know until you're born, that the false church is evil. Amen. You hear this, period. Amen. You may have criteria, you say, well, you know, I got a standard. And for me, you know, a church is right as long as they do these things. But that's your standard. Somebody said, well, you know, if they don't do these things, it's not, the church ain't right. It's not right. It's not a church at all. It's a false church. Here it is. A false church. If it's a false church, it's not a church. If it's a false prophet, it's not a prophet. Here it is. False preacher, not a preacher. Anything false is not true. You hear this? But the Bible says, let God be true, but every man a liar. If God didn't send the preacher, he's just a lying man. You hear this? No matter how much you want to believe that what he's saying is true. Except God give the preacher what to say, it's all lies. He said, what you hear in my mouth, warn them from me. Yeah. It's not going to be, you going to know who God is until you are born of God. Yeah. Here it is. Yeah. Jesus told Nicodemus, he said, the wind bloweth where it listeth, and thou hearest the sound thereof, but canst not tell whence it cometh and whither it goeth. So is everyone born of the Spirit. You're not going to know who is of God until you're of God. You're not going to know who is preaching until you're of God. Because God's sheep hear his voice. Here it is. You're not God's sheep until you're born to him. How? By being born again. It has not changed from when he first preached this thing. Here it is. He told Nicodemus, verily, verily, I say unto thee, except a man be born of water and of the Spirit, he cannot enter into the kingdom of God. Amen. He said, that which is born of flesh is flesh, and that which is born of spirit is spirit. Here it is. Marvel not that I said unto thee, ye must be born again. So I tell you, world, stop. Stop trying to come some other way. It is just fruitless. You can't do it. Amen. When Jesus said, verily, verily, I say unto thee, except a man be born of water and of the Spirit, he cannot enter into the kingdom of God. That's it. Amen. There's only one way for all, no matter what language, what land, what custom, doesn't matter what time, what generation. You hear it is. Not one could come or can come except he's born of water and of the Spirit. That's the only way you can enter. But see, once you've entered, now you're in. Here it is. It won't be you be going in and out. You in, then you out. You in, then you out. Here it is. When you're out, you're out. When you're in, you're in. You hear this? Until you're born into it, you outside of it. You don't even know what it is. Can't see it. You hear this? No man can describe it to you. You go, oh, now I know. I could just picture it. No, you can't. Yeah. You can't picture it. You hear this? Your mind is incapable. You hear this? Until you are born of God, you're not going to know who he is. And it is not that I don't care who teaches. The Bible talk about you're ever learning and never able to come to the knowledge of the truth. Yeah. You go and you sitting up in these false churches, the devil wants you to believe it's about being entertained. But he'll tell you, no, it's not that. You're not being entertained. You go in there, you know, to be saved, to like, you know, be holy. But God, who is holy, doesn't have a single false prophet, don't have a single false church. The false prophet is not holy. You hear this? That false church is not holy. Only God, you hear this, is holy. And those that are born of God, he made them holy as he is holy. You hear this? Perfect as he is perfect. So when the devil will tell you, no man can live perfect on this earth, the devil, he lying, he knows it. You hear this? He's lying. That perfection Without God, you don't know what that perfection is. Mm-hmm. You hear this? God made all that are His perfect as He is perfect, holy as He is holy. Mm-hmm. And I tell you, until long as His sheep, His saints are walking the earth, yes, they are living mm-hmm. perfect on this earth. Mm-hmm. That perfection you talk about, that's not the perfection of God. Mm-mm. Here it is. What y'all call perfect. You can say, some people say, if they see a certain thing, they'll say, it's just perfect. It's absolutely perfect. Well, but then they look at it maybe after they saw something else. Well, now it ain't so perfect. Well, you know, it could, you know, stand a little tweaking here and there. Little oil, little paint. But see, when God does it, He only does it one time. Yeah. There's no need for anyone to help Him out. There's no daubing needed, no paint, no, well, you know, you got to do a little something to kind of keep, you know, because as time goes on, you get, you know, you get slower and you get when it comes to God and you get forgetful when it comes to that. No, you don't. Not a bit of that happens. Yeah. Here it is. But you won't know truly until you save yourself. Yeah. All right, Brother Robert, let's get St. John. St. John, we're going to start the first chapter of St. John. While you get that, I give honor to God, our Lord and Savior Jesus Christ, and we thank Him. I did bless us to do another recording of His word that we air to some later date. We're praying that when it does air, when it does come into your hearing, wherever you may be, we're praying that when God's word preaches in your hearts, that you will not reject the gospel. But you instead, you repent and believe it and come on and save yourselves by it. But while God still have His church here, man can be saved. But when God takes the church, he won't be able to save himself. Here it is. If he dies first, before saving himself. God's church can still be here, but if he died before saving himself, he won't be able, here it is, to save himself. It won't be, oh, he'll get another chance. There's purgatory. Nope. Oh, he'll be able to plead his case on that day of judgment. Nope. Here it is. I tell you, save yourself while you still have a chance. Yeah. All right, St. John, first chapter, first verse.
1: In the beginning was the Word.
0: In the beginning, the Bible says, was the Word.
1: And the Word was with God.
0: And the Word was with God.
1: And the Word was God.
0: And the Word was God. The same
1: was in the beginning with God.
0: Yes.
1: All things were made by Him.
0: That's right.
1: And without Him was not anything made that was made.
0: You hear this? All things were made by Him.
1: Amen.
0: All things.
1: Amen.
0: Man, animals, mm-hmm. insects, atoms, mm-hmm. molecules,
1: Amen.
0: The air, mm-hmm. the sea, mm-hmm. the clouds, the stars, mm-hmm. the planets, the galaxies. You hear Amen. This? God made it all.
1: Amen.
0: But none of it is his children. None of it.
1: Amen.
0: Except man is born again of water and of the Spirit. He is still dead Amen. In sin. Not God's child. You hear this? I tell you, there's only one way to be saved. God ordained that, not man.
1: Amen.
0: You hear it is. What God says stands forever.
1: Amen.
0: You hear it is. He said, verily, verily, I say unto thee, except a man be born of water and of the Spirit, he cannot enter into the kingdom of God.
1: Amen.
0: And ain't no one going to convince him otherwise.
1: Amen.
0: Nobody going to change that. You hear this?
1: Amen.
0: You sing this song, you can't change it. It's the Word of God.
1: Amen.
0: Nobody can change it.
1: Amen.
0: You hear this?
1: Amen.
0: It's the Word of God. Amen. So it doesn't matter how much you want to say. You say, well, you know, hasn't times changed? You know, the world has changed. God ain't changed.
1: Amen.
0: You hear this? God have not changed.
1: Amen.
0: At all. Amen. And neither has that devil. Amen. He was a liar. You hear this?
1: Amen.
0: In the beginning. Amen. You hear this? A liar. Amen. He is the father of lies. There ain't no truth in him. He got man believing that, you know what? Whatever religion, whatever way you want to worship God is fine. God don't care. He knows. He knows who God is. Amen. And he know you that are not born of God do not know. Mm-hmm. And he wants you to stay like that. Amen. Knowing that if you continue to waste time, mm-hmm. eventually it gonna run out. Amen. That time, that's mercy God's showing you. You don't have God, he's showing you mercy.
1: Amen.
0: Mm, you hear this?
1: Amen.
0: I'm telling you, save yourself. So it says here,
1: in him was life.
0: In him was life.
1: And the life was the light of men.
0: And the life was what?
1: Was the light of men.
0: That's right. You hear this?
1: Amen.
0: That life, that light that is God.
1: Amen.
0: Until he enter in, you're still in and of darkness.
1: Amen.
0: Still dead. Until he give you life, you're still dead.
1: Amen.
0: Mm-hmm. You hear this? Amen. Ain't no man can give you that life. Only God can do it.
1: Amen.
0: It says here,
1: and the light shineth in darkness.
0: That's right. The light shineth in darkness.
1: And the darkness comprehended it
0: and
1: not.
0: And the darkness comprehended it not. Read Amen. On.
1: There was a man sent from God.
0: Yes.
1: Whose name was John.
0: Yes.
1: The same came for a witness, to bear witness of the light.
0: Uh-huh.
1: That all men through him might believe.
0: Yes.
1: He was not that light.
0: He was not that light.
1: But was sent to bear witness of that light.
0: But was sent to bear witness of that light.
1: Amen.
0: That light was what?
1: That was the true light.
0: That's right, the true light.
1: Which lighteth every man that cometh into the world.
0: That's right, read on.
1: He was in the world.
0: He was in the world.
1: And the world was made by him.
0: And the world was made by him.
1: And the world knew him not.
0: You hear this word? God made, yeah, he made man. Mm-hmm. But man doesn't know God mm-hmm. except he's born of God.
1: Amen.
0: You hear this? But I say, not one that's born of God can say, I don't know who God, I mean, I never heard of him. He don't talk to me. But then you have others, they say, well, I never said that. I never said that. No, they say, God told me to tell you. Both are not born of God.
1: Amen.
0: You hear this? God ain't sent no false prophet. The Bible say, I have not sent these prophets, yet they ran. I have not spoken to them, yet they prophesied.
1: Amen.
0: You hear this? He said, but if they had stood in my counsel and caused my people to hear my words, then they should have turned them from their evil ways and the evil of their doings.
1: Amen.
0: You see, it's impossible for a false prophet to do that. Mm-hmm. You hear this?
1: Amen.
0: It is God that does it. Mm-hmm. And he said, what you hear in my mouth warned them from me.
1: Amen.
0: But the false prophet and none, not one that is a sinner can hear God.
1: Amen.
0: They'll say, oh, no, I heard God. No, you can't hear him.
1: Amen.
0: You can't hear him.
1: Amen.
0: The only thing you're going to hear is the voice of the Son of God.
1: Mm-hmm.
0: You hear this?
1: Amen.
0: That's who you'll hear.
1: Mm-hmm.
0: But you'll say, well, okay, well, maybe that's what it was. You don't know what that voice of the Son of God is.
1: Mm-hmm.
0: You hear this?
1: Amen.
0: Mm-hmm. Here God have sent preachers to preach Jesus unto each and every one of you. Didn't have it where they running all over the world. You hear this?
1: Amen.
0: He's the one that put the preachers where he want them to be.
1: Amen.
0: You hear this? That's what he does.
1: Amen.
0: And it won't matter what generation, won't matter what land, what language. Nothing is too hard for him.
1: Amen.
0: See, you may look at it and say, well, I understand, like, you know, what if, like, you know, we read and we can understand English, but how do we know that, you know, if it's written in another language, it's saying the same thing? You don't need to know that.
1: Amen.
0: God is the one that he said. This is what he said.
1: Amen.
0: He said he made of one blood all nations of men to dwell upon all the face of the earth.
1: Amen.
0: You hear this? He said the bounds of their habitation.
1: Amen.
0: He was the one that determined that.
1: Amen.
0: You hear this?
1: Amen.
0: He saw where man was worshiping idols. Here are things they created with their own hands.
1: Amen.
0: And they were worshiping idols. Some was worshiping, they put the sun and the moon and the planets and talking about this one was the goddess of Jupiter or what. Animals. But God, he was showing them mercy.
1: Amen.
0: The Bible said the times of this ignorance, God winked at. You hear this?
1: Amen.
0: But he ain't winking no more.
1: Amen.
0: The Bible saying he now commandeth all men everywhere to repent.
1: Amen.
0: You hear this?
1: Amen.
0: If he's commanding all men everywhere to repent, that's in every language.
1: Amen.
0: You hear this?
1: Amen.
0: Every word that is in the Bible. You man wrote the Bible. Uh-uh. God was the one that gave man what to write.
1: Amen.
0: Mm-hmm. You hear this?
1: Amen.
0: See, when it's what man writes, that can be destroyed. Mm-hmm. You hear this?
1: Amen.
0: People forget. They can say, well, I think I remember what was in there. So they try to put it back. Then it's changed. Right? Mm-hmm. Even if somebody told one something, by the time, if it was possible, okay, they told somebody else and they told somebody else, by the time it come back to the original person, it's different. But what God says stand forever.
1: Amen.
0: What he put in the Bible, man cannot change.
1: Amen.
0: Say, I'm telling you, it's just paper. Man can change it. No, he can't. It was, you say it's just paper? Well, when they talk about that king, Jehoiakim. Mm-hmm. Here it was, Jeremiah was locked up in prison. God came to Jeremiah, you hear this,
1: Amen.
0: And told Jeremiah to take a scroll.
1: Mm-hmm.
0: He gave him words, but what was it? Jeremiah ain't had a scroll, Barak did. Mm-hmm. Barak comes, Jeremiah give him the words, Barak writing it down. After a while, Barak saying, where you get all this from? Mm-hmm. Jeremiah told God. Mm-hmm. Now, Barak could have said, really? I mean, Jeremiah, you locked up. You know, is maybe they giving you bad food or something. Like you saying God gave you this? But nope, Barak didn't do that. Mm-hmm. He just kept writing. Mm-hmm. Why? Because this is what God wanted.
1: Amen.
0: Even though Barak didn't know it, this is what God wanted.
1: Amen.
0: Now, after it's written, Barak is looking at it saying, oh, this needs to be written in the ears of the people. Mm-hmm. Well, he goes. Now it's spoken in the ears of the people. Then somebody says, this needs to be read to the ears of the king. Well, the Bible talk about how it was in the time of the year where the hearth needed to be heated. And it was. So it was thinking of winter months. And the Bible said the hearth was heated. So here comes one that's going to read this to the king. But now the king, after they unheard it, that king, the Bible talked about, he took his pen knife and he took that scroll and he cut it up and put it into the hearth. But the hearth was already heated. It didn't need that paper. He had wood to be able to put in there. But see, he believed, okay, when I got rid of this, it's gone. But now they want to go find Jeremiah, but God had hit him, couldn't find him.
1: Amen.
0: Here now God come back to Jeremiah and tell him to take thee another scroll. And he said, now here he's going to put in all the former words. And then he said, he gave him more. So now man thought he got rid of it. But no, not did he get rid of it. Now it's saying more. Mm-hmm. Saying the same thing it said before and some. Mm-hmm. And now what it's talking about is that very king, mm-hmm, that believed he had gotten rid of it. You hear this?
1: Yeah.
0: The king didn't get away. Mm-hmm. Some say, well, they found lost books. There's not one book, not one scripture of the Bible that has ever been lost.
1: Amen.
0: Ever.
1: Amen.
0: You hear this?
1: Amen.
0: Those that say, I found it. No. You just as lost as what you believe you found.
1: Mm-hmm. Amen.
0: You need to be saved.
1: Amen.
0: You hear this? You ready? You want to believe? I had to have more knowledge. But God said you're ever learning and never able to come to the knowledge of the truth.
1: Amen.
0: So when the scriptures say here,
1: He was in the world. And the world was made by him. And the world knew him not.
0: He came unto his own.
1: And his own received him not.
0: But as many as received him, what did he do for them?
1: To them. Gave he power to become the sons of God.
0: You hear it is. To them gave he power to become the sons of God. Even to them.
1: That believe on his name.
0: That's right. That's the only way. But you would have to hear about that name.
1: Amen.
0: See, they did. Mm-hmm. You hear this? And they Amen. Believed on that name. Mm-hmm. And they did what they heard they must do.
1: Amen.
0: Just as the eunuch. You hear this? So we're going to get that. Where does it say here? Which were born.
1: Not of blood.
0: Nor of the will of the flesh.
1: Nor of the will of man.
0: Nor of the will of man.
1: But of God.
0: But of God. You hear this?
1: Amen.
0: I tell you, everyone must be born again. How? Of water and of the Spirit.
1: Amen.
0: Got to be born of God.
1: Amen.
0: Mm-hmm. The Bible says, the hour is coming and now is when the true worshiper shall worship the Father in spirit and in truth.
1: Amen.
0: For the Father seeketh such to worship him.
1: Amen.
0: Here it is. It says, for God is a spirit, and they that worship him must worship him in spirit and in truth.
1: Amen.
0: So yes, God does care how you worship him. Because
1: Amen.
0: Without God's spirit, ye worship ye know not what.
1: Amen.
0: You're not worshiping God. Mm-hmm. You hear this?
1: Amen.
0: Because you must be born of water and of the spirit. Amen. You can only worship God in spirit and in truth.
1: Amen.
0: All right, now let's get Acts, the 8th chapter. Acts 8th chapter.

0: eternity. Amen. But you don't have to be in that number. But I tell you, every unbeliever, you hear this.
1: Amen.
0: On that last day, I tell you, if you's an unbeliever, you're going to be cast in that lake of fire.
1: Mm-hmm. Amen.
0: If you were, doesn't matter, false prophet, unbeliever, mm-hmm. you hear this.
1: Amen.
0: You're one that, you used to be of God, but well, on that day, you wasn't anymore. Unbeliever, mm-hmm. you hear this. Gonna be cast out lake of fire to burn for eternity. If God gonna cast his angels, he cast them out of heaven, then gonna cast them in that lake of fire to burn for eternity, I tell you, he gonna cast those that are just man. Man that's unbeliever. Man that used to be of God no longer. Gonna be cast out lake of fire, but won't be cast in as man. Not gonna have this flesh and blood that you see that you walking around on earth with. No, God's gonna give you a body. Well, he's gonna give those a body that gonna be cast in the lake of fire. Gonna give them a body of more immortality.
1: Amen.
0: A body that cannot die.
1: Amen.
0: So I tell you, save yourself before it's too late.
1: Amen.
0: Here it is. So it says here.
1: And Philip said, if thou believest with all thine heart, thou mayest.
0: Mm-hmm.
1: And he answered and said, I believe that Jesus Christ is the Son of God.
0: Yes.
1: And he commanded the chariot to stand still.
0: Yes.
1: And they went both into the water, both Philip and the eunuch,
0: mm-hmm.
1: and he baptized them.
0: That's right. And he baptized them. Here it is.
1: Amen.
0: I tell you, you must be born again.
1: Mm-hmm.
0: You must be born again. Let's go to Acts. Let's go to Acts, the first chapter. First verse read.
1: The former treaties have I made, O Theophilus,
0: yes.
1: of all that Jesus began both to do and teach,
0: mm-hmm.
1: till the day in which he was taken up. After that, he, through the Holy Ghost, had given commandments unto the apostles whom he had chosen.
0: Yes.
1: To whom also he showed himself alive after his passion by many infallible proofs, being seen of them 40 days, and speaking of the things pertaining to the kingdom of God.
0: Yes.
1: And being assembled together with them, commanded them that they should not depart from Jerusalem,
0: mm-hmm.
1: but wait for the promise of the
0: but
1: Father.
0: But wait for the promise of the Father,
1: which saith he,
0: mm-hmm.
1: ye have heard of me.
0: Yes.
1: For John truly baptized with water,
0: uh-huh.
1: but ye shall be baptized with the Holy Ghost,
0: yes.
1: not many days hence.
0: That's right.
1: When they therefore were come together, they asked of him, saying, Lord, wilt thou at this time restore again the kingdom to Israel?
0: Mm-hmm.
1: And he said unto them, it is not for you to know the times or the seasons.
0: It is not for you to mm-hmm. know the times or the seasons.
1: Amen.
0: Uh-huh.
1: Which the Father had put in his own power.
0: Had put in his own power.
1: Amen.
0: But
1: you shall receive power.
0: Ye shall receive power when?
1: After that the Holy Ghost has come upon
0: That's
1: you.
0: That's right. Not until.
1: Amen.
0: But after the Holy Ghost come, now you have power.
1: Amen.
0: Didn't the Bible say, but as many as received him, to them gave he power mm-hmm. to become the sons of God?
1: Amen.
0: You hear this? Even to them that believe on his name?
1: Mm-hmm.
0: Here, mm-hmm. he said, it is not for you to know the times.
1: Or the seasons. Which the Father had put in his own power.
0: But
1: you shall receive power.
0: When?
1: After that the Holy Ghost has come upon you.
0: And
1: you shall be witnesses unto me.
0: Wait. Witnesses unto him.
1: Mm-hmm.
0: You got people running around talking about the Jehovah. Think, oh, we Jehovah Witness. Jehovah's Witness? What's his name?
1: Mm-hmm.
0: You don't know anything about him. What are you witnessing?
1: Mm-hmm.
0: You hear this?
1: Amen.
0: Everything you're doing, you're being taught of man.
1: Mm-hmm.
0: And man that's going about doing this don't know that all it is of the devil.
1: Amen.
0: The devil telling you lies, he wants you to keep believing those lies. He knows that there's only one God and there's only one way to him.
1: Amen.
0: Only one way to be saved. He knows that.
1: Amen.
0: But he wants you to believe there's so many ways.
1: Amen.
0: If that don't work, if you say, well, I don't know, is there really a God? He'd be like, yeah, is there really? I mean, who knows? Man could have made that up, you know. It could be something you have, some say, well, I don't know if it's a God or not. I don't